0: even throwing climbing poles and also scaffolding. Authorities say 10 officers were injured. Michelle Franzen, ABC News.
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9: 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The Nebraska track and field team concluded the first day of competition at the NCAA Outdoor National Championships, highlighted by Dyson Wicker, claiming the men's pole vault title in a total of three podium finishes. Jordy Fromm was named the winner of the Honda Award for Softball. The Collegiate Women's Sports Award was announced on Thursday. And finally, in the World Cup tonight, South Korea faces off against Czechia in continued Group A action at 9 p.m. on Fox. 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
11: Warren, the shot clock, in the paint, shot on the way, no good. Rebound, Nebraska. Huskers have it, 9 seconds left to go. What a crush of timelines, Price, to Frager. Layup, good.
12: Yes,
11: it's good.
12: 2.2.
13: Well, Eckley is inside his own 15. Barney at the Husker 30. Snap back
11: to Eckley. It's blocked. Touchdown, Huskers! They came right at it! Nelson picked it up! 13-0, Scarlet and the Cream!
14: There's Laney. Here come the Huskers. We can attack Manaya Obiche. She's putting on a clinic. It's Manaya Obiche Friday night at the Devaney, 23-14.
10: Now, here are your hosts, Jessica Cootey and Kyle Crooks, on the Huskers Radio Network.
15: Welcome back, hour number 2, Sports Nightly, our final hour of the week, because coming up tomorrow night, our best of series continues, and we've got a good one. The Nebraska-Oklahoma men's basketball game from earlier, back in November, correct? And it was at the Pentagon, a offensive fireworks show, but a fun one. And that's part of the absolutely, spark plug to start the season when Nebraska went on the long winning streak to open up the start of the season. But one of the, I guess, pivotal games to kind of get rolling and build the confidence of the season. So I'm excited to hear that one back.
16: Yes, that I believe the Huskers, they got off to a slow start in that game.
15: Correct. Yeah, and then came out and it was, scored, a record in the Pentagon. And, it was electric.
16: Now, remember, they'll be there again November 15th this year, Boise mm-hmm. State.
15: They love that atmosphere. They love the Pentagon.
16: And then the women will have, is it Kansas this year or is that the following year? They're going to be in the Pentagon as well. Because remember, they played, I think it was North Dakota State this year. This past year, and then they'll have the opportunity to play there at the Pentagon again. But that was one of the cool, and I would imagine that'd be a part of the documentary too. That'll be a part of a showing on June 15th. That game was a, like you said, a spark to what eventually became a dream season. But looking ahead, I'm trying to see if they have the women's schedule up yet. They do. They're in the Pentagon as well, but it's not listed. I know they have those dates done. It's just not listed on the website yet.
15: Well, the track and field events have started here, I guess. What is it there? It's 5 o'clock there. So, but the Nebraska women's 4x100 team, which we've talked a lot about it this season, but they've been known to dominate the field events, but they have improved significantly with having competitors that have been contributing to the overall team scores on the track. And one big, big bright spot for this program has been the 4x100 meter relay team for the women's team, and they're coming up here in just a few minutes.
16: Yeah, they set a new school record at Big Ten Championships. They just did the first heat of the 4x100. LSU had the best time, neck and neck with Texas A&M. And by the way, I have the answer to the question.
15: Okay, go ahead.
16: Kansas this year at the Pentagon for the women, and then Kansas State in 2027. So they've scheduled 2 years out.
15: You know, and think about some of the players that women's basketball, for sure, they love recruiting up there, and it's been good for them to be able to play up there. And,
16: well, your top freshman's coming from that state.
15: Yeah, and I mean, even men's basketball have some guys that have come from that area as well. So, I think it's been good for them. They love that atmosphere. Coach Toyberg has talked about it's been one of his favorite. It's loud. They love playing up there, and I think it's they've been able to get some teams that also help the resume. It's neutral site, so, it's also strategic in terms of what you look for on a resume and all that kind of stuff. It's all, everything that they do is like a huge puzzle. The Big Ten certainly speaks for itself in that schedule, but the things that you do leading up to that is very, very important, and that's a neutral site game that you can usually get a pretty decent opponent.
16: Well, it's strategic financially. Teams, a lot of teams now, as Fred has said, they don't do home-and-home games. Really anymore with Power 4 teams. So the way to do that is you have to have neutral site opportunities to make a little bit more money on both sides. And a way to have somebody come here and still make some money and have a game that essentially is a home game. I mean, the Pentagon's a home game for the Huskers. And we know they'll be doing that a couple times. They'll be heading on the road for a couple neutral site games that'll act as pseudo true road games, but you'll be able to make some money off of it.
15: Okay, so talked about wanted to dive into the Thorsby saga again because more coming out today. And now the Texas Attorney General is stepping in and saying that if the Big 12 and the Big 12 teams boycott against Texas Tech, he's going to come after the Big 12 and sue for infringement, all that kind of stuff with, getting messier and messier within the courts.
16: Yeah, this doesn't look like it's – look, there's going to be multiple lawsuits out of this. I don't think anything in terms of a conference-wide mandate against Texas Tech, I don't think that's going to happen. I think Brett Yormark's going to do everything – the commissioner of the league is going to do everything in his power to make sure that this doesn't look all that messy publicly. As messy as it is now, it could get much worse. If there's now lawsuits, Texas Tech is suing the entire league. You want to talk about, again, last couple of months for Texas Tech athletics. It's been something in itself. I still think we're a long way, obviously, from the season. We're a long way from Brendan Sorsby ever taking the field after a two-game suspension. He wouldn't be able to play until week three against Houston. But there's a lot that has to be sorted out. And the Big Ten, remember, Also, they were deliberating about a potential league-wide mandate for every sport and in scheduling Texas Tech. We know the stance that Nebraska has taken. We know the stance that Georgia has taken. It's clear. It's everybody against Texas Tech, but they're going to do everything in their power to try and fight back. We'll see. I still think there's a lot of chapters that have to be written as to whether Texas Tech allows Sorsby to play with all this pressure.
15: I saw, and I apologize, I did not get the source of this quote, who posted it, but sounds like the Big Ten also came out and said that they will not punish Big Ten teams if they want to not schedule against Texas Tech.
16: Yeah, I mean,
15: they won't stand. They're not going to get involved, but they're not going to get involved with if programs decide that they don't want to play them.
16: I mean, you could. There's ways of going about it, right? You could not schedule teams, just not make it public, right? Behind mm-hmm. the scenes, just say, hey, you know, we have something scheduled already. We're not looking for any games, and it's the way that it's become public now, where people are publicly saying that they're not going to. There's ways of not playing Texas Tech without making it public, and I guess you necessarily couldn't prove in a court of law that they're banishing you from their schedule, right? So,
15: to me, at this point, though, and I know it's still early in the process, but the way that you know the outpouring of disdain and the threats and all of that, and then the way that Texas Tech has responded, and now that the Attorney General is stepping in, it doesn't sound like, we talked about maybe forcing Texas Tech's hand, doesn't sound like that's going to happen. They're kind of digging their heels in, and it sounds like they're going to keep fighting to have him on the field.
16: They know what's at stake.
15: Yeah.
16: This is a team that has a lot of money poured into that roster, not just at the quarterback position. They've spent a lot of money at a lot of different positions to put themselves in a spot to be ready to win a national championship. It was a team that wasn't quite ready last year when they made the playoff, but they've put a significant amount of investment to be a national championship team. You take Sorsby out of the equation, that severely inhibits the opportunity to win a national title in the most popular sport, and the ability to have the most financial gain is through football. So this team is this program's good. The AD, the university president's going to fight tooth and nail to get whatever way that they can have the best chance to win a championship.
15: It's just so funny because all these conversations are being had at every single level about what can we do about this, and Texas Tech's basically like, well, come on, we'll take on everybody. We're fighting everybody to go against this.
16: Yeah, that's why
15: try to come at us.
16: I think eventually it's gonna reach a point where the pressure might be too large for Texas Tech to move forward with this. Like you said, that they might not be too enchanted with what the plan is if Sorsby can't play at the quarterback position, and that might be a driving force behind it. But I can't imagine what the coverage around, I think it's a Friday night game in week 3, the first game for Sorsby against Houston. But you think of the amount of media attention that will surround that will have nothing to do with the football, but just around one person. You think of the massive distractions and the obstacles that Texas Tech would have to overcome with the amount of attention that would be outside of just the wins and losses in the football.
15: Again, and just going back to it, and a lot of people kind of chiming in on this that know the legal part of it more, that until something is done, it's just going to keep going back to the courts, and the courts continue to favor the athletes in this, and we've just seen it over and over again, and until something better is in place, all these issues are going to keep getting turned over to, you know, local judges and even state courts, and there's different laws, and most of the time we're seeing it go in favor of the athletes, not in favor of, you know, the college or NCAA or whatever it might be. And so, you know, that's kind of where we are. You can just expect, I guess, until they find some remedies to the system. It's just, this is where we're at.
16: By the way, we're also to talk about other lawsuits and things.
15: Oh, here we go.
16: We're also a week away from the decision. If you remember, the CSC, they had that hearing on the 10th. So yesterday, about associate entities. So why is that important? Playfly is considered an associate entity of Nebraska Athletics, and that's why those deals got nixed, right? So can you find a way in that case to deem that Playfly is not an associate entity of Nebraska Athletics? We will find out in a week whether that will be whether this whole thing is going to be turned upside down, essentially, with the CSE.
15: Yeah, and a lot of people kind of waiting on that to see where things go. Are

0: They haven't done the final times
1: yet. We have not seen the final times, but Nebraska was on the outside lane, 9.
0: So, we'll have maybe an update for you here coming up, but got to get to a break. Coming up next, how about the Bananas are in town? They are underway at Haymarket Park right now.
1: I was watching. I'm watching.
0: You're watching? Unfortunate news, Christopher will not be calling the game on
1: It's unfortunate.
0: Tomorrow
1: we were going to do a whole montage, by the way, on Monday.
0: But we were going to have, we had all these big plans planned, but unfortunately, he got the kibosh. He will be there as a media member, though, so we'll still get full breakdowns from Camden and
1: I've heard they might strip his media access, too. Oh,
0: well, that's unfortunate. Yeah. We'll see. It just keeps getting worse and worse as the day goes on. But, so we're going to hear more about the Bananas and how it's going to affect Memorial Stadium and how it's going to look here coming up tomorrow night. So stick around. That conversation coming up next here on Sports Nightly. 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
3: 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It's been almost a year's time. Eric Olson joins us, and he's been a kind of a big help in getting the bananas situated here. They're going to be at Haymarket Park tonight, but the big show will be certainly Saturday, Memorial Stadium. Stadium's getting ready for everything for the show on Saturday. Eric, how's the week been for you? A lot of different things going on.
4: Yeah, it's been good. Lot of things going on, a lot of things hitting my desk, a lot of meetings, contingency plans. We're thinking about everything right now, so we're just trying to cross our T's, dot our I's, and we're in a really good spot right now, so it's kind of like one of those things where we're just paying attention to the details.
3: Mm-hmm. And, you know, those details are things that you learn more about as you host more events, specifically in this building, mm-hmm. right? Memorial Stadium. It's different. You guys hosted Zach Bryan here. I believe that was late April,
4: yep,
3: right?
4: 25th, yep.
3: What are some of the things? We talked to Troy after that. It was, you know, the first big event in a while outside of football, right? Concert event. What are some of the things that you took away from that maybe you're taking into this?
4: Well, I think the big thing is with these special events is every single one is different. So it'd be naive to think that you're going into a special event that everything's going to work out perfectly. There's going to be something that goes wrong, or you're going to get a curveball you weren't expecting, pun intended, right? So I think, you know, being ready for the unexpected, I think, was a big thing. For Zach Bryan, obviously, we got hammered with one of the hardest weather patterns I think any event has to deal with, any outdoor event has to deal with. And so we learned a lot about that. I think the biggest thing for us was we did a really good job hashing out communication plans internally, but I think getting that out to the fans externally, we could have done a little bit better at. And rest assured, for this event, we are all buttoned up on that front. We've learned a lot from that one. And for this one, we're in really good shape on that communication plan. Weather plan really doesn't change much. Our IAP doesn't really change much. However, you know, just being better at communication and having those people in the building, we're going to be able to flush it out a lot better if it comes to it for this event.
3: Fully sold out show, correct?
4: Correct.
3: Memorial Stadium.
4: Yep.
3: How fast did those tickets go?
4: You know, I don't have the exact time, but we're talking a matter of days, if not hours. The Bananas obviously have been around for a little bit. They're growing their brand. They've got four or five teams that they've grown now into. It's one of the biggest shows in showbiz, and they deliver every bit of a sold out show they're promising us. So we're treating it like a football game. It's all hands on deck. It's a full blown football game for us. And that's kind of how we're treating it, with obviously some wrinkles.
3: And they'll be at Haymarket tonight. Of course, the show on Saturday here at Memorial Stadium. When did the Bananas arrive here to maybe scope out Memorial Stadium? When did that process begin?
4: Yeah, so, I mean, they came, I want to say they came for a site visit back in, I want to say January. Mm-hmm. It was freezing. It was actually the coldest day of the entire year. Like, it was frigid. And then they get here, and all of a sudden we have a heat wave and a heat advisory. So both ends of the spectrum with them. But they came back in January. They saw everything. They kind of saw the back of house rooms, saw the field. That's where when we actually decided where home plate was going to be. Actually, physically on the field, they actually traveled with a little T-ball home plate. They pulled it out of the backpack and said, "This is where home plate's going," which was kind of cool. I thought that was funny. And then from there, obviously, it was plans, planning, meetings, all leading up to this month. And the first person arrived on Tuesday, and then they've all kind of been trickling in Wednesday, Thursday this week. You know, basically the whole team is here, obviously, with the game tonight at Haymarket, but but a lot of folks are obviously in the stadium getting ready. Merchandise stands are starting to get set up, those kinds of things. So it's full bore now.
3: And we've seen it at Clemson. We were talking before, you were at Florida State when they were there at Doak Campbell Stadium. They've done a lot of different college stadiums. They've done some NFL stadiums. It's a unique setup. So let me ask you this. Where is home plate going to be? What is that going to look like?
4: It's going to be in the southeast corner of Memorial Stadium, right in front of the sideline club. So those folks that are sitting in the sideline club, you're in luck. Those are awesome seats. Mm-hmm. You're going to be within feet of the players as they walk to and from home plate and everything. There's going to be a lot of interaction for those fans, which is really cool. Probably the most unique seat in the house on Saturday. So that's where it is. And, we obviously it's a baseball field, right? So it's a full size dimension field, infield, like you would see in any college or pro baseball stadium. Obviously, the dimensions of the outfield fence are a little unique. The Bananas strategically tried to set up the dimensions so that they the last two digits of each of the dimensions mirrored some of our national championship years in football. So I think down the left field line's like 194, down the center field is like 196 or 7 or something like that. Mm-hmm. Or sorry, 297, and then right field is like 390. I forget what it is, but they tried to tie in the facility and the pay homage to the history of where they're playing.
3: Yeah, that's super unique because you want to be unique to each venue and each school that you play at. Talking with Eric Olson, a member of the special events division, taking on the Savannah Bananas here. You've been a huge part of it, kind of that whole deal and getting them here. And of course, Saturday will be the big show. When was the first contact that you made with the Bananas? Like, how long has this been in the making to getting them here?
4: Yeah, I mean, for instance, they reached out for next season like 4 months ago, right? Mm-hmm. And obviously, we're not able to be in a position to host next season, but they start their process over a year out. They do a bid process, so they collect bids from all of these different facilities. They obviously want to hit areas they've never been in before, hit facilities they've never been in before, and obviously this was one of them. Center of America. And so it's really easy to route to, right? And they knew how awesome our fan base was, and so that's why they wanted to add like a second game to kind of get just a couple extra fans to be able to see the product, which is the Haymarket game, which is really cool. So the Bananas actually don't really play smaller baseball parks anymore, but they're making an exception just because they know how much anticipation is in Lincoln for these events.
3: Yeah, at Haymarket Park tonight and, of course, Memorial Stadium on Saturday. You know, the anticipation for more events, right? You have one more concert here this summer, but, of course, the massive renovation is going to take things over in the stadium. How does that change sort of your outlook? I'm sure you're looking now at 2028 and beyond about how you're scheduling these things.
4: Yeah, so I mean, obviously, like in my world, we focus on some of the smaller wedding rehearsal dinners, those kinds of things. Focus on Devaney and how we can leverage Devaney Arena and some of those other Olympic sport venues that we have. Beautiful venues, by the way, that I feel like don't get used enough. So we're really focusing our efforts on that, but we're also doing a lot of outreach. We're talking with promoters. We're talking, you know, with other people in showbiz. We're actually going to be traveling to different areas, meeting with different clients and promoters to kind of almost pitch the new Memorial Stadium and what it's going to be like and who wants to christen that thing come 28 and beyond from a special event standpoint, of course, right? So we're going to be actively, you know, kind of hitting the ground, traveling a little bit and getting out, maybe to Nashville, maybe out to LA, and just meeting with people and trying to just say, hey, we're kind of in the showbiz business to stay, right? And we want to be competitive venue to be able to land any recording act or any kind of event, whether it's a monster truck rally, whether it's a concert, whatever. We want to be a venue that's a destination that people want to come to, and that artists want to play.
3: That's a huge part of this renovation outside of obviously what football Saturdays look like, but what Saturdays look like in the summer and what every day, 365, you want to make this a revenue generator, not just here, but, you know, the renovations at Devaney as well and everything around here. Just how much of a game changer do you think this massive renovation is for, again, going out and getting some of the top line acts?
4: I mean, it's big. I think right now we're hampered a little bit, I think, on green room space. I think just some of the logistics and operations and how we service our fans, we have challenges with. I think this project is really going to ease all of those issues that we face right now. So while we're, you know, we got to get through these next couple of big events and then get to a couple years of kind of just, like I say, like hitting the ground and trying to recruit a little bit, if you will. Mm-hmm. When that thing comes back online, I think it's really going to be a destination for acts to want to play. And whether it's the amenities, you know, in the green rooms, or whether it's just fan circulation, concessions, merchandise areas that our clients can tap into. We're kind of thinking about all those different areas as we, you know, put the finishing touches on this thing over the next couple of years. And, you know, super excited to see it. It's going to be a learning curve, right? We're going to have to learn a whole new facility. We're going to have to learn all the ins and outs. Like, there's going to be some learning involved there, which we're obviously open to and excited for, but certainly looking forward to really christening that facility and getting that thing going.
3: I love the aspect of recruiting. Like, everybody's recruiting around here. You have the football staff, all the sports staffs, and you guys are doing the same thing. Eric Olson of Special Events joining us with the Bananas at Memorial Stadium this Saturday, a sold-out event. What advice would you give people arriving to this event on Saturday? Maybe time before the gates open? What time are the gates open? When should they arrive? What are some of the policies they need to know?
4: Yeah, so we actually have a website. So Huskers.com is our main website. So mm-hmm. I'd encourage you guys to go there. There's a big banner that says, you know, Savannah Bananas or whatever. You click that banner. That'll take you to all the information you need to know, timeline, what you can bring in, what you can't bring in. So I'll leave you guys to do your own kind of research there on that. But what I will say is the Plaza Party will start at 2:00 with player autograph signing. So they'll have a little bit of a band up there on the stage playing their deal. Players will come out. They'll have the Bananas and the firefighters. So I think the Bananas come first and the firefighters, or vice versa. It's all online. I would check that out. Mm-hmm. You know, get a player autograph, meet the players. They're there to meet you guys and to see everybody and sign autographs and take photos. And so, that's going on at 2:00. That Plaza Party will wrap up around 4:30. Gates open at 4:30, and then it's just normal gate flow like a football game. So it's we'll have about 2 hours before the actual show starts at 6:30, but first pitch won't be till 7:00. So as long as you get here early, you'll have plenty of, you'll have an easy time getting in. We anticipate a slow build up throughout the day, right? So, you know, at 2:00 when that Plaza Party starts, it's not going to be all 80,000 people there. We expect, you know, 5,000-10,000, but slowly but surely, as you start getting closer to that 4:30 range, folks are going to start coming up to that Plaza Party. We're anticipating 30,000 to 40,000 people at that Plaza Party over there on the east side. If, for those that remember, College Game Day back in the day was here, picture that times about three. And so, just be ready for that as you try to approach the stadium from the east side as we get closer to gates. But if you, parking lot's open at 10:00, so get here. Merchandise opens right at 10:00 as well. Get here, get your merch. Encourage you guys to buy merch early, because the merchandise stands are a little bit lesser inside than they have been in previous facilities. So grab your merch outside. There's plenty of merch opportunities. We have a big tent in Lot 12, the East Loop, on the east side of the stadium. Grab your merch and then come on in. Merch that is purchased outside will be able to be brought in to the facility. So all that will be on a kind of a PA gate read that we have, a welcome message around all of our PA at our gates. So, fans can look forward to all of that come game day.
3: Yeah, a lot of great information there. Chatting with Eric Olson of Special Events. And game day for you, what does that look like? I mean, are you running around, or do you get to be a fan?
4: Well, it's an interesting question. Part of me likes to stop and take it in a little bit, because you work so hard and you become so consumed with the event, almost obsessed. Like, if you ask my wife, like, I haven't seen her in like the last, I don't know, week or so. So I think for me, it's getting here. It's touching base with all the different players that I know are going to be here early. I'll probably get here at 7 a.m., touch base with all those folks, make sure my staff is good. Go over our game plan, our internal game plan, set them on their way running. And then I'll probably get some work done, honestly, get to my desk, get a little email out, get a little caught up there. And then it's just out to the facility, making sure operationally the Plaza Party's going off without a hitch outside. Then obviously we move inside to the venue for the game. My primary role on game day is being on the field and making sure I'm the direct liaison to both the firefighters and the Bananas. And so just making sure they have everything they need lead from our side of things, from the venue side of things. That's my main goal. And we all have our different roles that all of our staff, our internal staff, so event management, special events, we've got all of our positions. And then obviously our great partners in our facilities and capital planning staff, they're out there doing their thing, making sure the venue operates smoothly as we're used to in the fall.
3: Mm-hmm. Now, a lot of great stuff there, and you could see how much work goes into this. I mean, it is a lot of work. And you mentioned some of the other spaces too. I'm interested when Devaney's renovation is done, and that's going to be a 10,000 seat building, right? Mm-hmm. So do you foresee concerts and things there that like unique acts that could be, that's a whole different, that's kind of like a smaller college basketball arena that like, but obviously we know what that's like for volleyball, but for concerts and comedians and things like that, that's a gem over there.
4: Yeah. I mean, so obviously scheduling is going to be tricky. A lot of these acts that travel these smaller venues, and I consider Devaney a smaller venue, if you will, they're routing their shows 5-6 months in advance, mm-hmm. maybe sometimes. And so the way that our schedule works and how busy that building is from all of our Olympic sports, and it's obviously Husker volleyball, it's their practice facility, and just getting you know, a date on the calendar is going to be tricky for us. So, you know, I don't want to promise a consistent, steady schedule of concerts, if you will, or comedians. I will say that I think the market is hungry for a good comedy, good couple of comedy shows. We obviously we work very closely with PBA, and we understand their schedule and what they're trying to bring in. So we're not stepping on each other's toes. We're very locked tight and lockstep, I guess, if you will, making sure that we aren't cannibalizing efforts with each other. That's a big thing that myself and Tim at PBA, we really make sure we're together on. But yeah, I think that the sky's the limit. I think, you know, in talking with some people in the region that know show business, I think, you know, this market is really looking at there's no real good indoor venue for a 2,000 to 4,000 or 5,000 seat concert venue end stage, right? You've got the amphitheater that's outside mostly summer, right? Or the Pinewood, I think they call it the Pinewood Bowl. And you got PBA, which obviously is conducive to those larger shows, 10,000, 12,000 shows, the bigger tours. I think there's some sort of a happy medium in there where that we can find without cannibalizing efforts with our city partners and our everybody that we've kind of got in our inner circle. So, you know, those are conversations that we're having right now. We're developing budgets. We've got a couple of dates that we're earmarking right now that nothing is coming to fruition as of yet. But there could be something on the horizon in the near future. So we're excited.
3: Yeah, there is a lot of sports at Devaney. So it's a lot tougher to kind of schedule, like you said, out in advance. But it is a building that certainly is unique. And there's relationships, too, with PBA, like you mentioned. And all that stuff is out there as well that you have to deal with. Eric, thanks so much for joining us. I mean, this is a lot of work and a lot of time in the making for this event. And enjoy it. Enjoy the fruits of your labor here. Saturday, it's a sold-out event. The Savannah Bananas are here at Memorial Stadium. It's going to be unique. It's going to be different, but it's going to be fun. And a huge thanks to you and your team and the work that you've put in.
4: Thank you, Kyle. Thanks for having me.
3: Eric Olson of Special Events. And again, the Savannah Bananas, they're at Haymarket tonight, but also they're at Memorial Stadium on Saturday. Get here early. Have fun. Enjoy it. And we look forward to the Bananas being here in Lincoln. Back with more of the show right after this.
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17: 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Welcome back to Sports Nightly. Well, unfortunately, when we left you, we were not sure of the 4x100-meter relay standing. They did not qualify for the finals, but plenty of events still to come for Nebraska women's track and field. The men are leading currently, so they had a big day yesterday, as mentioned. So we'll continue to hopefully – they only have one more competitor left tomorrow, so hopefully they can, hold on to that lead. But the women certainly have a number of competitors that could rack up points today. So still have the 4x400 later on today, the shot put, the javelin. And so, as Kyle mentioned earlier, Axelina Johansson, one of the most decorated Husker athletes of all time. But we were watching the steeplechase, and that looks like a terrible event.
18: Torture.
17: To compete.
18: Torture.
17: And Camden is the track guy. He ran it in high school and cross country.
19: Yeah, I didn't do steeplechase, but
18: what was your event?
17: Explaining it to us.
19: In track, I did the 800.
18: 800, so how far is that?
19: Like half mile.
18: Okay.
17: It's two laps.
19: It's basically just a sprint, though.
18: Two laps.
17: No.
19: It's two laps.
17: Yeah, two laps.
19: Yeah, because 400.
17: Here we go with math again.
19: 400 plus 400.
17: Math.
18: Did Josh do it in high school and or he didn't? He went to Nebraska, so he didn't do it in college. Oh, okay, I didn't know that. But he's a big runner,
19: yes.
18: So that's why I ask.
19: Yeah.
17: All right, well, we are bringing back Joke of the Week consistently. We've had it a few times here or there, but it's consistently back now as we have introduced a few other segments, summer segments here. Joke of the Week is a staple in the summer.
18: Until Camden, it was unceremoniously hit in the back of the head.
20: You have
18: chair.
20: No idea.
19: You've How many
20: been
19: years
20: here,
19: has it
20: you
19: been
20: have
19: now?
20: Not even been
19: it's
20: here
19: been a couple
20: one year.
19: Years that we've had it now.
20: Three. Yeah. We did it before you guys got here. So yeah. It's been, it's been a staple. So we have brought it back. Camden Cone is in the hot seat tonight. He claims he's got
19: Hopefully.
20: A really good one.
19: I hope so.
20: So you guys know the drill. You can let us know what you think and how you rate the joke. So Okay. Are you ready, Camden?
19: I'm ready. All right. Ready?
20: Ready.
19: All right. Well, guys, I went to the grocery store the other day. Had to get a couple of things, right? And I needed some bananas. While I was there, the produce
20: bananas.
19: Clerk
20: I like
19: the
20: it.
19: Produce clerk was restocking, and he told me that they weren't going to make bananas any longer. And obviously, I was slightly alarmed, and I asked why not. And the clerk told me that they're already long enough.
20: I don't know.
19: You got it?
18: Chris, do you have any cricket sounds over there? First of all, the momentum of the joke was disrespected when Jess had interrupted the joke.
19: Slightly,
18: so we apologize on this side of the desk. Yes.
20: No,
18: so,
20: but I just said bananas because it's banana week.
18: The rating.
19: Yes,
18: of
19: so I was
18: the,
19: like going with Savannah Bananas, okay, too. I was like, I got to go on theme.
20: The clerk said they don't make them anymore.
18: You know what the best jokes are? The ones that you have to explain.
19: I mean, yeah. That's fine. I'll pull a David today. David had to explain all his jokes. So
18: what do you guys rate?
19: It's okay.
20: Well,
18: that isn't a number score, Chris. I need a number score.
20: So you
19: four
20: got it? Wow.
19: Wow. That's tough.
18: 4, 5, 2.
20: Yeah, Children of the Corn is a very tough rater.
18: Crypto
20: anyways,
18: went 9.5.
20: Two is really. I think that's
18: delivery.
20: The lowest score I've ever seen.
18: Camden spelled his name wrong is cool.
20: That's some crypto. If he doesn't give you a 10, no, but 2, I think that is literally the lowest score I've ever seen.
19: Dukes
20: since
19: was better,
20: started.
19: The one that,
20: the no, one that I'm
19: didn't
20: not
19: make
20: saying
19: any
20: that,
19: sense.
20: But Dennis gives you an early 6.5.
19: Okay, that's fine.
20: Art in Los Angeles says banana joke. I give it a 7. I'm ready to give out some 10 rankings
18: for
20: a
18: buzz. If Art's only giving you a 7,
19: I know.
20: LOL.
19: Well,
20: GB.
19: B and banana both start with B.
18: Yes, they do.
19: So give me some points for that.
20: Oh, boy.
18: You know what? It's always.
20: Dryce gives you an 8.
19: Okay.
18: I give you.
19: It's pretty bad if it's not a 10.
18: I give you, for effort, I give you a 10.
19: Okay.
18: For the joke, I give you a 2.2.
19: Wow.
20: So average that out.
19: I'm
18: you're somewhere in the middle.
19: Place.
18: That's math I don't have in my head
20: 6.
18: Right now.
20: 10 plus 2 divided by.
18: Okay, first of all.
19: Hey, I think above a 6, I'll take.
20: Oh, boy. All right. Well.
18: Look, it's.
19: Well, no more joke of the week then. Two right. bad ones in a row. So guess we just have to cancel it.
20: No, whoever does it next week, Chris, Maddie. You guys got to step it up. Whoever needs to hit a home run next week, I guess, to level out the average. But
18: you know what? I like what he did there with bananas because he was getting in the theme.
19: Mm-hmm. I was trying.
18: He understood what we were going for, what we've been talking about. So I think he was in a corner. He was in a corner of saying, hey, I got to talk bananas.
20: Andrew, 2.2, not just a 2.
19: Not just a 2.
20: Oscar and Hanover, 7, fun joke. But lots of love.
19: It's all over the place.
20: Lots of love from the chat. Lots of love.
19: It's all over the place.
20: All right, we got to get to break. We're back to wrap up the show next.
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20: Welcome back. We have to start this segment with some apologies because we got to explain the joke during the break. And once it was explained, we got it. It was funnier, right?
18: Yeah, sure.
20: He said, they don't make them any longer. And I took that as like, they don't make them anymore. And he said, that no, they don't make them. They're long enough.
18: Mm-hmm.
20: Yeah. So
18: it was a complex joke. Mm-hmm. It was a banana joke. It was many things. And for that, Camden, we commend you.
20: But listen, we've had a couple bad weeks. Duke didn't end on a high note before he went for the summer. People didn't love that one from Camden. So
18: he's still thinking about it, Duke.
20: We're gonna have to have somebody, the next guy, step up and hit a homer because.
18: Yeah, eventually Jobs got to be on the line.
20: Pretty bad ABs to start this thing.
18: Eventually Jobs got to be on the line. There's some pressure. There's a professional pride that you need when you step up and you do joke of the week.
20: Yeah.
18: It matters.
20: So I'm going to be out next week. Matt Cotney is going to step in for us, help us out next week. So that'll be fun. You'll be having a different co-host next week.
18: Yes.
20: So, I'll be here on Monday, but I'll be out of town. So be joining on the road, but it'll be fun to have Coatman here in the seat, mm-hmm. studio. I haven't had him in a while. I guess right after he called the volleyball match for JB, so that'll be fun. I am actually on Father's Day going to play with my dad in a scramble. So I've been trying to, you know, pick up my game a little bit, mm-hmm. playing in a ladies' league, and I had a pretty big scare yesterday. I have never had the four incident happen to me. And it happened yesterday, and it just so happened to be with someone that probably Husker fans know. Amy Just is also in this league. Her group hit a ball, and they didn't quite call four, I don't think, soon enough. I mean, I hear four, and right as you hear four, it hit the golf cart, and I was right in front of the golf cart, and my heart, it took like two more holes to stop racing.
18: Mm-hmm.
20: 'Cause it wasn't like it was a chip shot.
18: It's a rite of passage
20: in golf. It was like, and that's what my brother was saying. He's like, everybody's got to have one of those.
18: You got to have one of those. Look, you never want it to come to a four, but sometimes, you know, your golf game gets away from you, and you just got to yell four every once in a while. Sometimes it's a little bit late. Sometimes there's some close calls, but that's what makes you elite in this sport.
20: Boy, it was, quite the experience.
18: Though. That would have been a way to go, tell you that.
20: Oh, yeah. So I guess now I'm officially a golfer if I've had that experience.
18: So you're in a golf league?
20: Yep, ladies golf league. So I do that when I can. I'm a shared partner with a lady. So this was my week. And so, yeah, it's fun. It's great. But that was only my second time because it's been busy.
18: What'd you shoot?
20: Oh, I didn't even keep score.
18: You didn't keep score?
20: No. It's not like super competitive. They'll have scramble nights, but I just basically am trying to get better so I can help my dad on the Father's Day tournament. So
18: this is, and then you're.
20: So I'm telling you this all to say the next time we'll chat, I guess once I get back, we'll know where I stand in the Father's Day tournament. So
18: there's a lot of pressure there.
20: Yeah, I know. And I had to give myself a timeout yesterday because I got so frustrated with myself. But so.
18: So you just didn't play a hole? Like, how did that work?
20: Sat out a hole, yeah.
18: You sat just out drove an the cart, entire hole.
20: Drove the cart and caddied. Told my partner, hey, you need a 7-iron for that.
18: That's why I don't golf anymore. It's right. Mentally exhausting.
20: Oh, well, final few seconds left for us. So, again, tomorrow night, best of series continues with Nebraska, Oklahoma inside the Pentagon earlier this year for Nebraska. Men's basketball was exciting. One of those very exciting games to start off the season before they entered Big Ten Conference. But I think that was when you started to really feel like this team maybe had something special. So that'll be fun to listen to. And then we'll be back on Monday for a full 2-hour show. Nebraska track and field, again, underway all weekend long. So we'll be able to recap that as well. So have a great weekend. Thanks to Maddie Mills, Camden Cohn.
18: There it is.
20: Christopher Sullivan Diaz. I've been telling him.
18: I'd take
20: him
18: all bananas.
20: Week. Kyle Crooks. I'm Jessica Coody. Have a great weekend, Husker Nation.
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27: ABC News, I'm Michelle Franzen. After signaling a deal is close, President Trump calling off planned strikes on Iran and saying an agreement could be signed in a matter of days. ABC's Rachel Scott has more.
28: Hours after threatening to hit Iran very hard and seize the country's oil industry, President Trump abruptly backing off, claiming there is now a deal to end the war.
29: We just made a great settlement of the war with Iran. And we're going to be subject to finalization of documents. We should get done over the next few days.
28: Iran and the U.S. have been trading fire for days.
7: The House and Senate failing to pass short-term extensions of FISA wiretap authorization set to expire tomorrow, with bipartisan pushback over acting DNI Director Bill Pulte. President Trump now announcing he's nominating former SEC Chair Jay Clayton to head the intel agencies. World Cup fever building for tomorrow night's match in Los Angeles. The U.S. takes on Paraguay. This is ABC News. In Southern California, Pasadena police say a so-called horseplay incident between two officers led to one officer being injured.
8: Two officers were allegedly playing with their guns when one went off. In newly released dash cam video, as one officer is pulling into the Pasadena Police Department garage, another officer at the back of his patrol SUV pulls out his gun and points it, seemingly jokingly, at the officer pulling in. The officer pulling in then pulls out his gun, again seemingly jokingly, but the gun fires. The bullet went through the windshield and hit the first officer in the shoulder. It happened last September, but just now has become known publicly. The chief calls it horseplay or failing to follow safety rules. The officer who was shot has recovered. The chief says the officers involved were disciplined. Alex Stone, ABC News.
7: Severe storms once again targeting the Midwest with the threat of heavy winds and tornadoes. Confirmed tornadoes in east central Illinois already. Michelle Franzen, ABC News.
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14: DNC and AccuWeather forecast for tonight calls for clear skies with a low getting down in the mid-50s. Sunny for tomorrow with a high near 84. Light and variable wind becoming south in the afternoon. Winds can gust as high as 18 miles per hour. For tomorrow night, we'll have a slight chance of thunderstorms. Low getting down to around 64. And then on Saturday, we have an 80% chance of showers and thunderstorms with a high near 81. And that's your NC and AccuWeather forecast on KWBE.
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CCR on KWBE. Well, tomorrow is the night. It's finally here. The KWBE Party Palooza happening at Charles Park. The Happy Endings Band will be performing. 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

0: It's one classic hit after another on KWBE Beatrice. 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
1: News. I'm Dave Packard. President Trump calling off attacks on Iran, saying that now he's close to a deal and that it could be signed over the next few days. ABC senior Pentagon reporter Louis Martinez with what we know.
2: So the first details that we've gotten about this deal are coming from Israeli Prime Minister Bibi Netanyahu. But what we are talking about, according to Netanyahu, is the elimination of the removal of Iran's enriched uranium, the dismantling of Iran's uranium enrichment facilities, the limiting of their missile production, and the end of Iran's proxies.
1: President Trump announced the nomination of U.S. Attorney for the Southern District of New York and former SEC Chairman Jay Clayton as permanent director of national intelligence to replace controversial acting director Bill Pulte. The 2026 FIFA World Cup officially kicking off in Mexico City. First match saw Mexico score a 2-0 win over South Africa. This is ABC News. Police in Pasadena, California, say horseplay between two officers led to one officer being shot in the shoulder.
3: Two officers were allegedly playing with their guns when one went off. In newly released dash cam video, as one officer is pulling into the Pasadena Police Department garage, another officer at the back of his patrol SUV pulls out his gun and points it, seemingly jokingly, at the officer pulling in. The officer pulling in then pulls out his gun, again seemingly jokingly, but the gun fires. The bullet went through the windshield and hit the first officer in the shoulder. It happened last September, but just now has become known publicly. The chief calls it horseplay or failing to follow safety rules. The officer who was shot has recovered. The chief says the officers involved were disciplined. Alex Stone, ABC News.
1: Officials say 12 police officers were hurt in a second night of unrest in Northern Ireland. Anti-immigration protests erupted in Belfast after a stabbing attack left a man seriously injured. Dave Packer, ABC News.
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7: DNC and AccuWeather forecast for tonight calls for clear skies with a low getting down in the mid-50s. Sunny for tomorrow with a high near 84. Light and variable wind becoming south in the afternoon. Winds could gust as high as 18 miles per hour. For tomorrow night, we'll have a slight chance of thunderstorms. Low getting down to around 64. And then on Saturday, we have an 80% chance of showers and thunderstorms with a high near 81. And that's your NC and AccuWeather forecast on KWVE.
8: Kick it. I'll say kick it, and you'll just kick it with a tasty groove, okay? One, two, three, kick it.
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2: Rumors spreading around in that Texas town. About to check outside the games. And you know what I'm talking about. Just let me know if you wanna go to that home out on the range. They got a lot of nice girls.

doing a little Night Fever with the Bee Gees on KWBE. It's Matt hanging out with you. Coming up, we'll be talking In Your Sleep, The Romantics. Also, I have some Ace of Base, but right now, here is Styx.

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1: ABC News, I'm Dave Packer. A deal with Iran to end the war is very close. That's what President Trump says and why he says he called off fresh strikes on the nation. ABC's Rachel Scott in the Oval Office asking the president.
2: You have said before that Iran and the United States were close to a deal. It has not happened yet. Why are you so convinced that this time is different?
3: Because they've taken a pounding. They've taken a pounding like very few people could take. And they want to make the deal a lot more than I do.
1: Severe weather across the Midwest, leading now to more than 1,400 flight cancellations today. The biggest impact, Chicago. Air traffic controllers evacuated the Midway Tower due to a tornado warning. Baltimore City Public Schools says federal immigration agents arrested two people on school grounds of an elementary middle school today. A spokesperson confirming that pre-K and kindergarten graduation ceremonies were taking place at the time of the arrests. No immediate comment from DHS. This is ABC News. The federal government is warning an El Nino system could produce severe weather in the U.S.
4: It is a very strong El Nino that has formed in the Pacific Ocean, according to the National Oceanic and Atmospheric Administration. And meteorologists say conditions will strengthen over the next few months with water temperatures rising in the Pacific Ocean. Typically, that means a storm track hones in on Southern California in the winter months, leading to extreme flooding conditions. And the northern half of the U.S. and parts of Alaska are more likely to see warmer than average temperatures and dry conditions in the winter, but each El Nino is different in terms of timing and magnitude. Alex Stone, ABC News, Los Angeles.
1: The opening of the Gordie Howe International Bridge connecting the U.S. and Canada over the Detroit River has been delayed due to unresolved issues. A ribbon-cutting ceremony at the bridge had been scheduled for Friday. The mile-and-a-half-long bridge connects Detroit with Windsor, Ontario. Dave Packer, ABC News.
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7: DNC and AccuWeather forecast for tonight. Calls for clear skies with a low getting down in the mid-50s. Sunny for tomorrow with a high near 84. Light and variable wind becoming south in the afternoon. Winds could gust as high as 18 miles per hour. For tomorrow night, we'll have a slight chance of thunderstorms. Low getting down to around 64. And then on Saturday, we have an 80% chance of showers and thunderstorms with a high near 81. And that is your NC and AccuWeather forecast on KWBE.
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Join the KWBE Severe Weather Alert Team, or better known as SWAT, and keep informed on severe weather. Report on severe weather and assist us as we track the storms. So how do you join? 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
2: Calling off another round of strikes in Iran, President Trump now says a deal to end the war could be signed as early as this weekend. And what makes this time different?
3: We will not have a nuclear weapon. They've agreed to that. There will be no, which is the whole reason, which is a big part of the reason.
4: Is that going to be in your agreement, sir?
3: They will not only not have, they will not purchase, develop in any way, any shape, in any way, shape, or form, a nuclear weapon. They will not have a nuclear weapon.
2: Vance Bolter, the man charged with killing former Minnesota House Speaker Melissa Hortman and her husband, and wounding another Democratic lawmaker, State Senator John Hoffman and his wife, has changed his plea to guilty in his federal case as part of a deal with prosecutors to avoid the death penalty. U.S. Park Police investigating what it's calling vandalism after the numbers 86 and 47 were found marked in the grass on the National Mall, not far from the site of President Trump's UFC Freedom 250 event this weekend. This is ABC News. A trial is underway in Los Angeles for Jonathan Rendernecht, accused of starting what eventually grew into last year's deadly Palisades fire. Prosecutors claim Rendernecht wanted revenge. ABC News legal contributor Brian Buckmeyer.
5: With this defendant and the idea of setting the fire in a specific community that has high-income individuals and why he would do that, I think that lends itself to this is a thing that people can understand, can connect, can make sense of. And they can say, okay, you're isolated, you don't like a certain population of people, you are fascinated with fire. A person who has these connective tissues would do this.
2: Personnel are accounted for after a huge blaze at a Tracy, California medical manufacturing and distribution facility. Authorities issued respiratory alerts and blocked off roads impacted by the smoke south of Stockton. There is an existing red flag warning in California's Central Valley with temperatures in the 90s. The cause of the fire is under investigation. Dave Packer, ABC News.
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8: DNC and AccuWeather forecast for tonight calls for clear skies with a low getting down in the mid-50s. Sunny for tomorrow with a high near 84. Light and variable wind becoming south in the afternoon. Winds can gust as high as 18 miles per hour. For tomorrow night, we'll have a slight chance of thunderstorms. Low getting down to around 64. And then on Saturday, we have an 80% chance of showers and thunderstorms with a high near 81. And that's your NC and AccuWeather forecast on KWBE.
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The Spinners on KWBE. 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
5: The NCN AccuWeather forecast for the overnight early morning hours calls for clear skies with a low this morning getting down in the mid-50s. Later on today, sunny, high near 84. Light and variable wind becoming south to around 15 in the afternoon. Winds could gust as high as 18 miles per hour. For tonight, slight chance of storms, slow getting down to around 64. Showers and thunderstorms likely for Saturday with a high near 81 and partly cloudy for Saturday night, low near 55.
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Hawaiian Feeds Top of the Next year on 1450 AM, 95.7 on that FM dial. We got Rod Stewart as well as Paul Abdul on cue. But playing for you right now on KWBE to help finish up this hour, it's Belinda Carlisle, Heaven is a Place on Earth.

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0: Coming up next here on KWBE, we got Jet Airliner by Steve Miller Band, Crowded House with Something So Strong, as well as more of your favorite classic hits on Q. But first, before we get to any of that, let's take a quick peek at the weather forecast.
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4: The NC and AccuWeather forecast for the overnight early morning hours calls for clear skies with a low this morning getting down in the mid-50s. Later on today, sunny, high near 84. Light and variable wind becoming south to around 15 in the afternoon. Winds could gust as high as 18 miles per hour. For tonight, slight chance of storms, low getting down to around 64. Showers and thunderstorms likely for Saturday with a high near 81 and partly cloudy for Saturday night, low near 55.
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That was Journey here on KWBE. We had Aerosmith just before that. Coming up next, we got 38 Special, as well as Katrina and the Waves on cue. But playing for you right now for our late night hours, it's the King of Pop, Michael Jackson.

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0: 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And it goes something like this.

0: planned for you next year on KWBE, we got Wham! With Wake Me Up Before You Go-Go, as well as Steely Dan and Billy Joel right after that. But first, the weather.
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4: DNC and AccuWeather forecast for the overnight early morning hours calls for clear skies with a low this morning getting down in the mid-50s. Later on today, sunny, high near 84. Light and variable wind becoming south to around 15 in the afternoon. Winds could gust as high as 18 miles per hour. For tonight, slight chance of storms, low getting down to around 64. Showers and thunderstorms likely for Saturday with a high near 81. And partly cloudy for Saturday night, low near 55.
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It's Def Leppard.

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0: Coming up next year on KWBE, we got Maggie May by Rod Stewart, as well as Human League with Human. But first, before we get to any of that, let's take a quick peek at the weather forecast.
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4: The NC and AccuWeather forecast for the overnight early morning hours calls for clear skies with a low this morning getting down in the mid-50s. Later on today, sunny, high near 84. Light and variable wind becoming south to around 15 in the afternoon. Winds could gust as high as 18 miles per hour. For tonight, slight chance of storms, low getting down to around 64. Showers and thunderstorms likely for Saturday with a high near 81 and partly cloudy for Saturday night, low near 55.
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That was Bill Withers with his 1971 classic, Ain't No Sunshine. 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

That was Robert Palmer here on our Late Night Hours. We had Eddie Money just before that. Coming up next, we got Gloria Estefan and the Miami Sound Machine, as well as the Police on Cue. But playing for you right now on KWBE, it's Rock and Roll Band by Boston.

0: line for you next year on KWB. It's Daryl Hall and John Oates, the Doobie Brothers, as well as Berlin. But first, the weather.
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4: DNC and AccuWeather forecast for the overnight early morning hours calls for clear skies with a low this morning getting down in the mid-50s. Later on today, sunny, high near 84. Light and variable wind becoming south to around 15 in the afternoon. Winds could gust as high as 18 miles per hour. For tonight, slight chance of storms, slow getting down to around 64. Showers and thunderstorms likely for Saturday with a high near 81. And partly cloudy for Saturday night, low near 55.
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We are nearing the end of our late night hours here on KWBE. Hope all of you listening out there had a great night, and I hope I'm just to make it a little bit better. 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It's one of my personal favorites, Running Down a Dream by Tom Petty. This has been Alex Veneman, wishing every single one of you out there a wonderful Friday. It was a

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1: ABC News, I'm Sherry Preston. On Thursday, President Trump said the U.S. would be attacking Iran with full force, taking over its oil and gas operations and seizing Karg Island. Today, he says, once again, that a peace agreement is near.
2: A source telling ABC News a deal between the U.S. and Iran is now very close after mediators hit breakthroughs. Trump maintains the current ceasefire with Iran is still holding and now insisting a real peace deal with the regime is fully negotiated and that we're just days away from the war ending.
1: ABC's Melissa Adan, a key surveillance tool that allows the government to collect intelligence abroad, appears certain to expire. Congress failing to temporarily extend FISA in a protest over the president's pick of Bill Pulte to be acting director of national intelligence. SpaceX hits the NASDAQ today. Money raised in the IPO estimated to be $75 billion. If so, it would be the largest public offering in history. This is ABC News. Another night of violent storms across the Midwest.
3: The National Weather Service says at least three tornadoes hit towns outside of Chicago Thursday night as severe storms knocked out power and brought down trees. In McKinley Park, Jules Carrasco says even when the power is restored, the damage has been done.
4: The groceries that we bought was like maybe last us about a week, and it was almost like $200. So that's down the drain now.
3: Lots of travel plans down the drain, too. More than 1,500 flight cancellations. Air traffic controllers evacuated the Chicago Midway Tower due to a tornado warning. Dave Packer, ABC News.
1: With inflation running at 4.2%, thrift stores are seeing an increase in shoppers.
5: People want to explore. Oh, I want to look more professional, but I don't want to go to the mall and then spend $300.
1: Oscar Ordonez, owner of Inside Baddie's Closet Boutique in Durham, North Carolina. She says people all over the country are trying to find more affordable ways to look good. Sherry Preston, ABC News.
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8: Cattle futures were higher Thursday. Hogs finished mixed. Soybeans and corn closed lower. I'm John Perkins with a Brownfield Market Update. When it comes to short stature corn, it all started with Stein. For decades, they've been focused on unique hybrids that deliver top yields. Stein invented short stature corn, then they perfected it. Stein has yield. Soybeans were lower on fund and technical selling. USDA's old and new crop U.S. ending stocks were unchanged, and development weather looks mostly favorable. USDA did raise production and exports for Argentina slightly. CONAB's guess for Brazil's bean crop was also up in the month. July was down 8 at 11.15. August soybeans were 7.25 lower at 11.20.5. Corn was lower on fund and technical selling. New crop corn ending stocks were up on larger old crop imports, with traders also watching development weather there. Production guesses for Argentina and Brazil were both higher. July corn was down 7.25 at 4.11.75. September was 7.75 lower at 4.20. And wheat was mixed. The USDA did lower the U.S. winter wheat yield estimates slightly, reducing 2026 production even further. Global production, though, a little bit larger than last month. July Chicago was down 0.75 at 5.86.75. July Kansas City was up 4.25 at 6.34.75. July Minneapolis was 1.5 higher at 6.19.5. Live and feeder cattle were higher, with bids starting to surface in some of the major feeding areas. Feeders did pick up a pretty decent amount of support from those losses in corn. August live is up 117 at 242.67. October was 170 higher, 235.40. August feeders are up 527 at 359.65. September was 515 higher at 356.52. And hogs were mixed, essentially just adjusting spreads while keeping an eye on the fundamentals. July was down 22 at 96.62. August was up 47 at 95.90. Megan Grebner has more after this brief break.
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11: It was another quiet day for direct cash cattle trade activity. Bids finally surfaced in Kansas and Texas at $253 live. Those are well below current asking prices of $258 live in the South. It looks like significant trade volume is going to hold out until sometime Friday. Boxed beef closed weak and lower with light demand for solid offerings. Choice was down 8 cents at $393.21. Select was $2.46 lower at $373.25. Estimated cattle slaughter was 105,000 head, down 3,000 on the week and down more than 12,000 on the year. Cash hogs closed mixed with a moderate negotiated run. Barrows and gilts at the National Daily Direct were 26 cents lower with a weighted average of 97.26. The Iowa Minnesota was 18 cents higher with a weighted average of 97.88, and the Western Corn Belt was up 23 cents with a weighted average of 97.83. Pork values finished the day lower, down $1.49 at $94.47, and estimated hog slaughter was 485,000 head. I'm Megan Grebner for Brownfield.
12: 58 degrees our temperature this morning here at the KWBE studios. 58 on our way to a high of 84. Lots of sunshine for us today across the area. Tonight, clear skies, 64 for the low. Then tomorrow, a good chance of rain, about an 80% chance for showers and thunderstorms. Your high tomorrow, 81. On Sunday, sunny, 74 for the high. Right now, it's 58.
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It's all right here to start your day. Thanks for tuning us in this morning. We are KWBE.

0: The Beatles and Got to Get You Into My Life. Before that, The Pretenders and Asia on KWBE as we work our way through this 5 o'clock hour this morning. Coming up, I got music from Three Dog Night, John Cougar, and Supertramp all on the way. Good morning and welcome to our Friday. Let's check in with the Brownfield Network.
1: A fairly quiet day for direct cash cattle business and cash hogs were mixed. Good morning, I'm Megan Grebner with the Brownfield Livestock Market Report. Direct cash cattle trade activity was pretty quiet. Bids were floated at $253 live in Kansas and Texas, but those are well below the current asking prices of $258 live in the South. It looks like the bulk of the week's business is going to hold out until sometime Friday. At the South Central Regional Stockyards in Missouri, feeder steers weighing less than 500 pounds were steady. Steers weighing more than 500 pounds were $5 to $10 higher. Feeder heifers were $5 to $10 higher. The USDA says demand was good to very good on a moderate supply. Overall, the quality and condition was outstanding. The market was active. Receipts were up on the week and the year. Medium and large one feeder steer, 600 to 649 pounds, brought 430 to 474.50. Medium and large one feeder heifer, 622 to 635 pounds, brought 382.50 to 386.50. Boxed beef closed weak and lower with light demand for solid offerings. Choice down 8 cents. At $393.21, select was $2.46 lower at $373.25. Estimated cattle slaughter was 105,000 head, down 3,000 on the weekend, down more than 12,000 on the year. Cash hogs closed mixed with a moderate negotiated run. Processors had a couple of solid days of business, so needed numbers could be on hand. With ample supplies of market-ready hogs available, demand remains crucial. There are two areas to watch. Summer grilling season is in full swing, which is an opportunity to boost domestic demand, especially with pork's competitive price in the retail space. And while there have been some bright spots when it comes to global demand, there are still concerns about long-term strength. Barrows and gilts at the National Daily Direct were down 26 cents with a weighted average of 97.26. The Iowa Minnesota was 18 cents higher with a weighted average of 97.88, and the Western Corn Belt was up 23 cents with a weighted average of 97.83. Pork values finished the day lower, down $1.49 at $94.47. Ribs were down sharply. Loins and hams were also lower. And estimated hog slaughter was 485,000 head. That's up 9,000 on the week and up more than 5,000 on the year. At the CME, live and feeder cattle were up. Feeders had additional support from the losses in corn. And lean hog futures finished the day mixed on spread trade and demand uncertainty. I'm Megan Grebner for Brownfield.
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0: 58 degrees at KWBE, 58 on our way to a high of 84 today. 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

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Or you can call us KWBE. And some of you still refer to us as Queeby. We don't mind what you call us. We just say thanks for listening.

A classic from Three Dog Night, Joy to the World on KWBE. Good morning. Pour the coffee. Get breakfast on the table. We're ready for this day, right? Come on. Rise and shine. Going to be a beautiful day.

0: Today, we got our party palooza tonight. We are excited as we get ready to have a little fun at Charles Park this evening. Gates open at 5. The music and the food all starts at 6. Your chance to win cash prizes tonight. Come on out. Hope to see you at our party palooza this evening at Charles Park in downtown Beatrice.
1: On August 3, 1949, President Harry Truman signed an act of Congress designating June 14th of each year as National Flag Day. Hello, everyone. I'm Cindy Young with Brownfield, and this is my two cents. Why June 14th? Well, on this day in 1777, by resolution of the Second Continental Congress, the flag of the United States was adopted. In the late 1800s, a school teacher in Wisconsin arranged for his students to observe the day as Flag Birthday. Then a few years later, another teacher did something similar, which was later adopted by the State Board of Education in New York, and soon after, several patriotic organizations followed suit. In 1916, President Woodrow Wilson issued a proclamation establishing June 14th as Flag Day, a nationally observed event, but it was Truman who signed the Act of Congress, making it official. The official name of our American flag is the Stars and Stripes, but she's also referred to as the Star-Spangled Banner, Old Glory, the Red, White, and Blue, and in the military, the group of cadets that carry the flags at ceremonies are called the Color Guard. The act of carrying said flags is referred to as carrying the colors. Back in 1777, when Old Glory was adopted, there were 13 stars, representing the 13 original British colonies which declared independence from the Kingdom of Great Britain to become the first 13 of these United States of America. On July 4, 1960, the current flag was adopted. Whether you celebrate with a picnic, parade, or in quiet reflection, I hope you take a minute on this day to recognize that grand old flag. She's a high-flying flag, and forever in peace may she wave. She's the emblem of the land I love, the home of the free and the brave. I'm Cindy Young with Brownfield, and that's my two cents.
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0: KWBE celebrating 77 years of broadcasting here across southeast Nebraska and northeast Kansas. That's right. It was 77 years ago today KWBE first went on the air. And since then, we say thank you for all your support over these years. Whether you're an advertiser, whether you're a listener, thanks for your support. We couldn't have done it without you. We're celebrating tonight, by the way, at Charles Park. Come on out for our Party Palooza.
1: Just a brief respite as cooler, drier air settles on in. A suspect cleanup and recovery in the spat of widespread severe weather will ramp it up again with showers and thunderstorms from the southern plains northeast into the Corn Belt late in the weekend. Good Friday morning, everyone. It's agriculture meteorologist Greg Solier back in with your ag weather today right here on Brownfield Ag News. Now, certainly, hopefully, one and all made it through as best you could in that widening expanse of a multi-outbreak severe weather-generating squall line of activity stretching from northwestern lower Michigan all the way down to the heart of the Corn Belt and into the areas of West Texas cattle and cotton country during the course of yesterday, starting off in Iowa, ramping up into the southern Great Lakes region in the afternoon hours, boy, fraught with widespread wind damage and hail, not to mention tornado activity from western and southwest and lower Michigan, across much of northern and western Indiana, northern through eastern through south central Illinois, a couple of tornadoes around the Streeter, Illinois area, and downpour producing showers and thunderstorms and a few spats of hail noted from the Ozarks southward all the way into west Texas. Boy, wide and expansive, the ongoing flood warnings in area streams and rivers into the Missouri, the Mid-Mississippi Valley, southern Great Lakes region, sections of the Wabash as well. Way too much of a good thing over the past, probably 7 to 10 days. With the excess showing up in some of the back 40 as well, standing water, not to mention certainly some sheared off and flattened corn and soybean toplings out there coming off the spells of hail and high wind. Boy, quite the story yesterday out of Iowa, Illinois, Indiana, and into southwest lower Michigan, just to name a small area. Cooler, drier air in position this morning. Temperatures in the upper 40s and 50s across the northern and central plains. Later on this afternoon, it'll be 70s out there, 80s over the rest of the Corn Belt back into this Great Plains, and a much drier air mass. Overnight readings should fall back into the 50s and 60s, and quite the range of temperatures and a buckling jet stream pattern, more typical of almost early to mid springtime. 60s across the Dakotas, 80s into the Ohio Valley, 90s come back into the southern plains, and over the course of the weekend, especially later tomorrow night, Sunday into Monday, series of disturbances in that northwest to southeast jet stream pattern digging into the middle part of the country will begin to lift frontal boundaries on northward. Gulf moisture comes into play. This range of temperatures and the end result, expansive outbreaks of rain shower and thunderstorm activity anticipated by later tomorrow from Oklahoma and Kansas. Some of those waterlogged areas of eastern Kansas get more rain. Waterlogged areas of Missouri and Illinois, parts of Indiana and the southern Great Lakes region, which are believed still moderate drought conditions before the rains were noted on yesterday's drought monitor, southern Wisconsin and northern Illinois. This setup of cool air to the north, heat down south, a fast jet stream pattern, a trade bark of a strengthening, rapidly so El Nino setup. Oh, it could be a cooler and wetter scenario going forward here in the weeks to come. I'm Greg Solier with your Ag Weather Today.
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0: 58 degrees our temperature this morning here at the KWBE studios. 58 on our way to a high of 84. Lots of sunshine for us today across the area. Tonight, clear skies, 64 for the low. Then tomorrow, a good chance of rain, about an 80% chance for showers and thunderstorms. Your high tomorrow, 81. On Sunday, sunny, 74 for the high. Right now, it's 58.
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58 degrees at KWBE as we approach 6 o'clock. News on the way here from ABC. We'll get you an update then from our news center after that. Sunny skies today, temperatures in the mid-80s. 58 is our temperature now here at our KWBE studios.

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1: ABC News, I'm Sherry Preston. It's expected to be the biggest IPO ever, and it hits the NASDAQ today. SpaceX makes its Wall Street debut. The company is priced at 555 million shares at $135 apiece, a valuation of almost $1.8 trillion. After threatening another barrage of strikes against Iran, President Trump changes course again.
2: Hours after threatening to hit Iran very hard and seize the country's oil industry, President Trump abruptly backing off, claiming there is now a deal to end the war.
3: We just made a great settlement of the war with Iran, and we're going to be subject to finalization of documents. We should get done over the next few days.
2: Iran and the U.S. have been trading fire for days.
1: ABC's Rachel Scott. Half a million power outages across the Midwest thanks to a line of storms that moved through Thursday and overnight. This is ABC News. Pro golfer Phil Mickelson has been kicked out of the California Golf Club, where he was a member.
4: His longtime club near San Diego confirms it has banned him. Golf Digest says it happened after Mickelson was accused of inappropriate contact with a female employee. An attorney for Mickelson says there is video evidence contradicting the allegations.
1: That's ABC's Hannah Batah. It has been a year since schools began adopting cell phone bans, and says ABC's Bethany Braun-Silva, some have seen changes.
5: The biggest takeaway is that classrooms feel different. Teachers report fewer distractions, more participation, and more face-to-face interaction among students. In New York, educators surveyed after the first year of the ban said students were more engaged in class and spending more time talking with one another instead of looking at those phones.
1: As for educational gains, they take longer to show up than behavior changes, but some early studies in Florida have found improvements in attendance and academic performance. Sherry Preston, ABC News.
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15: Good morning, this is a check of news on KWBE. I'm Jake Bartecki. Drivers traveling on Nebraska Highway 8 east of Barnston should prepare for some delays as a roadway maintenance project is scheduled to begin June 15th, weather permitting. According to the Nebraska Department of Transportation, crews will begin a chip seal operation on Highway 8 between posts 86 and 98. Crews are expected to complete the project within 3 to 4 days, depending on the weather and construction progress. During the work, traffic will be reduced to single lanes. Motorists will be guided through the work zone by pilot vehicles and flaggers. Transportation officials advise drivers to expect delays and to use caution when passing through the construction area. The project is part of ongoing roadway maintenance efforts aimed at preserving highway and infrastructure and improving driving conditions across the state. Well, the summer means busier times ahead for a Southeast Nebraska Police Department. As the Beatrice Police Department saw a sharp increase in calls for service in May, Police Chief Jay Murphy joined Ask the Mayor here on KWBE yesterday morning. With the school year complete, Murphy said the department had another successful academic year for student resource officers.
9: I think it's great. I think the schools love it, the kids love it, and it gives the kids an opportunity to interact with the police officer, know them a little better, that we're normal people, just like, you know, anyone else. And our school resource officers love it, but they stay busy.
15: Murphy says most SROs avoid taking vacation time during the school year, and when continuing to work during the summer, they're often assigned road patrol. The department also recently received an anonymous donation of a utility terrain vehicle. Murphy says this will be beneficial for the department in terms of getting officers more hands-on in the community.
9: I've been looking to get a UTV for quite a long time, and so this donation was very much appreciated, and we should have that out on the street soon, but I just thought it was a great tool for, again, officers to get closer to the community.
10: Mm-hmm.
9: It's kind of a little bit different than cruising past them in a cruiser with their windows rolled up. At least, you know, now they're a little bit accessible. They could stop by. We could also respond to different calls on the walkways and the bike paths and the walking paths and so forth. So, and you know, different locations where a cruiser couldn't.
15: BPD is also continuing to utilize and encourage their new Project Lifesaver program, where someone who may wander off away from their guardians wears a GPS wristband that helps officers track them down.
9: What happens is if you have someone who's wandering, tends to wander a lot, you put the watch on them. If they leave and you have no idea where they're at, you call us. We'll bring the technology out and track them. So we usually track them within 30 to 45 minutes.
15: The University of Nebraska Board of Regents will consider a 4.25% tuition increase during its next meeting on June 18th. The Regents will meet to consider the university budget for the 2027 fiscal year, which is the second year of the current biennium. The tuition increase proposed as part of the university's 2026-27 operating budget is intended to address the cumulative impact of inflation-driven costs. Last year, the board approved a 5% system-wide tuition increase that followed a 3.5% increase in tuition in 2024. According to the system, tuition rates remained unchanged from 2020 through 2024 during the COVID-19 pandemic. This coming fiscal year, which begins July 1st, the university will see a 0.621. Independent candidate Dan Osborne submitted more than 12,700 petition signatures to the Nebraska Secretary of State's office on Thursday as he seeks to qualify for the U.S. Senate ballot this November. Nebraska law requires independent candidates for U.S. Senate to submit at least 4,000 valid signatures, including a minimum of 750 from each of the state's three congressional districts. Osborne delivered boxes of petitions to the Secretary of State's office and said his campaign is focused on building a coalition of voters from across the political spectrum.
11: We wanted to create a coalition. We wanted to create a coalition that the state of Nebraska has never seen before. Democrats, Republicans, independents, libertarians, legalized marijuana now under one umbrella.
15: If enough of those signatures are verified, Osborne will appear on the general election ballot and could challenge incumbent U.S. Senator Pete Ricketts. Osborne previously ran for U.S. Senate as an independent in 2024 against U.S. Senator Deb Fischer. He received nearly 437,000 votes in that race, while Fischer won by a margin of roughly 62,000 votes, a 53% to 47% advantage. Ricketts won Nebraska's other Senate race in 2024, defeating Democrat Preston Love Jr. by more than 235,000 votes. The Nebraska Secretary of State's office will review the signatures to determine whether Osborne has met the requirements to qualify for the general election ballot. This has been a check of news on KWBE.
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10: Temperatures for the afternoon across the KWBE listening area in the mid-80s. We'll have winds out of the south at around 10 miles per hour. Clear skies tonight, the overnight low 64. An 80% chance for showers and thunderstorms on Saturday, your high temperature of 81. Saturday night, 30% chance of rain, low 55. Sunday, mostly sunny, high 74.
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15: From the NCN Sports Desk, I'm Jake Bartecki with a sports update. The awards just keep on coming for Nebraska softball phenom Jordy Fromm. She was named the winner of the Honda Award for softball by the Collegiate Women's Sports Award. Fromm captain Nebraska to its eighth overall NCAA Women's College World Series appearance and its first since 2013. She became the first player in NCAA history to record 20 wins and 20 homers in multiple seasons and 20 wins, 20 home runs, and 10 saves in the same season. In the circle, she went 21-6 with a pretty impressive 1.37 ERA and racked up a nation-leading 12 saves, which tied a Big Ten single-season record and was a Nebraska single-season record. Offensively, Fromm posted a .403 batting average with 79 hits, 60 runs, and 51 RBIs. She added 11 doubles, 4 triples, and 20 homers for an .860 slugging percentage. The Hurricanes have a chance to win their first Stanley Cup since 2006. The Hurricanes defend home ice and take Game 5 from the Golden Knights 4-2 behind two goals from Andrei Svechnikov. The series heads west to Vegas for Game 6 on Sunday night, Carolina leading the series 3-2. What a party it could be tomorrow night in NYC. The Knicks are one win away from their first NBA championship since 1973. Game 5 of the NBA Finals set for tomorrow night in San Antonio, with the Knicks leading the Spurs in the series 3-1. The Royals fell in the rubber match with the Rangers 6-4. NASCAR heads to the Quaker State of Pennsylvania to Pocono Raceway on Sunday. This has been a sports update on KWBE with sports in your home for the Big Orange and the Big Red. I'm Jake Bartecki.
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21: Hello, I'm Kellen Havikin with the latest ag headlines on Brownfield. A grains and oilseeds analyst says the latest supply and demand report didn't include any surprises. Bree Brotz with Terrain says this month's update drew less attention than others.
22: USDA essentially did copy and paste
2: And that tends to happen seasonally with the June report being kind of uneventful. The May WASD is really kind of the first look at new crop, and so that tends to be a bigger market mover.
21: Central Kansas farmer Greg Peterson says severe weather that tore through the Central Plains this week was unlike anything he's ever experienced before.
3: We lost power immediately, but we were without power for, I think, 3.5 days or something like that. And then the corn was kind of laid over flat on the ground, which it stood back up for the most part, but we did lose a shed roof.
21: USDA cut its 2026 production projections for beef, turkey, and eggs. I'm Kellen Havikin for Brownfield.
22: A message from Tia Mori, actress and Fair Celebrity Ambassador.
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It's all right here to start your day. Thanks for tuning us in this morning. We are KWBE.

0: 58 degrees at KWBE, on our way to a high of 84 today. Mostly sunny skies across the region, and temperatures will be in the lower to mid 80s with winds out of the south at around 10 miles per hour. Then for tonight, the overnight low 64. Got a good chance of rain tomorrow, about an 80% chance for showers and thunderstorms, mainly in the morning and the early part of the afternoon. Temperatures tomorrow around 81. It's 58 this morning here at KWBE.
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0: It's time now for this morning's funeral calendar on KWBE, brought to you this morning by Griffiths Huvendick Funeral Home of Beatrice. Marilyn Dorn Hammond of Wilbur passed away June 8th at the age of 88. Memorial services will be this morning at 11 o'clock at the Harmon Wright Mortuary in Beatrice. Harmon Wright in charge of those services today. Ryan Fredericks of Herkimer, Kansas, passed away June 8th at the age of 41. Burial will take place on Monday, June 15th at 9:30 at the Mount Calvary Zion Lutheran Cemetery north of Herkimer. Funeral services will follow at 11 a.m. at the Venue 36 on the Pony Express Highway in Marysville. Kinsley Mortuary of Marysville in charge of those services Monday for Ryan Fredericks. K. Joan Pearson Hicks of Lincoln, formerly of Beatrice, passed away June 10th at the age of 84. Celebration of life service for K. Hicks will be on Tuesday, June 16th at 10:30 at the Centenary United Methodist Church in Beatrice. Griffiths Huvendick Chapel of Beatrice in charge of those arrangements on Tuesday for K. Joan Pearson Hicks. That's a look at our funeral notices for this morning. You can take a look at these notices along with their additional information at our website. Log on to kwbe.com. 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
14: In fact, it's a super show.
15: All right, ladies, buckle up. It's showtime.
16: Oh, good morning. Here we are. National Superman Day. It's a Friday. It's the 12th day of June. It's our birthday. Yeah. KWBE went on the air back on this date in 1949. And we have to say many, many, many times thank you for your support over these many, many years. We would not be here 77 years without you. We would not be here 77 years without our sponsors, all of our clients, our advertisers. If it wasn't the support of the community, yeah, we just wouldn't be here. So we say thank you on our 77th birthday. On this National Superman Day, on this day where we are going to get together later on for another party palooza. Are you ready for tonight at Charles Park? We're ready. And the weather is looking ideal. Yeah! Oh, this weather's going to be great for us later on today. Oh, by the way, speaking of our palooza, I got a little surprise for you. Yeah, I got a little surprise to pass along this morning.

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0: Let's find out who's celebrating today and for the weekend. Are you ready for the birthday line on this Friday? Let's go ahead and do this. 402-228-5924. And give us a call. Let us know who is celebrating today besides us here at KWBE. 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Hi there. Good morning. You're on the air.
9: Good morning. Happy birthday to KWBE.
0: Thank you.
9: Thanks for putting on a good show for all those years.
0: Thank you.
9: I'd also like to wish my granddaughter a happy 8th birthday today. Coraline Fralin. This comes from her grandma and grandpa Walters. Hope she has a wonderful day. Thank you.
0: Well, thank you for calling. Have a great day. Hi, good morning, KWBE.
10: For yesterday, I want to wish a belated happy anniversary to Ron and Betty Leonard. For today, happy birthday to Marilee Brinkmeyer. And happy anniversary to Denny and Chris Hendricks. And also happy anniversary for 77 years of broadcasting for KWBE.
0: Thank you. We appreciate that.
10: These wishes are from Marilyn.
0: Marilyn, have a great day. Have a great Friday. Thank you.
10: You too. Thank you.
0: Hi there. Good morning. You're on KWBE's birthday line.
11: Well, good morning, Dave, and happy birthday to Queeby.
0: Thanks.
11: Enjoy you guys so much.
0: We appreciate hearing that. Thank you.
11: And on Sunday, I would like to wish Susie Miller a very happy birthday. These wishes are from Ellie, and you have a great weekend, and thank you.
0: Thank you much. 402-228-5924 as we take your calls for birthdays and anniversaries. Again, not just for today, but for the weekend. Hello, good morning.
12: Good morning, Dave. I want to say happy birthday to Creevy today, and also for Sunday, a very happy birthday to Gary Bursch. These wishes are from Herbert March, and thank you. Have a wonderful weekend.
0: You too. Thank you. Good morning, KWBE.
13: Good morning, Dave. Happy birthday to KWBE and to all of you. And I would like to wish Regine Hoadley a very happy birthday for tomorrow. And for Sunday, I would like to wish Lois Portdorf a very happy birthday. I hope they both have a wonderful day. And these special wishes are from Marilyn Kite. And you have a great weekend.
0: Thanks, you too. Appreciate it. Hi, KWBE. Welcome to our birthday line.
14: Good morning. I'd like to wish our granddaughter, Marissa Ward, a happy 11th birthday today. This is from Grandma and Grandpa Harrison, Great-Grandma Bishop, Great-Grandma Harrison, Aunt Kelly, and Aunt Carly.
0: Thank you. Appreciate your call this morning. Hi, KWBE.
15: Well, good morning, Dave.
0: Good morning.
15: Happy anniversary to one of the best radio stations in the world.
0: Oh, thank you. We appreciate that. Thank you.
15: We enjoy you guys.
0: Thanks.
15: I'd like to wish a very happy birthday to Gail Vanek, Kevin Lastly, Glenna Dorn, and a happy anniversary to Denny and Chris Hendricks, Chad and Jill Penner. Chad and Jill Jurgens, and then Kurt and Lori Wollenberg. And then for tomorrow, happy birthday to Roy Suiso, Eric Hansen, our daughter, Christy Jensen, and a happy anniversary to Dale and Rhonda Rickers. And for Sunday, happy birthday to David Trout, Gary Burris, and our grandson, Bailey Waltke. And that all comes from Bob and Gwen, and Grandpa Bob and Grandma Gwen. Thanks, Dave. Have a good day, and party tonight, huh?
0: Party tonight. You betcha.
15: You betcha. All right. See you later.
0: See you later. Thanks. Hi, KWBE. You're on the air.
16: Good morning, Dave. This morning, I would like to wish very happy birthday to Heather Anthony, Marilee Brinkmeyer, Paige Petrocic, and Robin Sudden, and a very happy wedding anniversary to Josh and Laura Niles, and my cousin Bev and Dwayne Stokerbrand. And for today, also a very happy birthday to KWBE. I was such a young thing back then, so I'm so glad you guys are still on the air.
0: Oh, well, thanks for the wishes.
16: You bet. Okay, and then for tomorrow, I have to wish a cousin Chris Farms a very happy birthday, and cousins Virgil and Pat Jobman a very happy wedding anniversary, and on Sunday, a very happy birthday to Joe Holmstrand and John Pedersen, and a very happy wedding anniversary to Nick and Samantha Thompson. And these wishes are all from Wanda, and you have a great weekend.
0: You too. Thanks. 642, 56 degrees our temperature. This is one of those mornings where I wish I could just kind of pick up the studio and move it outdoors and just do the show from the parking lot, because just a nice morning as the sun is up, sun is shining, 56 right now. We're going to get up to about 84 for the high today. Hi, good morning, KWBE.
3: Yeah, good morning. Hey, for Sunday, I'd like to wish Gary Burrish a happy birthday, and these wishes are from Keith, Indiana.
0: Well, we hope it has a wonderful day, and thanks for calling all the way from Amarillo.
3: Yeah. Happy birthday to Queeby, too.
0: Oh, thank you.
3: Something to listen to.
0: Well, we appreciate you getting online and listening every morning, Keith. We do appreciate that.
3: Oh, I think it was probably in the 50s when I was listening to Gunsmoke on Queeby. We'd be milking cows and listening to Gunsmoke.
0: Is that right? Oh, my. Boy, that just took you back a few years, didn't it?
3: Yeah, you've been there a long time, Dave.
0: Well,
3: good luck.
0: Thanks a lot for calling in this morning. Thanks for listening. Thanks for your support. Have a good weekend, okay?
3: Yeah, you too. Wish I was there to help you party, but
0: yeah,
3: I'm sure you can handle it. You can party for both of us.
0: All right. We'll try to keep it under control tonight.
3: Okay.
0: Hey, Keith, thanks.
3: Talk to you later.
0: We'll talk to you later. Thank you, sir. 643 at KWBE. Yeah, Keith is one of those that gets online at KWBE.com, hits that Listen Live button, and checks us out every morning, and we do appreciate that. 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
4: Yeah, this is Joyce Morgan. I'd like to wish my husband a happy anniversary today. It's our 50th anniversary.
0: Oh, it's the golden anniversary, huh?
17: Yes, it is. And then you got Greg on the line here, too, wishing my wife a happy anniversary, 50 years. And
4: he's not out driving the truck.
0: So,
4: not right now.
0: So he's home going to celebrate then, huh?
4: Yeah, we're going to come to the party tonight.
0: Hey, great. We'll see you tonight. Great way to celebrate. Happy anniversary, guys.
4: All right. Thanks. Appreciate it.
0: Oh, we appreciate you listening in, and enjoy your anniversary. Thanks, guys.
4: Thanks.
0: You betcha. Ah, that was pretty cool. They're both on the line this morning here on KWBE. Joyce and Greg, happy anniversary, a 50th anniversary for them today. More of your calls coming up.
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0: 56 degrees. Here at KWBE. Hi there. Good morning. You're on the birthday line.
19: Good morning. Happy birthday to my favorite radio station, KWBE. And then also happy birthday to Virgene Hoadley. And for tomorrow, a happy birthday to Roy Schweezel. And this is from the Miliuses.
0: Thank you. You have yourself a great day and a great weekend.
19: Thank you. You too.
0: You betcha. Hi. Good morning. You're on the air.
20: Oh, man. I didn't know if I'd ever talk you again.
0: You're on.
20: I got in when Keith called.
0: Okay.
20: And then I had to redial twice.
0: It's been busy.
20: It has. I want to wish Lois Podendorf a happy birthday. I missed her. And also, do you know how long the birthday line has been on Queeby?
0: Oh, you know, that question has been asked before. And you know what? We really don't know the date that we started. So we don't really know the number of years. It has been around a long, long time. Maybe Wanda, you know, maybe she can help us because I know she was one of the first callers. But, yeah, it's been around quite a few years.
20: Well, I remember going down in Chautauqua Park and, you know, being on the air from Chautauqua Park anyway, and that's a long time ago.
0: That was, yeah. We had our birthday party. We had the birthday line in the park that morning. I remember that well, yes.
20: Yep. Anyway, so, well, the wish to Lois Podendorf is from Urban March. So, everyone have a great weekend. Thanks.
0: You too. All right. Thanks. Yeah, we've kind of worked on this, trying to figure out. We've done this a number of times, trying to figure out how many years the birthday line has been around. We did not document that the very first day, and I wish we did. Hi, KWBE, you're on the birthday line.
1: It's me again. I want to wish Marissa Ward a very happy 11th birthday. That's from her great aunt Ellie. And then I have Lois Potendorf down for Tuesday the 15th. So whatever day, Lois, I hope you have a happy day. And you have a great weekend too, Dave, and thank you.
0: Thank you much. You have a great weekend too. Appreciate it.
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0: Celebrity birthdays. Who do we have? Well, today we got country singer Chris Young turning 41 today. Also from Cheap Trick, Rock and Roll Hall of Famer Bunny Carlos is 76 today. And let's see. Celebrity birthdays for the weekend. Tomorrow, who do we have? I feel old when I saw this earlier. Celebrity birthdays tomorrow. Full House stars, Mary-Kate and Ashley Olsen, the twins. You know, the little girl or girls. They got a birthday tomorrow. The twins do, yeah. Mary-Kate and Ashley Olsen are celebrating their 40th birthday tomorrow. How can they be 40? Seriously? They're 40? Okay. All right. Tim Allen from Home Improvement and Last Man Standing turning 73. And John Boy from the Waltons, Richard Thomas, is 75 tomorrow. And then on Sunday, celebrity birthdays include, let's see here. We got Boy George from the Culture Club, 65 on Sunday. And those are your celebrity birthdays over the weekend. Anybody else this morning? And nobody? Okay. Are we done with the birthday line? Well, we certainly appreciate everybody calling in, everybody who's celebrating. Have a great day and have a great weekend. And we will certainly do this again on Monday. And again, as we turn 77 today, 77 years of broadcasting, again, we just simply say thank you for turning your dial to 1450 or 94.7. We appreciate you making us a part of your day each day. Thank you. Couldn't do it without you. And, of course, with all of our sponsors, we wouldn't be here. So, again, thanks to everybody who support us and have kept us on the air for 77 years. We'll look forward to another 77. Does that sound like a plan? I say that sounds like a plan. So here's a little bit I got for you this morning. We got our Party Palooza tonight. Charles Park, gates open at 5, the band starts at 6, food and drinks from the American Legion and VFW, and we're going to be having our giveaways, including the $250 prize that we're going to give away to all those who have registered over the last few weeks with the Party Palooza prize. I announced yesterday morning that yesterday was the final opportunity for you to call in and get registered. Well, guess what? We're going to give you one more chance. One more chance to get your name in for that $250. And we're going to do it next hour. So coming up in about a half hour from now, so okay, about 30 minutes from now, we are going to give you a chance to get your name in one last time, and this is the last time you'll have the opportunity to get your name in for that drawing for $250 in cash that we'll be drawing for tonight at the Party Palooza. So there you go. Your chance to win coming up in a half hour here on Queeby.

0: 1450 AM, 94.7 FM. We are KWBE on this Friday morning. Temperature right now, we're at 56 degrees. What a nice, beautiful morning for us. Going to get up to about 84 for your high today. KWBE, along with the Gage Development Coalition, inviting you to come on out to our Party Palooza tonight at Charles Park in Beatrice. Again, the gates will open at 5. And then the fun, the music, all starts at 6. We couldn't do this without the Mechanical Room and East U-Stop, as they are helping sponsor the band tonight, the music of the Happy Endings Band. And we got a lot of folks who are involved in this, and we just couldn't do this without them. Sunrise Bakery in downtown Beatrice, Dinah's Pharmacy of Beatrice, Husker Rehab in Beatrice, Fairbury, Lincoln, and Nebraska City, along with Brick and Mortar Realty and Cottonwood Hospice in Beatrice, have all teamed up to bring you the Party Palooza this evening. The food and drinks will be provided by the VFW and the American Legion. Come on out, support those two organizations. Everybody who walks through the front gate will get a ticket, and you will be eligible for drawings tonight, as we'll have a couple of $50 cash prizes to give away, a $100 cash prize to give away, and a $300 cash prize to give away, along with a few other smaller prizes, like lottery tickets and T-shirts. Speaking of T-shirts, we have our Party Palooza T-shirts we're handing out. Get yours tonight while supplies last, and I stress that, because they do go quickly. But I do have one right here next to me. How would you like to be the first to win a Party Palooza T-shirt? I'll tell you what. Go ahead and text 402-228-5924. Text the word Palooza. Everybody who does that in the next hour. And then we're going to draw, and somebody will get the Palooza T-shirt. Along with, I'll throw in 4 lottery tickets along with that. So if you want to try to win a T-shirt here this morning, 402-228-5924, and text the word Palooza, and then later next hour we'll just randomly draw, and you'll be the first. You'll be the first to get a T-shirt with our Party Palooza. It's got all of our sponsors on the back and everybody who's helping make this all possible. So go ahead, text that if you got a little time. It's 7 o'clock. It's time for your latest news from ABC and the News Center. Our temperature again, we're currently at 56 degrees here at the KWBE studios. Good morning. Happy Friday.
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2: ABC News, I'm Sherry Preston. SpaceX hits the NASDAQ today. Money raised at its IPO, estimated to be $75 billion, so it would become the largest public offering in history. The stock sale also expected to make Elon Musk the world's first trillionaire. Powerful storms leaving 500,000 customers without power in several states.
3: In Wisconsin, fallen trees and utility poles littering the roads. In Iowa, torrential rain swamping communities, with some areas seeing more than 3 inches in a single day. The downpour stretching all the way to Pennsylvania. Forecasters say the combination of high heat and humidity is helping fuel these storms. Feels like temperatures could top 100 degrees today along parts of the East Coast.
2: That's ABC's Sophie Flay. Hours before he threatened to escalate the war by bombing Iran and taking over its oil facility, President Trump is now calling off new military strikes and claiming a breakthrough in negotiations to end the war. Iran is disputing that. This is ABC News. A massive fire destroying a warehouse complex in Tracy, California. Huge plumes of black smoke sent billowing into the air, prompting air quality concerns, but there were no injuries. A lawsuit has been filed against investigators who wrongly accused a man of a crime he didn't commit because of an AI program. It identified him from surveillance footage. Robert Dillon from Lee County, Florida, was arrested in 2024, says ABC's Andrea Fujii.
4: Dillon was accused of trying to lure a young child at a restaurant in Jacksonville Beach, 300 miles away. An investigator there submitted surveillance photos of the suspect to an AI facial recognition program, which found a 93% match to Dillon. The only other evidence, a witness who picked Dylan's photo out of a lineup.
2: Dylan says he's never even been to Jacksonville, says it took a year to get his record cleaned up. U.S. men's team making its World Cup debut against Paraguay in the group stage tonight in Southern California. Sherry Preston, ABC News.
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7: Well, this is it, Officer Friday. We're down to the last Sunrise Bakery glazed donut.
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10: 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We're visiting with Corteva Portfolio Marketing Lead for Row Crop Fungicides, Madison Riggle. We know these foliar diseases can quickly take hold of a crop if those conditions are right. Talk to me about foreseeable fungicide. Why is that a strong option?
11: We're really excited. This is the first season that we will have foreseeable fungicide. And foreseeable really provides growers a powerful tool to help control those key diseases and protect the crop. It's built on three powerful modes of action. So it's giving that grower that confidence they'll have, you know, control over key diseases like the tar spot, southern rust, gray leaf spot, northern corn leaf blight, really being the corn focus, and Forcevo also being really strong with frog eye leaf spot. With that protection, in addition to what we say our novel SDHI, it has residual up to 30 days. So that really gives growers some extra protection on the back end through those critical growth stages that most competitive fungicides don't have. Farmers should definitely work with their local Corteva rep. In addition, they can also visit corteva.com/fungicidefacts for more information on Forcevo fungicide from Corteva Agriscience.
12: Good morning. This is a check of news on KWBE. I'm Jake Bartecki. Drivers traveling on Nebraska Highway 8 east of Barnston should prepare for some delays as a roadway maintenance project is scheduled to begin June 15th, weather permitting. According to the Nebraska Department of Transportation, crews will begin a chip seal operation on Highway 8 between posts 86 and 98. Crews are expected to complete the project within 3 to 4 days, depending on the weather and construction progress. During the work, traffic will be reduced to single lanes. Motorists will be guided through the work zone by pilot vehicles and flaggers. Transportation officials advise drivers to expect delays and to use caution when passing through the construction area. The project is part of ongoing roadway maintenance efforts aimed at preserving highway and infrastructure and improving driving conditions across the state. Well, the summer means busier times ahead for a Southeast Nebraska Police Department. As the Beatrice Police Department saw a sharp increase in calls for service in May, Police Chief Jay Murphy joined Ask the Mayor here on KWBE yesterday morning. With the school year complete, Murphy said the department had another successful academic year for student resource officers.
13: I think it's great. I think the schools love it, the kids love it, and it gives the kids an opportunity to interact with the police officer, know them a little better, that we're normal people, just like, you know, anyone else. And, our school resource officers love it, but they stay busy.
12: Murphy says most SROs avoid taking vacation time during the school year, and when continuing to work during the summer, they're often assigned road patrol. The department also recently received an anonymous donation of a utility terrain vehicle. Murphy says this will be beneficial for the department in terms of getting officers more hands-on in the community.
13: I've been looking to get a UTV for quite a long time, and so this donation was very much appreciated, and we should have that out on the street soon, but I just thought it was a great tool for, again, officers to get closer to the community.
12: Mm-hmm.
13: It's kind of a little bit different than cruising past them in a cruiser with their windows rolled up. at least, you know, now they're a little bit accessible. They could stop by. We could also respond to different calls on the walkways and the bike paths and the walking paths and so forth. So, and you know, different locations where a cruiser couldn't.
12: BPD is also continuing to utilize and encourage their new Project Lifesaver program, where someone who may wander off away from their guardians wears a GPS wristband that helps officers track them down.
13: What happens is if you have someone who's wandering, tends to wander a lot, you put the watch on them. If they leave and you have no idea where they're at, you call us. We'll bring the technology out and track them. So usually track them within 30 to 45 minutes.
12: The University of Nebraska Board of Regents will consider a 4.25% tuition increase during its next meeting on June 18th. The Regents will meet to consider the university budget for the 2027 fiscal year, which is the second year of the current biennium. The tuition increase proposed as part of the university's 2026-27 operating budget is intended to address the cumulative impact of inflation-driven costs. Last year, the board approved a 5% system-wide tuition increase that followed a 3.5% increase in tuition in 2024. According to the system, tuition rates remained unchanged from 2020 through 2024 during the COVID-19 pandemic. This coming fiscal year, which begins July 1st, the university will see a 0.621. Independent candidate Dan Osborne submitted more than 12,700 petition signatures to the Nebraska Secretary of State's office on Thursday as he seeks to qualify for the U.S. Senate ballot this November. Nebraska law requires independent candidates for U.S. Senate to submit at least 4,000 valid signatures, including a minimum of 750 from each of the state's three congressional districts. Osborne delivered boxes of petitions to the Secretary of State's office and said his campaign is focused on building a coalition of voters from across the political spectrum.
14: We wanted to create a coalition. We wanted to create a coalition that the state of Nebraska has never seen before of Democrats, Republicans, independents, libertarians, legalized marijuana now under one umbrella.
12: If enough of those signatures are verified, Osborne will appear on the general election ballot and could challenge incumbent U.S. Senator Pete Ricketts. Osborne previously ran for U.S. Senate as an independent in 2024 against U.S. Senator Deb Fischer. He received nearly 437,000 votes in that race, while Fischer won by a margin of roughly 62,000 votes, a 53% to 47% advantage. Ricketts won Nebraska's other Senate race in 2024, defeating Democrat Preston Love Jr. by more than 235,000 votes. The Nebraska Secretary of State's office will review the signatures to determine whether Osborne has met the requirements to qualify for the general election ballot. This has been a check of news on KWBE.
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0: Temperature here at the KWBE studios this hour, 57 degrees. We are on our way to a high this afternoon in the mid-80s. We'll get up to about 84, 85. Lots of sunshine for us. Winds this afternoon out of the south at around 10 miles per hour. Then for tonight, clear skies, overnight low in the mid-60s. We have a good chance of rain on Saturday, about a 50-50 chance for some showers with that high temperature around 81. For Saturday night, the overnight low mid-50s. Sunny on Sunday, high in the mid-70s. And Monday, sunshine, highs around 79. Here at KWBE, again, sunny today, 84 for the high. We're at 57 this hour. relative humidity at 82%. The wind's very quiet, very calm. The barometer at 30.03, 57 degrees here at KWBE.
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0: 13 after the hour at KWBE. Yes, we're going to give you one more chance to get into that drawing for $250 in cash that we're giving away tonight at our Party Palooza. That's coming up here shortly here on KWBE. In the meantime, yeah, we are going to be handing out those Palooza t-shirts tonight. And if you want to be the first to get a t-shirt, I'm giving one away this hour. All you got to do is text in the word Palooza at 402-228-5924. Just text the word Palooza at that number, and then later this hour, we're going to just randomly draw one out, and you'll be the first to get a t-shirt. And we have had a lot of folks texting us here this morning. A lot of texts coming in. But go ahead, 402-228-5924. Text the word Palooza and you'll be in the drawing for a t-shirt, and I'm going to throw in 4 lottery tickets along with that.
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0: 15 minutes after 7, again our temperature right now, we're at 57 degrees at KWBE, and it is Friday, and every Friday morning we check in at the Big Blue Bike Company and get Eric on the line. So let's find out what's happening at the Big Blue Bike Company. Good morning, Eric.
23: Good morning, Dave. Well, what's going on is that I just got back from 3 days spent at the National Bicycle Dealers Association Summit Central in Bentonville, Arkansas. I took time out of the middle of the busy season here to bring back some ideas to Beatrice to make Big Blue Bike Company better for everyone. It really inspired me what's going on down there in Bentonville and how the bike can change other things than just going for a ride or using it for getting to work. So I kind of wrote up a few words here just to have what resonated with me. And if you had told me a few years ago that a bike shop would become one of the most meaningful ways that I could connect with people in the community, I'm not sure I would have believed you. What began as a business idea quickly revealed itself to be something much bigger. From the very beginning, it was never really about selling or servicing bicycles. It was about creating opportunities for connection, belonging, and shared experiences. In this day, in this world that often feels disconnected. When I opened the shop, my vision was to create something that would bring people together through healthy, active fun. In a world where so much of our time is spent behind screens and rushing between obligations, I believe we're all searching for something deeper, and that is connection. And cycling has given that to me and so many other people. And a bicycle has a unique way of breaking down barriers. It gets us outdoors, sparks conversations, brings families together, and helps children build confidence and independence. Most importantly, it reminds us that community is built face-to-face, mile-by-mile, and experience-by-experience. As I've watched people walk through the doors of the shop, I've seen more than customers. I've seen neighbors, families looking for ways to spend time together. Younger and older riders discovering freedom again, and people searching for a sense of belonging. That's why I believe the next chapter of this vision is bigger than the bike shop itself. I want to create more opportunities for youth and families to ride together through group bike rides, which we've got that going, bike buses, cycling camps, but my wonderful employees can't do it alone. Making this a meaningful part of our community culture will require parents, teachers, school leaders, churches, businesses, community organizations, and especially volunteers. And that's the community I want to help build. So my hope this morning is simple. If this vision resonates with you, I'd love to connect. And whether you're interested in volunteering, organizing rides, supporting a bike bus, sponsoring an event, or sharing ideas, your involvement matters to me. And Big Blue Bike Company began as a passion project, but I believe it can become something much greater. And I saw that even on my way back. I knew I wasn't going to be able to make the group ride last night. But I had some people asking, and I said, well, you guys can still go and without me. And that was really humbling to see that they still went last night. They did it without me being the leader, and that was my goal, to create a ride for everyone that was for the community. And so and I saw my neighbor as I pulled back into town out riding his bike just at the end of the day. So a little inspiration for everyone this morning.
0: Some great words there, great thoughts. I love that, Eric. Absolutely awesome. We appreciate hearing about that, and we appreciate what you're doing for this community through the Big Blue Bike Company. For folks who want to stop on in and visit with you more, the hours, when can we do that, sir?
23: 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And, you know, that I'm always open to opening hours back up. It's a possibility because, you know, with my new employees this year, things have been growing great. But I'll let everyone know if we change anything. So,
0: all right. Well, I love your vision, and no doubt about it. You've become a really great part of this community, what you've done with your Big Blue Bike Company, and we look forward to seeing more down the future. Again, thanks for those words, and you have yourself a great day and a great weekend, all right?
23: All right. Thanks, Dave.
0: Eric, thanks a lot. Big Blue Bike Company here on KWBE. Eric, we'll talk to you next Friday.
23: All right. Thanks, Dave.
0: You betcha. Thank you.
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0: 7:21, 57 degrees at KWBE. 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Lots of sunshine for us today. Boy, what a nice morning for a bike ride. High today, going to get up to the mid-80s, about 84, 85. Then our low tonight, dropping down to the mid-60s. A chance of rain tomorrow with temperatures around 81. Sunday, mostly sunny, 74 for the high, and Monday, sunny, 79 for the high. Right now, currently, very quiet, very calm this morning. That wind will pick up a little bit today out of the south, about 10 miles per hour. The relative humidity is at 82%, the barometer at 30.03, and we're at 57 degrees at KWBE.
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0: And you thought we were done giving away Party Palooza prizes and getting you registered. Well, I know. I said yesterday was the final day, but we decided, nah, we're going to do one more as we get ready for tonight's Party Palooza. So we're going to give you one more chance to get registered for that $250 in cash that we're giving away tonight. So what Party Palooza prize do we get to give away this morning? Well, it just so happens with Eric on the line this morning from the Big Blue Bike Company, we have to give away a $25 gift certificate to the Big Blue Bike Company, a $25 gift certificate to the Big Blue Bike Company, and a pair of riding glasses, sunglasses here, courtesy of the Big Blue Bike Company. These are cool glasses. So when you go out riding, yeah, these are awesome. So that's what you win this morning, in addition to getting registered. And this is the final time. Trust me on this one. This is the last time we are going to get you registered for that $250.

0: What are the colors of the Olympic rings? 402-228-5924. As we'll take the first caller, get you registered here. First caller with the right answer. What do you think? 402-228-5924. Studio line is open, ready for you to call in for the gift certificate, for the glasses, and a chance for $250 in cash. Let's go to our phones. Hi there. Good morning. KWBE. What are the colors?
1: Blue, yellow, black, green, and red.
0: You got it right. Blue, yellow, black, green, and red. You're right. Who's this calling this morning?
1: This is Connie.
0: Connie who?
1: Connie Thornburg.
0: Well, Connie, where are you calling from this morning?
1: Pickerel, Nebraska.
0: From Pickerel. Well, Connie, congratulations. You got yourself the prize this morning from the Big Blue Bike Company, and you got your name now into the drawing for $250 in cash. How about that?
1: That sounds great.
0: All right. Well, Connie, good luck. We'll put your name in the jar here along with the others. We'll cross our fingers and we'll see maybe if we draw your name out tonight. You just never know. What would you do with $250 in cash? Got any plans?
1: Ooh, I don't know. Go on a trip somewhere.
0: Ooh, there you go. All righty. Well, hey, Connie, thanks for calling this morning and playing. And good luck tonight. And thanks. You can claim me the gift certificate and the glasses here at the studios. And then cross your fingers for tonight. Have yourself a great Friday.
1: All right. Sounds great. Enjoy the day.
0: Oh, Connie, you enjoy the day, too. Thanks for calling this morning.
1: Thank you.
0: You betcha. So Connie is our final listener that gets registered for that $250 in cash. Yep, she got the colors right.
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0: Top of the morning to you on this 12th day of June, which happens to be our birthday here at KWBE. That's right, on this date back in 1949, Mel Maines flipped the switch and went on the air for the first time and started 77 years of broadcasting here at KWBE. We got to say thanks to everybody, all of our sponsors, supporters, listeners who have been with us over the past 77 years that have kept us on the air, have given us a reason to come in every day and do what we do. Thank you for your support. Thank you for making us who we are. We're going to continue to do it for another 77, all right? Does that sound like a plan? Okay. I think so. Just so happens our party palooza is tonight, so we're not only celebrating 77 years, but we're just celebrating. And we invite you to come on out tonight. Gates open at 5, and all the fun starts at 6. And we certainly are looking forward to seeing you tonight. And bring your lawn chairs and bring your blankets and bring all your friends. Bring your appetite, because the VFW and the American Legion They're going to have some great...

great food and drinks for us tonight. And we'll be giving you a chance to win prizes tonight. When you walk in, you'll each get a ticket, and we're going to be giving away cash tonight, various other prizes. So we are looking forward to it. Charles Park this evening. Again, gates open at 5 for our party palooza.

733 KWBE, taking a little trip this morning with the Beach Boys down to Kokomo. Not a bad place maybe for a vacation. What do you think? I don't know. Let's see here. We're going to draw here shortly for that Party Palooza t-shirt. We've got a lot of folks texting into us. We'll keep it going for a few more minutes. And then we'll draw, and you'll be the someone's going to be the first to have a Palooza t-shirt. All you got to do is text the word Palooza to us at 402-228-5924. And we're going to draw here shortly for four lottery tickets and a KWBE Party Palooza t-shirt. Go ahead and text that in to us. Good luck.

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2: Good morning. This is a check of news on KWBE. I'm Jake Bartecki. Drivers traveling on Nebraska Highway 8 east of Barnston should prepare for some delays as a roadway maintenance project is scheduled to begin June 15th, weather permitting. According to the Nebraska Department of Transportation, crews will begin a chip seal operation on Highway 8 between posts 86 and 98. Crews are expected to complete the project within 3 to 4 days, depending on the weather and construction progress. During the work, traffic will be reduced to single lanes. Motorists will be guided through the work zone by pilot vehicles and flaggers. Transportation officials advise drivers to expect delays and to use caution when passing through the construction area. The project is part of ongoing roadway maintenance efforts aimed at preserving highway infrastructure and improving driving conditions across the state. Independent candidate Dan Osborne submitted more than 12,700 petition signatures to the Nebraska Secretary of State's office on Thursday as he seeks to qualify for the U.S. Senate ballot this November. Nebraska law requires independent candidates for U.S. Senate to submit at least 4,000 valid signatures, including a minimum of 750 from each of the state's three congressional districts. Osborne delivered boxes of petitions to the Secretary of State's office and said his campaign is focused on building a coalition of voters from across the political spectrum.
3: We wanted to create a coalition. We wanted to create a coalition that the state of Nebraska has never seen before. Democrats, Republicans, independents, libertarians, legalized marijuana now under one umbrella.
2: If enough of those signatures are verified, Osborne will appear on the general election ballot and could challenge incumbent U.S. Senator Pete Ricketts. Osborne previously ran for U.S. Senate as an independent in 2024 against U.S. Senator Deb Fischer. He received nearly 437,000 votes in that race, while Fischer won by a margin of roughly 62,000 votes, a 53% to 47% advantage. Ricketts won Nebraska's other Senate race in 2024, defeating Democrat Preston Love Jr. by more than 235,000 votes. The Nebraska Secretary of State's office will review the signatures to determine whether Osborne has met the requirements to qualify for the general election ballot. This has been a check of news on KWBE.
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7: Well, you're going to take the dog out for a walk this morning? Or maybe you just yourself do a little jogging or a bike ride? Nice morning here for us. Sun is up and our temperature here at the KWBE studios, 60 degrees is now our temperature. We've been in the upper 50s here for the last couple of hours, and now we're at 60 on our way to a high of 84 today. Mostly sunny skies across the listening area for your Friday. Tonight, the overnight low in the mid-60s. Then tomorrow, chance of rain. Showers and thunderstorms possible tomorrow with a high temperature around 81. Mostly sunny on Sunday with a high of 74. And Monday, sunny, high of 79. 60 this hour at KWBE.
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7: 7:43 on the morning. It's a Friday, and on Fridays, we get to check in with Rich Dobendieck at Rewound Power Motors here in Beatrice. Rich, good morning. How are you?
10: Hey, good morning, Dave. Good morning, everyone. I'm doing good, Dave. How about yourself?
7: I'm doing well. I'm not going to complain, so I'm doing all right.
10: Well, you know, nobody will listen anyway.
7: I know.
10: It doesn't matter about that part.
7: I know. That's very true. You're right. So I've learned that time ago.
10: Not even my wife.
7: Not even your wife. Oh, my, oh, my. I hope everything's well at the Dobendieck's household. Hope everything's going well this week.
10: Oh, yeah, it's been going well, you know. But, you know, that complaining part, you know, I did get her to complain the other day.
7: Now what?
10: It was harmless, Dave. She did it to herself. Because I got home and I was sitting there drinking a glass of beverage, you know, and a nice glass of beverage, and she come over and grabbed my glass and took a swig, and she looked at me and she goes, "Oh my God, can you explain this?" And I go, "Absolutely." I said, "I don't like the taste of vodka by itself."
7: Oh, and her reaction was...
10: Well, just a dirty look, Dave. Just a dirty look.
7: Just a dirty look. One that you have seen many times, huh?
10: Yeah, it was almost the look.
7: Oh, okay, yeah. Oh, my. Hey, I'll tell you what. I've been hearing a lot of lawnmowers going here lately. I bet you've been busy because the mowers have been really busy with all this rain and the grass growing.
10: Yes. Yes, Dave, they have. You know, and I was going to actually visit with you a little bit. We got we have another choice of push mowers. We finally got a couple in. From Echo, and so we've got some really, really nice Echo lawnmower push mowers here. They're 21 inch. They have a single height adjustment lever. That's what's really nice. You just grab one lever and set it where you want it, and it moves all four wheels at once. You're not trying to adjust each wheel, and then you fail to get it locked, and the next thing you know, you look back, and you got a funny-looking lawn because it's not mowing level or mowing evenly because you missed that. It's got a bagger on it. It mulches, and it also has a side discharge chute, so if you just want to blow the grass out, you can blow the grass out. Of course, you know, the bad thing about that is then you got to come down here and get an Echo leaf blower so that you can blow the sidewalk clear, you know, because now you've blown grass all over it. So, you know, we've got you covered. And we're thinking about you all the time. And you might need an edger. And we've got these really, really cool handheld Echo Edgers that you roll along the sidewalk. It looks just like a weed eater, only it's got an edger attachment on the end of it. So, you know, we got your lawn all covered from A to Z on that. You know, as far as being able to take care of keeping your property looking good and keeping everything trimmed up. Of course, you know, I'm not one to talk. Mine doesn't look that great right now, but we do try to keep it mowed up and cleaned up. I know that I was told that I need to get the weed eater out and clean around the fence. So it's like, okay, honey, I will get that done. And so, and she says, well, and you got trees growing in the fence too. And I said, okay. She says, you got loppers up front. You can just, you know, get a pair of loppers and go out there and cut them trees off. And I go, yes, I know. So, you know, I'm just thankful I don't have hedges and bushes to trim, because then I'd have to get an Echo edger or trimmer, excuse me, a hedge trimmer, so I could trim my hedges. So we got you covered, folks. So come on down, take a look. We're here Monday through Friday, 8 to 5, Saturdays, 9 till noon. And take a look at our offering on the Echo products. And Dave, if you wait, there's more. Dave, I love that.
7: There's more.
10: Wait, there's more. Now you've got a ditch that's difficult to mow. We also have those big string trimmers that you can push and mow them really, really hard areas too. So we've got two choices on that. We got what I call the grunt and push, because it's not self-propelled. It's propelled by you. And then we have the self-propelled model too. And so that way it can help you climb up and down them greater ditch hills or whatever you're trimming and go into that really tall stuff and whack it all down. So, you know, and then when you're done with all that, we've got a spreader. So you can go get some fertilizer and fertilize it, and then you get to do the whole works next week, too.
7: Oh, it's just a vicious circle.
10: Personally, Dave, I kind of think it's a bit of a racket, but, you know, that's just me.
7: Oh, my. When can we come?
10: I bet you didn't think I could have fun with advertising,
7: oh,
10: did you?
7: Oh, my. You always surprise me. I'll tell you what. You always amaze me.
10: But, yeah, we did get the push mowers in. So, and they're, I don't think for what you're getting, they're unreasonably priced. They're about $627. So. It's a real good mower. We've got a couple of used mowers here. We have a 30-inch push mower that has a brand new engine on it. We have a couple of, well, one bad boy for sure, the little MZ Magnum used mower. And then we've also got all our big, our brand new 2026s sitting out front, bad boys that you can take a look at. And so there is financing. We can guide you towards financing for those to help you out if you really need to get a mower. Spend the money once, that's what I say. With good maintenance, these bad boys last a long, long time. So you can call us at 402-228-4356, or you can come on down to 29107 U.S. Highway 77 and take a look at everything for yourself. And we look forward to visiting with you.
7: All right. Well, hey, have a great Friday. Have a great weekend. And we'll certainly check back with you again next Friday morning at the same time, Rich.
10: Sounds like a plan to me, Dave. We'll talk to you next Friday. Everybody have a great weekend. And, Dave, I'll see you tonight.
7: Hey, all right. We'll see you tonight. We'll look for you. Okay. Sounds like a plan.
10: All right, buddy.
7: Thanks, Rich. Enjoy your day.
10: You too.
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7: Okay, you must be 19 years of age or older to play, and if you've won something from us in the last 30 days, let's give somebody else a chance to play trivia. I got 8 Nebraska Lottery scratch-off tickets to give away this morning. 8 of them. Are you ready? 402-228-5924. Let's do a little movie trivia. It was on this date, 1981, this movie hit the theaters. It was the highest grossing film of the year, earning approximately $354 million worldwide, and it played in some theaters for over a year. What's the movie? 402-228-5924. This date, 1981, hit the big movie screen. Hi, good morning. KWBE, what's your answer?
12: Is it Jaws?
7: Ooh, Jaws. Nope, not Jaws, but thanks for trying. Good answer, though. Good guess. It was the highest grossing film of the year. 402-228-5924. Good morning, KWBE. What movie?
12: Raiders of the Lost Ark.
7: You are right. The Indiana Jones movie, Raiders of the Lost Ark. Who's this calling this morning?
12: This is Theo Joe.
7: Theo Joe, good morning to you. I got lottery tickets for you. I got 8 of them. You can stop on by our studios, pick those up, scratch them off, and maybe you'll win a few extra dollars, all right?
12: Okay, thank you.
7: Hey, thanks for calling. Have a great day today. Yes, the answer. Raiders of the Lost Ark. It was the first Indiana Jones movie, and it was on this date in 81. Theo Joe giving us a call and getting it right this morning here on KWBE. Okay, let's go ahead and quick a quick check here on our calendar this morning.
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7: 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The Gage County Historical Society is having a big celebration at the museum. It all starts tomorrow. They're going to have a flag-raising ceremony at 10. They have some kids' activities after that. The Homestead Harmonizers are going to perform some patriotic music in the afternoon. For more information, call 228-1679. 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
1: ABC News. I'm Sherry Preston. Some violent weather in the central part of the country. At least 17 tornadoes touching down in Illinois and flights at a standstill in Chicago. ABC's Alex Perez is there.
2: At Chicago's Midway Airport, air traffic controllers forced to evacuate.
3: There's a tornado warning for the airport. It's supposed to be here in 10 minutes or so. We're evacuating this hour.
2: And a ground stop issued at O'Hare Airport. Nationwide, more than 1,400 flights canceled and thousands more delayed.
1: No reported fatalities in the storms. A day after threatening to blow up Iran further, President Trump now says a peace deal is imminent. Iran not confirming that, leaving the next steps unclear. Former Uvalde, Texas School District Police Chief Pete Arredondo back in court as a judge considers a motion for a change of venue. He's charged with 10 counts of endangering students by not responding quickly enough to the mass shooting in 2022. This is ABC News. Security will be very strict this weekend. You've got Game 5 of the NBA playoffs, the Stanley Cup Final, the start of the World Cup, and President Trump's birthday present, that big UFC fight on the White House lawn this Sunday. ABC News security contributor John Cohen with some advice for fans going to any of the events in person.
4: We want people to be aware, not scared. So when you're at the event, take a look around. Become familiar with your surroundings. Think just for a moment what you would do if some type of emergency broke out. And then enjoy the event. And if you see anything suspicious, anything that makes you uncomfortable, report it to local law enforcement or security personnel.
1: President Trump's handpicked board at the Kennedy Center is seeking a stay of a judge's ruling that says Trump's name was illegally added to the center and that it must be removed by the end of the day today. The formal request was filed late yesterday. That judge's ruling said that only Congress can change the name of the Kennedy Center. I'm Sherry Preston, ABC News.
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0: Temperatures across the KWBE listening area for the day in the mid-80s with winds out of the south at around 10 miles per hour. Tonight, clear skies with that overnight low in the mid-60s. A good chance of rain on Saturday, about an 80% chance with temperatures in the lower 80s. 30% chance of rain on Saturday night with temperatures dropping down to the mid-50s. On Sunday, mostly sunny skies with a high temperature of 74.
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1450 AM 94.7 FM with the music of the Kinks on KWBE with Come Dancing. It's 8:09. We say congratulations to Deb Coleman. Deb was one of many, and when I say many, we're going to use the all capital letters with that. One of many who text us this morning on our text line to see if she could win the Party Palooza t-shirt. We drew out her name. Deb, congratulations. You're the first. Yep, you're the first to get a Party Palooza t-shirt. You can stop on by our studios. I threw in some lottery tickets for you here. You can pick those up here at the front office. Don't forget, Party Palooza t-shirts will be given away tonight at our Party Palooza. Gates open at 5, and it's kind of a first-come, first-serve thing. Once the shirts are gone, they're gone. So get there early. Get your shirts tonight as we get ready for another Palooza event at Charles Park here in Beatrice. Again, Deb Coleman, congratulations, and thanks for texting in this morning here on KWBE. Hey, you know what? We could have another winner this hour. I have something else to give away. I got one more thing to give away, and we're going to do that here shortly. I have a pair of tickets for Annie at the Community Players Theater. It's the final weekend of this production. Sunday afternoon, I got tickets. 2 o'clock curtain time. A pair of tickets to give away shortly here on Queeby.

0: Little old band from Texas, ZZ Top, Give Me All Your Lovin', 817. Good morning from KWBE. 60 degrees, our temperature here at the studios. Oh, actually, we're up a little bit. Check that. Correct me. 62. Yeah. 62 degrees. Let's take a look at your weather here. News Channel, Nebraska AccuWeather. 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A lot of sunshine in store for us today. Just a beautiful morning for us right now. We're going to get up to about 84 for the high today. Clear skies tonight with that overnight low 64. Got a chance of rain on Saturday with a high temperature of 81. Sunny on Sunday with a high of 74. So we're going to cool down a little bit here later in the weekend. We'll go from 81 on Saturday to 74 on Sunday. Then on Monday, we'll stay in those upper 70s. Then we're in the lower 80s on Tuesday. And then we're back into those 90s on Wednesday, about 91, 92. Here at KWBE, 62 degrees our temperature this morning.
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0: 62 degrees at KWBE. 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

0: Fun. It all happens tonight at Charles Park. Gates open at 5. All the fun starts at 6. Bring your blankets, bring your lawn chairs, bring your friends, bring your appetite. It's happening tonight. We'll see you at the Party Palooza at Charles Park in Beatrice. So, I mentioned that I had tickets to give away for Annie. And I do. A pair of tickets for Sunday afternoon, the final performance. Curtain time is 2 o'clock. I've heard nothing but great things about this production. You want to see it? Of course you do. A pair of tickets are yours. Here's what we'll do. We're not going to do no trivia or anything or no question. We're simply just going to take a certain numbered caller, and that person will win 2 tickets. So with that, dial the studio line at 402-228-5924. We're going to take caller number 8.
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0: Well, we got ourselves our winner this morning. That took a little while, but we got it. Yeah. Busy, busy phones. So there you go. Gave away our Annie tickets this morning. If you would like tickets, you can still call the box office. Check them out. Performances tonight, tomorrow night, and then again Sunday afternoon of Annie. Wonderful production. It's 8:29 here on the morning here at KWBE. Our temperature right now at 63 degrees. Sunshine today, high around 84. Tomorrow could see some rain. Highs tomorrow around about 81. And then on Sunday, we're going to close out the weekend with sunshine. Highs around 74. Right now, it's 63 degrees at KWBE. Hey, all this weekend, tomorrow night, Sunday night, we're going to be featuring the class of 1984. All the classic hits from that year. Hits.

from 1984, music from John Cougar Mellencamp on KWBE, singing about those pink houses again all weekend long. It's the class of 84. You'll catch all your classic hits from that year tomorrow night, Sunday, right here on Queeby.

12 minutes before 9 o'clock, 63 degrees here at KWBE, Dire Straits, and so far away. We have news on the way here at 9 from ABC. That's coming up here at the top of the hour. Until then, more of your classics are on the way. Thanks for spending a little time with us here on our Friday as we work our way and getting ready for the weekend. Don't know what your plans are for the weekend, but hopefully your plans are to be at Charles Park this evening for our Party Paloozas. KWBE, along with the Gage Development Coalition, invite you to come on out for some food, some music, and a chance to win some cash. That's all tonight.

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Or you can call us KWBE. And some of you still refer to us as Queeby. We don't mind what you call us. We just say thanks for listening.

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1: ABC News, I'm Sherry Preston. SpaceX blasts off for Wall Street, the biggest IPO ever happening right now. Elon Musk is there, his company on track to become the most valuable company ever to go public. And ABC's Elizabeth Schulze says you could end up owning some of it.
2: There are new rules on stock exchanges that make it easier for newly public companies to get added to index funds. What that means is if you have a 401k or retirement account, you could very soon own SpaceX without even realizing it.
1: President Trump saying a deal has been agreed to in Iran, even though Iran is not confirming that is the case. The president's big birthday UFC party set for Sunday. Seven UFC fights will be carried out on the White House lawn. The president's hand-picked board at the Kennedy Center is seeking a stay of a judge's ruling that says Trump's name was illegally added to the Kennedy Center and that it must be removed by the end of the day today. The formal request was filed late yesterday. Severe weather and tornadoes overnight. 17 tornadoes touching down in Illinois. This is ABC News. It's been a year since many schools started adopting cell phone bans during the day, and early evidence shows not only are students interacting better socially, they may be starting to improve academically as well.
3: The research is mixed so far. The largest study to date found that cell phone bans are very effective at reducing phone use during the school day, no surprise, but researchers didn't see immediate gains in test scores. But that said, a study from Florida found improvements in both attendance and academic performance after school had time to adjust to the policy. And experts say that's an important point because educational gains often take longer to show up than behavioral changes.
1: That's ABC's Bethany Braun Silva. Pope Leo on his final day in Spain warning human smugglers they will face God's wrath for exploiting the desperation of migrants. He's in Tenerife, the largest of the Canary Islands, and the epicenter of the African migration route to Europe. The Pope meeting today with humanitarian aid organizations. Sherry Preston, ABC News.
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Earth, Wind, and Fire on KWBE. Got to get you into my life. Well, we're hours away from our Party Palooza. KWBE Engage Development Coalition inviting you to come on out to our Party Palooza tonight. It's all happening at Charles Park in downtown Beatrice. The gates will open at 5. The music starts at 6. You'll have the chance to enjoy some great food and drinks from the American Legion and VFW. And then you'll also have the chance to win some prizes, lots of cash to be given away tonight. Hope to see you there. Party Palooza this evening.

0: KWBE with the Escape Club and Wild, Wild West. Well, we made it to Friday, didn't we? Here we are on a Friday working our way into the weekend. Could see some rain this weekend. You might need that umbrella. Got a very good chance of rain tomorrow. We're looking at sunshine throughout the day today, a high in the mid-80s. Tomorrow, an 80% chance for showers and thunderstorms with that high around 81. Then on Sunday, back to lots of sunshine, cooling down a little bit, highs only in the mid-70s on Sunday.
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2: Cash Hog business is expected to open unchanged to lower Friday. I'm John Perkins with a Brownfield market update. The general call on cash hog business this morning is steady to a dollar lower. Looks like most buyers have the needed near-term numbers in hand after some decent movement earlier on in the week. The pork carcass cutout value on Thursday afternoon was down $1.49 at $94.47. Yesterday's hog slaughter was estimated at 485,000 head. That's up 9,000 on the week and 5,555 on the year. Box beef was lower. Choice was down 8 cents at $3.93.21. Select beef yesterday was down $2.46 at $3.73.25. In Chicago this morning, July beans are up 2.5, July corn's 3.75 higher, July wheat in Chicago is up 5.75. Not a lot of fresh positive fundamental news out there this morning, and grains and oil seeds are mostly lower overnight, so it looks like this is just kind of a short covering bounce here at the end of the week. Soybeans and corn continue to watch U.S. development conditions very closely. Things look generally favorable in much of the region, with more rain in the near-term forecast for some key U.S. growing areas. Corn and soybeans also watching various degrees of harvest activity in South America, and they're getting ready for the USDA's planted area numbers, which are out on the 30th. As for wheat, it is up. U.S. production and supplies are both projected as multi-year lows. World supplies are ample, but that's probably going to shrink with lower expectations for crop planted area in the southern hemisphere. Live and feeder cattle are down on profit taking in yesterday's close in beef as they wait for widespread direct business. August live's down 187 at 240.80. October's $1.80 lower, 233.60. August feeders are down 245 at 357.20. And with pork lower yesterday, July hogs are down 55 at 96.07. August is 20 lower at 95.70. John Perkins, Brownfield.
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1: 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Yeah, it was on this date, 1949, when we first went on the air. We just want to say thanks to you for all your support for the past 77 years.

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We're KWBE. We're this weekend. It's a weekend where we salute the class of 84. All this weekend, tomorrow night, Sunday night, we're going to be playing all your classic hits, all your classic favorites from 1984. So if you've got a favorite from that year, a good chance you're going to hear it this weekend on KWBE.

0: KWBE with Paul McCartney and Wings, and Maybe I'm Amazed. Party Palooza coming your way later on today. You're planning on being at Charles Park? I hope you are. Gates open at 5. The fun starts at 6. Bring along your chairs, your lawn chairs. Bring along all your blankets. Get your friends together and come on out. We're looking forward to it. We got KWBE Party Palooza t-shirts to give away again this year. And I always stress this, get yours while they last, because once they're gone, they're gone. So, yeah, that's all happening tonight. Charles Park, we hope to see you there.
1: Soybeans and hogs are mixed, corn's higher, cattle lower. I'm John Perkins with a Brownfield Market Update. You are made for farming, and so is Stein. At Stein Seed Company, they have decades of research dedicated to developing seed that allows you to farm the way you want to farm. Stein has yield. Soybeans are back to mix. Development conditions continue to look favorable in much of the region. The trade's watching late harvest activity in Argentina and waiting for new demand from China. Soybean oil is down. Bean meal, though, mostly modestly higher. July beans are up 2 1/4 at 11.17 and a quarter. August is 1 3/4 higher at 11.21 3/4. July meal's up 90 cents at 302.60, and July bean oil's down 46 points at 74. Corn's up modestly, monitoring development weather with more rain in the forecast for some key growing areas. USDA's planted area numbers are out at the end of the month. July's up 4 at 4.15 3/4. September's 3.5 higher at 4.23 1/2. And wheat is mixed. U.S. production and supplies are both projected at multi-decade lows. But contracts are finding some interest around these price levels, at least for the most part. July Chicago's 6 1/4 higher at 5.93. Cotton is consolidating, adjusting spreads a little bit, with July up 27 at 72.76 and December 8 higher at 76.44. Watching the weather, July rice is down 10.5 at 12.10. Live and feeder cattle are sharply lower, waiting for this week's direct business to get going on a widespread basis. Also monitoring the New World screwworm situation. August lives down 330 at 239.40. October lives down 327 at 232.12. August feeders are 390 lower at 355.60. And hogs are mixed, mostly lower on spread trade and yesterday's lower close in pork. July is down 15 at 96.47. August is up 5 at 95.95. John Perkins, Brownfield.
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KWBE, where we got sunshine in the forecast all day today. Temperatures in the mid-80s. Winds out of the south around 10 miles per hour. Not a bad day for a party palooza.

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1: ABC News, I'm Sherry Preston. SpaceX makes its Wall Street debut. Elon Musk and his team watching from SpaceX headquarters in South Texas, and the company's president, Gwynne Shotwell, ringing the opening bell of the NASDAQ in New York today. A lot of fighting and kicking and screaming going on at the White House this weekend as the UFC fight President Trump wanted so badly is held on Sunday.
2: More than $60 million has already been spent to prepare for this event. The UFC says they are footing the bill and will actually lose $30 million on all of this. But this is also a massive marketing opportunity for them. And President Trump himself is financially entangled in the UFC, owning significant stock in its parent company. And his administration has also announced new partnerships with the UFC. The State Department launching a sports diplomacy program with them.
1: ABC's Mary Bruce. The White House still insisting a peace deal has been agreed upon between the U.S. and Iran. Iran has not confirmed that. This is ABC News.
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6: Sunshine today with temperatures in the mid-80s across the KWBE listening area. We'll have winds out of the south at around 10 miles per hour. Clear skies tonight, 64 for the overnight low. Then we have a 50-50 chance of rain on Saturday. Look for highs tomorrow around 81. On Sunday, mostly sunny, high 74. Monday, sunny and a high of 79. 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

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We got info coming out about everything you need to know for tonight's Party Palooza. 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

0: It's Friday, which means the day is finally here. It's Party Palooza tonight. As Gage County Development Coalition, excited to bring you another Party Palooza tonight at Charles Park in Beatrice. A night of great music, great food, a chance to win prizes, including lots of cash. Here's the details. Our gates will open at 5. 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
2: Sunny and warm today, highs in the mid-80s, winds be out of the southwest at 10 to 15 tonight, mostly clear and mild, overnight lows to the lower 60s. Tomorrow, good chance of rain, showers likely, maybe a thunderstorm in the afternoon, 70% chance of rain, highs start in the low 80s. Saturday night clears out, less humidity, overnight lows to the mid-50s, Sunday looks cooler and comfortable, highs in the mid-70s, then we warm back up early next week.
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0: Another reminder about Party Palooza tonight. The day is finally here. It's this evening at Charles Park in Beatrice, a night of great music, great food, and a chance to win prizes. It's all brought to you by Gage County Development Coalition, as well as Cottonwood Hospice in Beatrice, Brick and Mortar Realty, Husker Rehab in Beatrice, Fairbury, Lincoln, and Nebraska City, Dynast Pharmacy and Sunrise Bakery. 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We got the VFW serving food. 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We'll see you there.
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1: ABC News, I'm Sherry Preston. SpaceX makes its Wall Street debut. Elon Musk and his team watching from SpaceX headquarters in South Texas, and the company's president, Gwynne Shotwell, ringing the opening bell of the NASDAQ in New York today. A lot of fighting and kicking and screaming going on at the White House this weekend, as the UFC fight President Trump wanted so badly is held on Sunday.
2: More than $60 million has already been spent to prepare for this event. The UFC says they are footing the bill and will actually lose $30 million on all of this. But this is also a massive marketing opportunity for them. And President Trump himself is financially entangled in the UFC, owning significant stock in its parent company. And his administration has also announced new partnerships with the UFC, the State Department launching a sports diplomacy program with them.
1: ABC's Mary Bruce. The White House still insisting a peace deal has been agreed upon between the U.S. and Iran. Iran has not confirmed that. This is ABC News.
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7: Sunny skies today across southeast Nebraska and northeast Kansas. Temperatures in the mid-80s. For tonight, clear skies with that overnight low around 64. A 50-50 chance of rain on Saturday. Temperatures around 81 for the high. Saturday night, the low dropping down to the mid-50s. And on Sunday, mostly sunny with temperatures in the mid-70s. On Monday, we'll start off the week with mostly sunny skies, a high of 79. 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
1: 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Blue Valley Door, 1.5 miles west of Beatrice on Highway 4.
2: Cattle futures are lower. 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Soybeans and corn are both up on short covering, with July corn to July beans 2.25 higher at 11.17 and a quarter, and August up 1.5 at 11.22. July corn's 3.25 higher at 4.15. September's up 3.25 at 4.23 and a quarter. Live and feeder cattle are down sharply but up from the day's lows as they continue to wait for direct business. August live's 2.30 lower at 2.40.37. October's down 2.37 at 2.33.07. August feeders are down 2.85 at 3.56.80. And oversold and due for a bounce, July hogs are up 62 at 97.25. August is 45 higher at 96.35. Brownfield.
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0: 11 a.m. to 8 p.m. Check out their Facebook page for daily specials and other announcements. And Michael J's on West Court in Beatrice has an open-faced steak sandwich with a baked potato, side salad, and a dessert. And that's a look at the daily lunch specials for this Friday, June 12th.
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3: Sunny and warm today, highs in the mid 80s. Winds be out of the southwest at 10 to 15 tonight, mostly clear and mild. Overnight lows to the lower 60s. Tomorrow, good chance of rain, showers likely, maybe a thunderstorm in the afternoon. 70% chance of rain. Highs start in the low 80s. Saturday night clears out, less humidity. Overnight lows to the mid 50s. Sunday looks cooler and comfortable. Highs in the mid-70s, then we warm back up early next week.
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0: Another reminder about Party Palooza tonight. The day is finally here. It's this evening at Charles Park in Beatrice, a night of great music, great food, and a chance to win prizes. 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We got the VFW serving food. We got the American Legion serving drinks. 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We'll see you there.
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1: I'm Sherry Preston. A deadly shooting situation has been going on in Midland, Texas.
2: We do have 11 known victims at this time. There's at least one victim that is dead on the scene.
1: Midland Mayor Lori Blong says police have established a perimeter. A local news report was quoting witnesses as saying two people were shot while waiting at a stoplight and that the shooter is now barricaded inside a building. A federal judge has issued an injunction blocking President Trump's $1.8 billion fund to benefit those who claim to have been victimized by the Biden administration. There's no deal yet officially announced or signing scheduled between the United States and Iran, even though Iran's foreign minister says an agreement has never been closer. SpaceX stock, just issued today, has been trading at about $162, higher than the initial offering price. And that means SpaceX is worth $2 trillion. And founder Elon Musk is officially the world's first trillionaire. This is ABC News. It is increasingly likely the authorization for a key intelligence tool will expire at the end of the day. Members of both the House and Senate expected to leave town after each failed to pass a reauthorization for Section 702 of FISA, the Foreign Intelligence Surveillance Act, which allows for warrantless wiretaps of overseas targets. Here's ABC's Jay O'Brien.
3: At least temporarily, it is going to, and top intelligence officials have described this, grind some of the what they view as critical intelligence processes to a halt, or at minimum, make them harder.
1: Democrats said they would vote against an extension in protest of President Trump's pick of Bill Pulte to serve as acting director of national intelligence, who has no national intelligence experience. Damage in parts of the Midwest after strong storms hit the region. Heat is the issue today in the Northeast. The FIFA World Cup arrives in the U.S. today. The U.S. men's national soccer team faces Paraguay in Los Angeles today. Sherry Preston, ABC News.
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10: This is Tim Hackett with your midday news update on KWBE. A plan that will remove about 8,500 acres of land from a City of Beatrice wellhead protection area will be deliberated by the Gage County Board in 2 weeks. Beatrice City Administrator Tobias Templemeyer says the plan removes land west and south of the Big Blue River, the site of an old city well field where the water from 8 wells is no longer used for human consumption. They're located along the railroad right-of-way, just north of Cook Nitrogen.
11: The wells remain, the operations remain, everything else stays the same. We just released this area on top of your map. So those who have land in that area now have less restrictions and are able to do more things with their property.
10: Newer wells located 2 miles north at a city farm now supply drinking water for the City of Beatrice
12: an area that has been expanded over the last few months, the old well field can still provide water for industrial use. Drivers traveling on Nebraska Highway 8 east of Barnston should prepare for delays. A roadway maintenance project is scheduled to begin June 15th, weather permitting. Crews are planning a chip seal operation on Highway 8 between posts 86 and 98. Crews are expected to complete the project within 3 to 4 days, depending on weather conditions and construction progress. During the work, traffic will be reduced to a single lane. NDOT says the project is part of ongoing roadway maintenance efforts aimed at preserving highway infrastructure and improving driving conditions across the state. On to a lot of crime news now. A man expelled from the Southeast Nebraska Drug Court program will now spend time in state prison for several convictions. 32-year-old Brandon Vickers of Beatrice was sentenced by Gage County District Judge Rick Schreiner to serve a 2.5-year prison term this week for possession of Adderall, theft, shoplifting, and 3 counts of inhaling or drinking certain compounds. At sentencing, Vickers told the judge he tried the best he could, but had difficulty getting to various appointments due to lack of transportation, and that his biggest issue is he can't stay away from certain drugs. Schreiner said a lot of effort had been put into trying to help Vickers get on the right track via drug courts.
13: You entered the drug court May 6, 2025, and between then and April 13, 2026, you accumulated 21 sanctions or violations, never did get a job, didn't meet the basic requirements according to Mr. Vorak. So the state essentially threw a bunch of money away.
12: Vickers received 118 days credit off of his prison term for time already spent in custody. Nebraska City Police are investigating a shooting fatality late Wednesday night. Police were called at around 10:30 p.m. regarding an accidental shooting in front of a residence on 4th Street, plus another shot that was reported. Pronounced dead at the scene was 45-year-old Will Neiman. A 28-year-old Nebraska City man was also taken to an Omaha trauma center with a gunshot wound to his head. The children of a Pilger couple placed in protective custody with the Nebraska Department of Health and Human Services will remain in their care for another 2 months. Paige and Daniel Scott had their youngest child, an infant, removed from their home in early March after he presented signs of failure to thrive at a hospital, including signs of dehydration and lack of sustenance. And all of their kids were found living in conditions deemed to be unsafe and unsanitary. The remaining 6 children were taken in as a precaution in late March, along with nearly 50 animals. The Scots are due back in court today for child abuse and animal neglect charges. A mistrial last week in the case of a man charged with motor vehicle homicide and the death of a Nebraska police officer will be the end of the road. The case against Thomas Jordan, who was driving the snowplow that accidentally hit Trooper Kyle McCasey while he was working the scene of a crash, is being dismissed. The Cass County attorney says they will no longer pursue the case against the Palmyra man after speaking with family members, witnesses, and jurors. Jordan pleaded not guilty, and a trial at the end of last week resulted in a mistrial as the jurors were unable to decide on innocence or guilt. A man who has allegedly admitted more than once to shooting and killing his father had his first court appearance this week. Robert Haswell Jr. of Ashland was charged with first-degree murder in his first appearance, along with use of a firearm to commit a felony. Documents show he called 911 during the afternoon of June 4th, telling authorities he had shot his father. Law enforcement says later he admitted to them again that he was responsible for the death of his father. When law enforcement entered the home in Ashland, they found the man deceased with a single gunshot wound to his head, that being Robert Haswell Sr. Haswell Jr. is due in court again on June 18th. And Nebraskans will not be voting on a major packet of election and property tax reforms this November. The group Advocates for All Nebraskans has pulled the plug on its 5 statewide ballot petitions. The volunteer-led campaign was targeting property tax cuts, hand-counted paper ballots, and ending Nebraska's split electoral college system. Organizer Eric Underwood cited volunteer fatigue and clashes with out-of-state paid petitioners as reasons for the stoppage. However, Underwood says the group isn't giving up and instead plans to launch a new, more localized petition drive in Lincoln in the coming days. For more news, head to newschannelnebraska.com. With this KWBE News Update, I'm Tim Hackett.
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16: Sunshine today with temperatures in the mid-80s across the KWBE listening area. We'll have winds out of the south at around 10 miles per hour. Clear skies tonight, 64 for the overnight low. Then we have a 50-50 chance of rain on Saturday. Look for highs tomorrow around 81. On Sunday, mostly sunny, high 74. Monday, sunny and a high of 79.
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19: From the NCN Sports Desk, I'm Jake Bartecki with a sports update. The awards just keep on coming for Nebraska softball phenom Jordy Fromm. She was named the winner of the Honda Award for softball by the Collegiate Women's Sports Award. Fromm captained Nebraska to its eighth overall NCAA Women's College World Series appearance and its first since 2013. She became the first player in NCAA history to record 20 wins and 20 homers in multiple seasons and 20 wins, 20 home runs, and 10 saves in the same season. In the circle, she went 21-6 with a pretty impressive 1.37 ERA and racked up a nation-leading 12 saves, which tied a Big Ten single-season record and was a Nebraska single-season record. Offensively, Fromm posted a .403 batting average with 79 hits, 60 runs, and 51 RBIs. She added 11 doubles, 4 triples, and 20 homers for an .860 slugging percentage. The Hurricanes have a chance to win their first Stanley Cup since 2006. The Hurricanes defend home ice and take Game 5 from the Golden Knights 4-2 behind two goals from Andrei Svechnikov. The series heads west to Vegas for Game 6 on Sunday night, Carolina leading the series 3-2. What a party it could be tomorrow night in NYC. The Knicks are one win away from their first NBA championship since 1973. Game 5 of the NBA Finals set for tomorrow night in San Antonio with the Knicks leading the Spurs in the series 3-1. The Royals fell in the rubber match with the Rangers 6-4. NASCAR heads to the Quaker State of Pennsylvania to Pocono Raceway on Sunday. This has been a sports update on KWBE with sports in your home for the Big Orange and the Big Red. I'm Jake Bartecki.
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0: Another quiet start for direct cash cattle business. Cash hogs are sharply lower. Hello, I'm Megan Grebner with your Brownfield Livestock Market Report. Direct cash cattle trade activity has been slow to develop. A few bids have surfaced at $254 live. Those are in Kansas and Nebraska, and $257 to $259 live in Iowa, and at $403 dressed. All are being passed. A few asking prices in Nebraska have been reported at $260 live. Significant trade volume looks like it's going to hold out until the very end of the week. Box beef was mixed at midday with light and moderate demand for fairly light offerings. Choice down a dime at $393.11. Select was 73 cents higher at $373.98. At the Mitchell Livestock Auction in South Dakota, feeder steers, 900 pounds and heavier, were steady to $5 higher. Feeder heifers didn't have a good comparison. The USDA says demand was good to very good for the large offering of backgrounded yearlings, many of which were sold in full loads, multiple load lots. There were plenty of high-quality cattle offered. Buyers were active. Flesh condition on yearlings ranged from light to heavy. Flesh on heifers was mostly heavy. The demand for fall calves was incredibly strong. Medium and large one feeder steers, 755 to 798 pounds, brought $376.50 to $410. Medium and large one feeder heifers, 901 to 939 pounds, brought $311.50 to $323. Cash hogs are sharply lower with light negotiated purchases. Processors could very likely have needed numbers on hand, so a slow finish to the week won't be a big surprise. Demand remains a focal point for the market. With summer grilling season in full swing, there is opportunity to boost domestic demand, especially as pork remains a competitively priced protein in the retail space. Global demand for U.S. pork has been strong, but there are lingering concerns about long-term strength. Barrows and gilts at the National Daily Direct were down 334 with a weighted average of 94.26. No comparison at the Iowa, Minnesota, or the Western Corn Belt, but weighted averages of 96.12. Butcher hog prices at the Midwest cash markets are steady at $60. At Illinois, slaughter sows were steady with moderate demand for light offerings at $47 to $59. Barrows and gilts were steady with moderate demand for moderate offerings at $49 to $59. And pork values were sharply higher at midday, up $3.31 at $97.78. Butts and ribs were up sharply. I'm Megan Grebner for Brownfield.
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16: Sunny skies today across southeast Nebraska and northeast Kansas. Temperatures in the mid-80s. For tonight, clear skies with that overnight low around 64. A 50-50 chance of rain on Saturday. Temperatures around 81 for the high. Saturday night, the low dropping down to the mid-50s. And on Sunday, mostly sunny with temperatures in the mid-70s. On Monday, we'll start off the week with mostly sunny skies, a high of 79.
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5: ABC News, I'm Sherry Preston. A deadly shooting situation has been going on in Midland, Texas.
25: We do have 11 known victims at this time. There's at least one victim that is dead on the scene.
5: Midland Mayor Lori Blong says police have established a perimeter. A local news report was quoting witnesses as saying two people were shot while waiting at a stoplight and that the shooter is now barricaded inside a building. A federal judge has issued an injunction blocking President Trump's $1.8 billion fund to benefit those who claim to have been victimized by the Biden administration. There's no deal yet officially announced or signing scheduled between the United States and Iran, even though Iran's foreign minister says an agreement has never been closer. SpaceX stock, just issued today, has been trading at about $162, higher than the initial offering price. And that means SpaceX is worth $2 trillion. And founder Elon Musk is officially the world's first trillionaire. This is ABC News.
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8: This is Tim Hackett with your latest news update on KWBE. A plan that will remove about 8,500 acres of land from a City of Beatrice wellhead protection area will be deliberated by the Gage County Board in 2 weeks. Beatrice City Administrator Tobias Templemeyer says the plan removes land west and south of the Big Blue River, the site of an old city well field, where the water from 8 wells is no longer used for human consumption. They're located along the railroad right-of-way, just north of Cook Nitrogen. Newer wells, located 2 miles north at a city farm, now supply drinking water for the City of Beatrice, an area that has been expanded over the last few months. The old well field can still provide water for industrial use. Drivers traveling on Nebraska Highway 8 east of Barnston should prepare for delays. A roadway maintenance project is scheduled to begin June 15th, weather permitting. Crews are planning a chip seal operation on Highway 8 between posts 86 and 98.

0: was sentenced by Gage County District Judge Rick Schreiner to serve a 2.5-year prison term this week for possession of Adderall, theft, shoplifting, and 3 counts of inhaling or drinking certain compounds. At sentencing, Vickers told the judge he tried the best he could, but had difficulty getting to various appointments due to lack of transportation, and that his biggest issue is he can't stay away from certain drugs. Schreiner said a lot of effort had been put into trying to help Vickers get on the right track via drug courts.
1: You accumulated 21 sanctions or violations, never did get a job, didn't meet the basic requirements according to Mr. Vorak, so the state essentially threw a bunch of money away.
0: For more news, head to newschannelnebraska.com. With this KWBE News Update, I'm Tim Hackett.
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4: Soybeans have turned lower, corn is now mixed, cattle is still lower, and hogs are up. I'm John Perkins with a Brownfield Market Update. You better build bigger bins. It's just a suggestion, but regardless, be ready to maximize your per acre profits with MX Series corn by Stein. Stein has yield. After some early modestly higher activity, soybeans have turned modestly lower, probably some degree of spillover from soybean products and from a drop in crude oil. Also, development conditions continue to look favorable in much of the region. The trade's also watching late harvest activity in Argentina while waiting for new demand from China. July beans are 1.25 lower at 11.13¾. August is down 1½ at 11.19. July meals 20 cents lower at 301.50. July bean oil's down 7 points at 74.38. Corn is now mixed, monitoring development weather with more rain in the forecast for some key growing areas. USDA's planted area numbers are out at the end of the month, along with quarterly grain stocks. July's up 3/4 at 412.5. September's 1 cent higher at 421. And wheat's mixed as well. U.S. production and supplies are both projected at multi-decade lows. World supplies are ample, but those could shrink with the expected lower production in the southern hemisphere. July Chicago's steady at 586¾. July Kansas City's up 1¾ at 636½. July Minneapolis is steady at 619½. Live and feeder cattle are lower, watching the direct markets. Bids and asking prices, where they're even being reported, remain pretty far apart. August live's down 172 at 240.95. October's $1.47 lower at 233.92. August feeders are down 152 at 358.12. And hogs are up on short covering and higher midday pork. Cash business is steady to lower. July's up 67 at 97.30. August is 32 higher at 96.22. Crude oil's down about $3 a barrel. John Perkins, Brownfield.
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1: Hello, I'm Kellen Havikin with the latest ag headlines on Brownfield. A grains and oilseeds analyst says the latest supply and demand report didn't include any surprises. Bree Brotz with Terrain says this month's update drew less attention than others.
2: USDA essentially did copy and paste, and that tends to happen seasonally with the June report being kind of uneventful. The May WASD is really kind of the first look at new crop, and so that tends to be a bigger market mover.
1: Central Kansas farmer Greg Peterson says severe weather that tore through the Central Plains this week was unlike anything he's ever experienced before.
3: We lost power immediately, but we were without power for, I think, 3.5 days or something like that. And then the corn was kind of laid over flat on the ground, which it stood back up for the most part. But we did lose a shed roof.
1: USDA cut its 2026 production projections for beef, turkey, and eggs. I'm Kellen Havikin for Brownfield.
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9: Sunny skies across the KWBE listening area for your Friday. High temperature this afternoon expected in the mid-80s. For tonight, clear skies will drop to 64 for the overnight low. A chance of rain on Saturday with temperatures in the lower 80s. Saturday night, partly cloudy, 55 for the low. On Sunday, mostly sunny, highs of 74. Monday, sunny, high of 79.
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1999, music from Prince. Before that, ELO getting us back into our music here during our lunch hour. Good afternoon from KWBE. Here's music from Pink Floyd.

KWBE, where we are now just hours away from our party palooza. KWBE and the Gage Development Coalition inviting you to come on out to Charles Park this evening as we bring you another party palooza. Lots of music, lots of food, chance for you to win some cash. It's all happening tonight. The gates open at 5. The music starts at 6. We'll see you there. Now that she

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Temperatures this afternoon in the mid-80s. Lows tonight in the mid-60s. And then might need the umbrella tomorrow. About an 80% chance for showers and thunderstorms on Saturday. Temperatures tomorrow, around 81 for the high. Then as we get into Sunday, mostly sunny, 74 for your high. Good afternoon from KWBE. 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
1: ABC News, I'm Chuck Sievertson. The shooter is dead in Midland, Texas, is a statement from the city. At least one other person is dead. Nine victims have been taken to the hospital. Preliminary police info says it started Wednesday when officers tried to pull over a car and the driver fired at officers and then fled. Tried to grab the driver today and he began shooting. Scaffolding is up as workers prepare to take President Trump's name off the Kennedy Center in Washington. Today is the court-ordered deadline to do so, and a federal judge has denied a last-minute appeal to stop it. ABC's Peter Harlambous.
2: To put it lightly, he's very angry about this. He's repeatedly spoken about it, put out multiple Truth Social posts.
1: The administration's appeal claimed removal of the Trump name could create confusion and hurt fundraising. Iran's foreign minister says a short-term agreement has never been closer, but no word that Iran has agreed to any U.S. demands. This is ABC News.
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6: Sunny skies for the day with temperatures in the mid-80s. Tonight, 64 for your overnight low. A high of 81 on Saturday with a 50-50 chance for some showers. On Saturday night, partly cloudy, low 55. For Sunday, mostly sunny, 74 for the high. Monday, 79. And on Tuesday, 83 for the high.
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0: It's Friday, which means the day is finally here. It's Party Palooza tonight. As Gage County Development Coalition, excited to bring you another Party Palooza tonight at Charles Park in Beatrice. A night of great music, great food, a chance to win prizes, including lots of cash. Here's the details. Our gates will open at 5. 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We'll have cash drawings of $50, $100, and $300 cash winners. 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
0: Sunny and warm today, highs in the mid-80s. Winds be out of the southwest at 10 to 15 tonight, mostly clear and mild. Overnight lows to the lower 60s. Tomorrow, good chance of rain, showers likely, maybe a thunderstorm in the afternoon. 70% chance of rain, highs start in the low 80s. Saturday night clears out, less humidity, overnight lows to the mid-50s. Sunday looks cooler and comfortable, highs in the mid-70s, then we warm back up early next week.
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0: Another reminder about Party Palooza tonight. The day is finally here. It's this evening at Charles Park in Beatrice, a night of great music, great food, and a chance to win prizes. 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We got the VFW serving food. 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We'll see you there.
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1: ABC News, I'm Chuck Sievertson. The shooter is dead in Midland, Texas, is a statement from the city. At least one other person is dead. Nine victims have been taken to the hospital. Preliminary police info says it started Wednesday when officers tried to pull over a car and the driver fired at officers and then fled. Tried to grab the driver today and he began shooting. Scaffolding is up as workers prepare to take President Trump's name off the Kennedy Center in Washington. Today's the court-ordered deadline to do so, and a federal judge has denied a last-minute appeal to stop it. ABC's Peter Harlambous.
2: To put it lightly, he's very angry about this. He's repeatedly spoken about it, put out multiple Truth Social posts.
1: The administration's appeal claimed removal of the Trump name could create confusion and hurt fundraising. Iran's foreign minister says a short-term agreement has never been closer, but no word that Iran has agreed to any U.S. demands. This is ABC News.
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7: Temperatures in the mid-80s today, with lows tonight dropping down to the mid-60s. A 50-50 chance of rain tomorrow, highs on Saturday around 81. For Saturday night, the low 55. On Sunday, mostly sunny, 74 for the high. Sunny on Monday with a high of 79, and Tuesday mostly sunny with a high of 83. We have a little chance of rain on Wednesday, otherwise sunny skies, and we'll warm up to the lower 90s Wednesday afternoon.
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9: Soybeans and cattle were lower. 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Sign has yield. Soybeans finished the day mostly lower. Development conditions continue to look favorable in much of the region. The trade's also watching late harvest activity in Argentina while waiting for new demand from China. July beans down 1.5 at 11.13.5. August beans down 1.75 at 11.18.75. Corn was higher on short covering and technical buying. Corn has been monitoring development weather with more rain in the forecast for some key growing areas. The USDA's planted acreage numbers are out at the end of the month. July wheat up a penny at 4.12.75. September wheat up 3/4 at 4.20.75. The wheat complex was mixed. U.S. production and supplies are both projected at multi-decade lows. World supplies are ample but could shrink with expected lower production in the southern hemisphere. In Chicago, July wheat was down 2.25 at 5.84.5. September wheat down 2.5 at 5.95.75. In Kansas City, July wheat was down 0.25 at 6.34.5. And in Minneapolis, July wheat down 1.75 at 6.17.75. Live and feeder cattle were lower, watching the direct markets, waiting for business to develop. Choice box beef was weak at midday. August lives down 150 at 241.17. October lives down 160 at 233.80. August feeder cattle were down 222 at 357.42. Hogs were up on short covering in the higher midday move in pork. Butcher hogs were steady. National direct business was sharply lower. July lean hogs up 82 at 97.45. August lean hogs up 45 at 96.35. For the latest in market news, go to brownfieldagnews.com. I'm Megan Grebner for Brownfield.
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Bob Seger, Main Street on KWBE. Well, tonight on Fifth Street at Charles Park, it's our Party Palooza. Gonna be a blast with a Happy Endings band, food from the VFW, drinks from the American Legion, and an opportunity for you to win lots of cash and prizes. We'll give you more details of what's happening in a bit. I'll give you all what you need to know here in a little while. Right now, it's Billy Ocean.

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0: 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Our Party Palooza is tonight. Just a few things you might want to know. No outside food or drinks allowed. You can bring empty water bottles. They'll be allowed to keep your drinks cool throughout the evening. You'll want to bring lawn chairs and blankets. And everyone who is 19 and older who attends is going to be given a ticket for cash and prize drawings. And just some of those is two $50 cash winners, one $100 cash winner, and one $300 cash winner. And, of course, we've got that $250 that people won Party Palooza prizes that got them entered into that $250. We'll be doing that as well. And prize drawings are going to include Nebraska Lottery scratch-off tickets and KWBE swag. Gates open up at 5. Music begins at 6 o'clock. That's tonight at Charles Park for our Party Palooza.
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4: Sunny this afternoon, high in the mid-80s. Mostly clear sky tonight with a low around 65 degrees. Mostly sunny for you tomorrow with a chance of showers and thunderstorms, high near 81. Tomorrow night, partly cloudy with a slight chance of showers, low around 55. And mostly sunny on Sunday with a high near 74 degrees.

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0: Serving Southeast Nebraska and Northeast Kansas, KWBE, Stevie Wonder on your finally Friday afternoon. Hey, if you want to be a judge at this year's Rib Fest, just head to our Facebook page and register for you to be a part of the Leo's Jewelers Silver Spatula Judging Panel at this year's Rib Fest on June 27th. 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
1: ABC News, I'm Chuck Severson. A shooting this morning turned into a barricade situation in Midland, Texas, police say. And after hours of trying to negotiate with the suspected shooter, that person is dead. Nine others taken to the hospital. Midland Mayor Lori Blong.
2: Our thoughts and prayers are absolutely with the victims and with their families, with our first responders.
1: And police say that they have identified the shooting suspect, who was wanted for an attempted murder of an officer earlier this week. While there's no deal yet officially announced or signing scheduled between the U.S. and Iran, Iran's foreign minister says an agreement has never been closer. ABC News White House correspondent Karen Travers.
3: We were just briefed by a senior administration official who said that they believe they're about 80 to 85% of the way to getting this done, but not 100%.
1: Workers preparing to take President Trump's name off the Kennedy Center in Washington. Today's the court order deadline to do so. This is ABC News.
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9: A plan that will remove about 8,500 acres of land from a City of Beatrice wellhead protection area will be deliberated by the Gage County Board in 2 weeks. Beatrice City Administrator Tobias Templemeyer says the plan removes land west and south of the Big Blue River, the site of an old city well field where the water from 8 wells is no longer used for human consumption. They're located along the railroad right-of-way just north of Cook Nitrogen. Newer wells located 2 miles north at a city farm now supply drinking water for the City of Beatrice, an area that has been expanded over the last few months. The old well field can still provide water for industrial use. Drivers traveling on Nebraska Highway 8 east of Barnston should prepare for delays. A roadway maintenance project is scheduled to begin June 15th, weather permitting. Crews are planning a chip seal operation on Highway 8 between posts 86 and 98. Crews are expected to complete the project within 3 to 4 days, depending on weather conditions and construction progress. During the work, traffic will be reduced to a single lane. NDOT says the project is part of ongoing roadway maintenance efforts aimed at preserving highway infrastructure and improving driving conditions across the state. A man expelled from the Southeast Nebraska Drug Court program will now spend time in state prison for several convictions. 32-year-old Brandon Vickers of Beatrice was sentenced by Gage County District Judge Rick Schreiner to serve a 2.5-year prison term this week for possession of Adderall, theft, shoplifting, and 3 counts of inhaling or drinking certain compounds. At sentencing, Vickers told the judge he tried the best he could, but had difficulty getting to various appointments due to lack of transportation, and that his biggest issue is he can't stay away from certain drugs. Schreiner said a lot of effort had been put into trying to help Vickers get on the right track via drug courts.
10: You accumulated 21 sanctions or violations, never did get a job, didn't meet the basic requirements according to Mr. Vorak, so the state essentially threw a bunch of money away.
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11: Good afternoon. This is Randy Hasner with the Farmers Cooperative here in Beatrice, Nebraska. Here are your final cash grain markets. Today, cash corn closing at 412 and three quarters. That was up a penny. New crop beet or corn, 440 and a quarter, up three quarters of a cent. Over on the soybeans, cash beans closing at 1113 and a half. They were down 1.5 cents. New crop beans, 1132, down 2. Kansas City wheat today, 634 and a half. That was down a quarter of a cent. Wish Snowy more bids. Please call our Beatrice office here at 402-228-3458. 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

0: Bonnie Raitt, on AM 1450 and 94.7 FM KWBE. Well, I've got something to talk about. How about our party palooza going on tonight at Charles Park here in Beatrice? The Happy Endings Band out of Omaha going to be on the Mechanical Room and East U Stop stage. We'll have food from the VFW and drinks from the American Legion, with all proceeds going to both of those organizations. Everyone 19 and older will be given a ticket for cash prize drawings that will include Nebraska Lottery tickets and KWBE swag and lots of cash. And, of course, the $250 for those who got a Party Palooza prize and got them registered to win that money. Our Party Palooza is made possible by Cottonwood Hospice, Brick and Mortar Realty, Husker Rehab in Beatrice, Fairbury, Lincoln, and Nebraska City, Dinah's Pharmacy, and Sunrise Bakery. Gates open up at 5, and music and fun and food begins at 6 o'clock. We'll see you tonight at Charles Park.
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2: Cattle and soybeans were lower Friday. Corn finished mixed and hogs closed higher. I'm John Perkins with a Brownfield Market Update. When it comes to short-stature corn, it all started with Stein. For decades, they've been focused on unique hybrids that deliver top yields. Stein invented short-stature corn, then they perfected it. Stein has yield. Soybeans ended the day modestly lower on fund and technical selling. Development conditions continue to look favorable in much of the region. The trade's also watching late harvest activity in Argentina while waiting for any signs of new demand from China. July beans were 1.5 lower at 11.13.5, and August was 1.75 lower at 11.18.75. July bean meal was down 40 cents at 301.30. July soybean oil 17 points lower at 74.28. Corn ended Friday steady to firm, monitoring development weather with more rain in the forecast for some key growing areas. The USDA's planted acreage numbers are out at the end of the month. July corn was up a penny at 412.75. September was 0.75 higher at 420.75. And wheat was down on fund and technical selling. U.S. production and supplies are both projected at multi-decade lows, but that seems to be factored in. While world supplies are ample, those could shrink with expected lower production in the southern hemisphere. July Chicago was 2.25 lower at 584.5. July Kansas City was down 0.25 at 634.5. July Minneapolis was down 1.25 at 618.25. Live and feeder cattle were lower, watching the direct cash cattle.

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2: There was a light direct cash cattle trade that took place Friday. Live deals in the South were at $255, a dollar lower than the previous week's weighted averages. Some dress deals in Nebraska were marked at $404 to $405. That's steady to a dollar lower than the prior week's weighted average basis. Box beef closed lower with light demand for moderate offerings. Choice down $1.28 at $391.93. Select was 53 cents lower at $372.72. Estimated cattle slaughter was 95,000 head. Cash hogs closed sharply lower with a fairly light negotiated run. Barrows and gilts at the National Daily Direct down $1.99 with a weighted average of 95.27. The Iowa Minnesota closed $2.04 lower with a weighted average of 95.84. Pork values closed sharply higher, up $2.92 at 97.39. Butts, ribs, loins, and picnics were all sharply higher, and estimated hog slaughter was 475,000 head. I'm Megan Grebner for Brownfield.
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8: 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Sunny this afternoon, high in the mid-80s. Mostly clear sky tonight with a low around 65 degrees. Mostly sunny for you tomorrow with a chance of showers and thunderstorms, high near 81. Tomorrow night, partly cloudy with a slight chance of showers, low around 55. And mostly sunny on Sunday with a high near 74 degrees.

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1: ABC News, I'm Chuck Sievertson. Wall Street's major indexes soared on the investor confidence over SpaceX's debut on the NASDAQ today. The rocket company ending more than 19% above where they started, launching Elon Musk as the world's first trillionaire. The market's also responding well to news that the U.S. and Iran could be nearing a deal to reopen the Strait of Hormuz. Crude oil prices dropped. Both U.S. and Iranian officials making conflicting statements. ABC News contributor and former Deputy Secretary of Defense on the Middle East, Mick Mulroy.
2: It's pretty clear from what both sides are saying publicly or through, you know, releases to state-owned media that the two sides are far apart. And I can't imagine what they would be signing in Geneva this weekend.
1: Police say they know who the shooter was this morning in Midland, Texas. One sought for the alleged attempted murder of an officer earlier in the week. That person is dead, with nine others taken to the hospital. This is ABC News.
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0: The Happy Endings band out of Omaha is going to be playing that funky music on the Mechanical Room in East U-Stop stage tonight at our Party Palooza in Charles Park. Come on out. It's going to be a blast. Everyone who shows up is going to get a Party Palooza t-shirt while supplies last. And everyone 19 and older who attends is going to be given a ticket for cash and prize drawings that will include Nebraska Lottery tickets and KWBE swag. And did I mention lots of cash? Well, lots of cash. Plus the $250 for those who won a Party Palooza prize that got them registered to win that money. Our Party Palooza is made possible by Cottonwood Hospice in Beatrice, Brick and Mortar Realty, Husker Rehab in Beatrice, Fairbury, Lincoln, and Nebraska City, Dinah's Pharmacy, and Sunrise Bakery. Gates open up at 5, and the music begins at 6 o'clock. That's at Charles Park tonight. See you there.
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2: Mostly clear sky tonight with a low around 65 degrees. Mostly sunny for you tomorrow with a chance of showers and thunderstorms, high near 81. Tomorrow night, partly cloudy with a slight chance of showers, low around 55. And mostly sunny on Sunday with a high near 74 degrees.

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0: Lisa and the Colt Jam on KWBE. And speaking of jam, make sure you keep it locked right here for the Traffic Jam. We do it every weekday afternoon after the 5 o'clock news. You never know what Matt is going to play. I do know I'm going to play Def Leppard. And speaking of Def Leppard, they might be someone you're going to hear on Friday Night Rocks tonight after the Party Palooza. When you're on your way home, just flip it right here to the radio. We do it every Friday night from 10 to midnight, cranking up the rock tunes from the 70s, 80s, and 90s. So make sure you tune in to that on your way home from the Party Palooza. But like I said, the Traffic Jam coming up after the 5 o'clock news here on KWBE.
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1: ABC News, I'm Chuck Sievertson. Wall Street's major indexes zoomed, propelled partly by SpaceX's debut on the NASDAQ today, ending more than 19% above where they started, with Elon Musk becoming the world's first trillionaire. The market's also boosted by news that the U.S. and Iran could be nearing a deal to reopen the Strait of Hormuz. A Trump administration official telling ABC News senior White House correspondent Selena Wang a deal is closer than ever.
2: Now, this official, though, did caveat that they aren't sure as to whether the supreme leader has signed off on this and did acknowledge that there are some factions within Iran that don't want this deal to go through, but said that those that the U.S. have been negotiating with and who have the authority to make this deal do, in fact, want this to be signed.
1: Police say the shooter today in Midland, Texas, where nine people went to the hospital, was known to cops accused of the attempted murder of an officer. They say the shooter is dead. This is ABC News.
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7: A plan that will remove about 8,500 acres of land from a City of Beatrice wellhead protection area will be deliberated by the Gage County Board in 2 weeks. Beatrice City Administrator Tobias Templemeyer says the plan removes land west and south of the Big Blue River, the site of an old city well field where the water from 8 wells is no longer used for human consumption. They're located along the railroad right-of-way just north of Cook Nitrogen. Newer wells located 2 miles north at a city farm now supply drinking water for the City of Beatrice, an area that has been expanded over the last few months. The old well field can still provide water for industrial use. Drivers traveling on Nebraska Highway 8 east of Barnston should prepare for delays. A roadway maintenance project is scheduled to begin June 15th, weather permitting. Crews are planning a chip seal operation on Highway 8 between posts 86 and 98. Crews are expected to complete the project within 3 to 4 days, depending on weather conditions and construction progress. During the work, traffic will be reduced to a single lane. NDOT says the project is part of ongoing roadway maintenance efforts aimed at preserving highway infrastructure and improving driving conditions across the state. A man expelled from the Southeast Nebraska Drug Court program will now spend time in state prison for several convictions. 32-year-old Brandon Vickers of Beatrice was sentenced by Gage County District Judge Rick Schreiner to serve a 2.5-year prison term this week for possession of Adderall, theft, shoplifting, and 3 counts of inhaling or drinking certain compounds. At sentencing, Vickers told the judge he tried the best he could, but had difficulty getting to various appointments due to lack of transportation, and that his biggest issue is he can't stay away from certain drugs. Schreiner said a lot of effort had been put into trying to help Vickers get on the right track via drug courts.
8: You accumulated 21 sanctions or violations, never did get a job, didn't meet the basic requirements according to Mr. Vorak, so the state essentially threw a bunch of money away.
7: For more news, head to newschannelnebraska.com. With this KWBE News Update, I'm Tim Hackett.
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Back in 1984, Rick Springfield wrote a song called Bruce as he was fed up with being mistaken for Bruce Springsteen. After all, both have Springs in their name and both have songs titled Human Touch. Coming up, we have the Steve Miller Band, but right now, here is Queen.

0: The Steve Miller Band on KWBE's Traffic Jam. Well, the gates are open. You can head over to Charles Park as our Party Palooza is kicking off at 6.
1: I was a little too tall, could have used a few pounds.

0: Well, the Knight will be moving at Charles Park. You don't want to miss it. The 2026 KWBE Party Palooza. The gates are open right now, and our music will start at 6 and last until around 10. $2 entry fee and cash prizes will be available. 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
0: The traffic jam forecast for tonight calls for mostly clear skies with low getting down in the mid-60s. For tomorrow, showers and thunderstorms likely, mainly between the hours of 2 and 4 p.m. Mostly sunny, high near 82. New rainfall amounts between a quarter and a half inch possible. For tomorrow night, 30% chance of showers and storms, low near 55. On Sunday, mostly sunny, high near 73. Partly cloudy, sunny night, low near 52. Currently, it is 87.

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38 special on KWBE's Traffic Jam. We'll head on over to Charles Park. The gates are open right now. The music will start at 6. And one ground rule, no outside food or drinks allowed.

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0: Going back to 1978 off their debut album, Van Halen's Jamie's Crying on KWBE, 1450 AM, 94.7 on the FM dial. Before that, the other Van Halen frontman, Sammy Hagar. Our gates are open right now at Charles Park for a party palooza. The music starts up at 6.
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Daryl Hall and John Oates, Family Man on KWBE's Traffic Jam. We're getting closer to the kickoff of our Party Palooza. Officially starts at 6 o'clock. You have a chance to win some great prizes and also music from the Happy Endings Band. Just $2 admission.

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1: ABC News, I'm Chuck Sievertson. Up and away, many of the stocks in Wall Street's major indexes, with SpaceX's debut in the NASDAQ today, ending up as a $2 trillion company, with Elon Musk as the first ever trillionaire. Markets also gained from news that the U.S. and Iran could be nearing a deal to reopen the Strait of Hormuz. Crude oil prices dropped. But in a Trump administration official's info to ABC News senior White House correspondent Selena Wang, an agreement would include the phrase lead or leading to several times.
2: It also says it, quote, leads to the dismantling of the Iranian nuclear program, that it would lead to the U.S. getting that enriched material out.
1: Due to storms in Dallas and across the Northeast, more than 900 flights were canceled today, over 6,000 delayed across the country. Police say the shooter this morning in Midland, Texas, where nine people went to the hospital, was sought for the alleged attempted murder of an officer. They say that person is dead. This is ABC News. Since lawmakers have gone home for the weekend, a section of the Foreign Intelligence Surveillance Act will expire tonight at a late Friday deadline, the section allowing warrantless wiretapping of people outside the U.S. Democrats won't sign on until Trump loyalist Bill Pulte is replaced as acting director of national intelligence. For the first time in 32 years, the first men's World Cup match will be held on U.S. soil. Team USA faces Paraguay just outside of Los Angeles tonight. ABC's Christian Cordero is there.
3: Even just walking around the stadium and around the city of Los Angeles, which we know has a huge international community, you really see the passion starting to come out and people just really excited for this tournament to kick off here on home soil. Of course, today you also see a lot of Team USA, and it should be really exciting to kick things off here. We are going into the tournament expected to win our group, and we've heard from the boys who say that they are carrying that pressure with a lot of pride. They know what's at stake.
1: ABC's Christian Cordero. Chuck Sievertson, ABC News.
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0: Coming to you live from Memorial Stadium, it's Sports Nightly. 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
12: Jacobson, masked with the ball, behind the back, bounce pass. Jacobson, three, off the shot, off the bounce pass, got it. Cale Jacobson on a slick play by Mast. Sanford across the line with a pump fake. Now it's Mast with the ball, top of the circle, lost it, got it back, did Price Sanford, Mast three, got it, oh my God, oh my Lord, what a clutch three by Mast, and he did not have to shoot that.
13: Good evening, welcome in to Sports Nightly here on a Friday night. I'm Josh Hilkeman. Last week, we kicked off our summer best of series, and tonight we're going to continue that with our first of several men's basketball games from the magical 2025-26 season. As we spread those games throughout the summer, we'll run through them chronologically, which means we start toward the beginning of the season. After three blowout wins to kick things off, the Huskers headed north to the Sanford Pentagon in Sioux Falls, South Dakota, to face the Oklahoma Sooners on November 15th. The Sooners were 2-1 with their lone loss against Gonzaga. It was a Husker-heavy crowd in the Pentagon that night, and that's the setting we send you to just ahead of tip-off. Calling the action were Kent Pavelka and Jeff Smith.
14: What an unbelievable atmosphere. We got a home court advantage here. The crowd is really amped up. And I love these old 96 uniforms. That was a good design on these unis.
12: Yeah, I like them too. Retro uniforms in honor of the 96 NIT championship, and then appropriate for this throwback atmosphere here at the Pentagon. And we are in the crow's nest tonight. We're not floor level. A little bit too far from the action for my taste, but I probably prefer this than being right next to Fred standing in front of me the whole game.
14: That's true. You know? We do have a great view. We might not be able to tell you if it's a foul or a goaltend or anything like that, but we'll do the best we can.
12: Here we go. The Husker power chant. Ahead of tip-off. Is Connor Asijan starting?
14: No, he's just out there getting these guys rolling.
12: Sixth guy.
14: Just showing some good enthusiasm. You know, we said at the end of that at Maryland Eastern Shore game, those last 8 minutes didn't look pretty, but probably gave them a chance to show a little film like this is, we got to play for 40, and we got to do these things better. So let's get it going.
12: Mast jumping it up against Mo Wagee. Wagee with the height advantage by about an inch. And Kelly Pfeiffer will throw it up. Pfeiffer, Rourke, and Howard are officials, and the opening tap is controlled by Oklahoma. And this is Nigel Pack with the basketball to his running mate in the backcourt, Brown. They'll work the ball around the perimeter against the Husker man-to-man on the first possession of the basketball game. Brown to Pack, pump fake, has his man in the air. The pass on the right side, back to Pack, takes the three, nails it. And the first mistake of the game was biting on that pump fake.
14: Yes, and we helped a little too much off of Pack. I don't think we can leave him too far.
12: 3-0. Oklahoma scores on its first possession. Buked and gel for the Huskers to Mast. He fires up a three and misses. And the rebound taken down by OU and by Tay Davis. Davis has it on the right side of the floor. Here's a drive in the paint. Off the window, not good. The tip try, no good. And coming out of the pack with the basketball is Nebraska with it. Sanford across the timeline, right side.
14: Really good battle down there by Bearkay, getting us that tip to the rebound.
12: Bearkay with a handoff. Mast winds up with it. Coming to it is Sam. Sam at the foul line. Pump fake. Did not shoot it. Looks low. Finds Mast. Mast wheeling on the block. Hook shot blocked. Here comes OU the other way. 3-0 Sooners. Minute 15 into it. Here's the attack by Davis. Reverse layup good at the rim, and it's 5-0 Oklahoma.
14: Rink got off balance on that post move. He had a mismatch, but he got off balance, and the help came from the weak side for the block.
12: Bearkay with the ball with a handoff to Sam. Comes left to Price. Sanford to swing the ball right to left. Cutter is Mast. Bounce pass baseline right in the corner. It's Hoiberg. Hoiberg one-arms the pass back to Price Sanford. He comes right, looks left, finds Rink Mast on the elbow. Back to Price, shoots the three on to target, it looked like, but it's short. And the rebound, placement rebound into the lap of Pack. Down the floor, the drive by Brown, and a foul on the floor before the shot.
14: Okay, so transition defense is already a factor. They got a Euro step for a layup, and right there they fouled because we were in transition. We've got to get back and get the ball stopped. Their athleticism is showing through right now on us.
12: We played a minute and 49 seconds, and the Huskers with a goose egg on the scoreboard. 5-0, Oklahoma.
14: They are definitely pressure, man-to-man defense, not letting us make easy passes and slowing down our ball movement.
12: And the free throw up and good, make it 6-0 on the make by Xavier Brown. Double figures every game last year at St. Joseph's. He is a bucket.
14: He's a 92% free throw shooter as well.
12: All-Atlantic first team, Atlantic Conference. Second free throw good, and the Sooners have opened up a quick lead over the Cornhuskers, 7-0, and a little pressure, 2-1-2.
14: Yep, little 2-2-1 box press, I call it.
12: Sanford with the ball, across the timeline, gives it off to Lawrence, who comes to the left on a left-handed dribble. Coming to it, setting the screen to Sanford, gives it off to Mast and set on the right side of the floor, faces up, no shot, hands it off now to Buchtenjill, with a handoff now to Hoiberg, fakes left, comes right, drives the ball, he eluded his defender, tried to throw it out of there, it's out of bounds off Oklahoma. Nebraska ball with, what do we have left on the shot clock here?
14: 7 seconds on the clock. I like the movement was quicker that time, and we had a guy wide open on the wing, they just deflected it out of bounds on us.
12: 7 seconds on the shot clock, and Lawrence will throw it in. Wearing the red headband, looking, finding Hoiberg. Hoiberg, left elbow, shot by Mast, up short. Huskers can't buy one. Down 7-0, OU with the defensive board. Pack with the basketball, right side to Brown. Passes on the wing, over there to Reed. Reed double-teamed. They swing it around left off that double team. The spin, the kick out. Brown steps into a three, nails it. 10-0, Oklahoma.
14: Coach Hoiberg's going to stay with it here. He's got a call. We just need to get a bucket and get in the flow.
12: Two threes by Brown. Here's a long three. Got it for Bryce Sanford. Bryce Sanford, who is shooting 41% from the floor, breaks the ice on his 10th three of the year.
14: Badly needed Central Valley Ag three-pointer. Good assist to Jamarcus.
12: Wagee hands it off. Brown's got it. Ball screen. Right side on the weak side. The pump fake. In the corner to Davis. Davis double-teamed, flips it out up top, shooting the three, missing the three, and the rebound to Hoiberg off that miss by Reed. Huskers with the ball down 10-3. Across the timeline is Hoiberg, top of the circle, comes left with a pass off to Price, puts it up. Got another one back-to-back trios. Price Sanford.
14: Central Valley Ag, baby. Central Valley Ag three coming off a great screen from Rink Mast.
12: Back-to-back trios from Price Sanford, the transfer from Iowa. OU's basketball, 10-6. Oklahoma crowds really into it here on the road. Browns with the basketball to Waukee. Fakes the handoff. Ball knocked free on the floor. Into the hands of Davis. Davis drives. And we got a goaltend, I think, or foul call before the shot.
14: It's going to be both, a foul and a goaltend. We really shouldn't have gone up and knocked that away because it was an obvious goaltend after the foul.
12: Hitting the deck hard was Reed. That might be our hit of the game right there. We'll call it that.
14: Coach Hoiberg's talking to Kelly Pfeiffer. I'm not sure they're counting the basket goaltending, but still giving him two shots. Should just be a one shot.
12: It is 12-6, Oklahoma. We played less than 4 minutes here in Sioux Falls. Free throw is up and good by Reed. He only got one foul shot. So it's 13-6. Huskers down by 7. We've had back-to-back threes by Price Sanford, who handles the ball, gives it off to Hoiberg, faces up, back right side. Price drives this time, kicks it back to Hoiberg on the elbow to the cutting Buchtenjill, puts it up, can't finish. He's hit, he's fouled. Two free throws for Buchtenjill here.
14: Great cut against that pressure by Buchtenjill.
12: Good timing on it.
14: Excellent, yeah, and Sammy found him right away, gave him a good pass. Almost went in and completed, got the three-point opportunity.
12: Huskers hitting 71% from the foul line so far in this young season. Free throw percentage will be big in this one. Free throw up by Berkey, got the bounce off the front of the rim and it dropped through for him.
14: Shooter's touch right there, hit the front of the rim, rolled over it.
12: Berkey is now 7 for 10 from the foul line this season at 8.6 boards against Maryland Eastern Shore. Makes both foul shots. And so the Huskers climb back to within 5 at 13-8 on the two free throws by Buchtenjill.
14: And we score, we get back and set our defense.
12: Good point. Brown with the ball. To Wagee on the left side of the floor. Into the basketball game is Wonkwo at a forward spot. He's got it. He squares. He shoots. He misses. The ball tapped out and an offensive rebound for Oklahoma. Brown in the corner. Deep corner three. Davis, no. They try for the offensive rebound. It's out of bounds off of Mast, I believe. Either Mast or I think it was Mast who last touched it. Or Cale Jacobson, perhaps.
14: Honestly, I'm fine with Reed or Davis attempting threes. Let's just take away Brown and take away Pack. They're just too talented of shooters.
12: A couple of guys that can shoot it as well on the floor, Forsyth and Utak for Oklahoma at the dead ball. Forsyth has it deep left corner. Up top, the handoff to Brown on the right side. Utak shoots the three and missed it. Rebound run down by Hoiberg. Nebraska down 5 with the ball. Hoiberg across the timeline, right in the center of the floor to Jacobson. He stops, he pivots, bounces it out to Mast. Mast covered by Waugh-ee, and we got a whistle and the ball kicked.
14: And right there, Sam was running a curl cut because they were trailing and pressuring. He might have had a layup if they wouldn't have kicked. The kick saved a layup. Oklahoma saved one with that kick.
12: And so they reset the shot clock to 20. Hoiberg will run, throw it in on the right hash mark. Inbounds to Jacobson. And now back to Sam, running things at point. Back to Kale. Bounce pass, left wing high. Mast has it against Waugh-ee. He drives him, gathers, pivots, puts it up. Reverse layup won't go. And the rebound, 5-4, and getting it is Buchtangel. Puts it up, missed it. He just needed to gather himself a little bit more.
14: Yeah, or kick it out. And Rink got a little too far under the basket. Really nice drive and strong, but he just got caught under the basket.
12: And we're going to see Frager come into the ball game here at this dead ball. Out is Mast.
14: We've gone pretty small here. Bearkay the biggest and the only real big on the floor, although Frager can play big.
12: So OU with the ball. Ahead 13-8. We played just a little better than 5 minutes. First half in Sioux Falls. Forsythe with the ball to Brown. Back to Forsythe, right side of the floor. Back to Brown. Quick pass, left side. Three ball, no. Fight for the loose ball. Offensive rebound and a foul called on Nebraska. Buchtangel and Frager sandwiching Waugh-ee, who hit the floor.
14: They got Frager over the back. Good battle for the boards. I think he just got his hand on his shoulder when they came down, and it made it look like he pulled him down. Not sure he did.
12: And so the foul against the Huskers. And that is three team fouls against the Big Red. One so far against Oklahoma. Forsythe with the ball and a whistle. Would he step out of bounds?
14: Stepped out of bounds, but really good trail out by Frager and forced him to catch it a little further, wider than he wanted to, and stepped out of bounds.
12: Hoiberg with the ball in the backcourt. Walks it across the timeline, right side of the floor. Comes to the left in the midcourt. Faces up. And we got a whistle and a foul away from the ball. Foul on the screener?
14: Yep, on Brown. I think he tried to go through the screen too hard and held a little bit coming off. So Pack coming in the game for Brown. I'm glad when only one of them's on the floor at a time.
12: So two fouls now against OU. 21 left on the possession. It'll be Nebraska's ball. Out of the game goes Wonkwo. Back in comes Reed. OU very athletic. As Frager will inbound it for the Huskers. Bounces it into Hoiberg. Boy, did he have a game on Tuesday night. Drives the ball into the paint against the smaller Forsythe, and the scoop shot won't go. Forsythe rebound, foul on Hoiberg. And the crowd thought that Forsythe fouled Hoiberg, and then they didn't call it. And then Hoiberg trying to get it back, fouled Forsythe.
14: And he's signaling that he hit him in the head. And I think it was on Frager. I think that's his second.
12: Okay.
14: Yep, that's what it is on the stat board. So Frager's second. A little bit touchy, but they do protect the head.
12: 6 minutes into the game. Oklahoma leads it 13-8. They've got the ball. Forsythe's got it. Top of the circle to Pack. Back to Forsythe. Unguarded. Pump fake. The drive. The dish on the left side. Extra pass. Pack's three. Money ball. That extra pass gave him the good look.
14: And he is so deadly. He's shooting 50% from the three-point line.
12: And OU has it doubled up on the Huskers again at 16-8. Buchtangel with the ball left side to Price Sanford. He drives it right past his defender. And the dunk by Price. He's got eight on two threes and that dunk.
14: And love the direct drive against that pressure.
12: Long three by Pack misses on an early shot. Rebound by Price Sanford. He's been the star of the game for the Huskers so far. Eight of Nebraska's 10. Sanford, left side, Frager. Frager tried to get inside and couldn't. Flips it off to Jacobson. Bounce pass, Buchtangel up top, has a cutter. No pass inside. Buchtangel with one dribble. Reverses right side to Sanford, has a screen. They switch defensively. Sanford drives the ball, puts it up, and in! And an and one! Twice Sanford with 10 of Nebraska's 12. And he goes to the foul line. Hacked on the arm by Utok.
14: Another strong drive, little half crossover move, exploded to the basket. What I like, Ken, he's getting there in one or two dribbles. He's not wasting any dribbles. When he goes to the rim, he goes without any other extra dribbles and gets there quickly.
12: Great point. Kent Pavelka, Jeff Smith with you from Sioux Falls, South Dakota. It's a 16-12 Oklahoma lead, 7 minutes into it, and Price Sanford at the free throw line puts it up and in. So he's got 11 of Nebraska's 13. The Huskers close it within 3 points.
14: He's 4-for-4 on the year. I'd like him going to the line as much as we can get him there.
12: Oklahoma with the basketball, with it is Brown. Left side to Pack. Keeper left corner, Autuck. Fires and hits the three, and he can do that. He's 6'9", a string bean player, but he hits his 6th three of the year on a swish from the deep left corner, 19-13. With it is Jacobson. Prying, driving, puts it up and in. Little hesitation move. Saw that he had his defender on his hip and took it.
14: And they're pressuring us so much, those drives, the driving lanes are there.
12: 19-15, OU with the basketball up by 4 points. Autuck in the lane. Kicks it out to Brown. Pump fake by Brown. Reverses left side. Autuck puts it up. Missed the three long. Offensive rebound put back up and in. And Mass got beat. Wagee got the offensive board and put back.
14: Yeah, Wagee just had really good position and nothing Rink could do. He just can't quite get up with him.
12: 6-point lead, OU. Mass for the ball. He's scoreless so far. Hands it off now. With it is Garcia. Right side, long three. Asijan got it! Connor, my boy!
14: I don't know what happened to Pack. I don't know if Connor just lost him or great V-cut and lost him, but a great three-point CVA three-pointer.
12: Here is OU with the basketball. The Huskers have closed it within three on the three-point make by Asijan. Brown to Wagee. Spins in the paint against Mass. Back cutting on the weak side. The dunk coming in from the baseline is Tay Davis.
14: Jared got ball watching there and just absolutely lost Davis on the back cut.
12: Back to a 5-point lead for OU. With it is Jacobson. Swings it left to Asijan. The pump fake and the take. On the weak side, right side, pump fake. Garcia drives in, stops, right lane line. In the paint, Mass layup. Good! Huskers close it within three, and the layup by Mass, his first two of the game, 23-20.
14: Kent, that was a great play by Jared Garcia. He turned down a three because he just came in the game. Two dribbles inside the defense. Great pass to Rink.
12: OU's led all the way. Here's a drive by Pack, and they've answered every time the Huskers cut it to within range or get tying this game or taking the lead. Back to a 5-point lead on the layup by Pack. Here's Mast with a three. Puts it up. Got it! Got it! Got it! Got it! Mast with a trio. We've got a 2-point game.
14: And that layup that Jared Garcia got him got Rink going.
12: Just the 4th three of the year for Mast. Left side, Pack fires a three, missed it, rebound, fought for, run down, tie up, and almost have a fist fight over there. Oh, they're going to call a foul on Asijan. Holy smokes, how can you call that? It was a loose ball. They both went to it as hard as they could, collided on the far sideline near the Nebraska bench, and they call the foul on Asijan.
14: Yeah, and the fans are letting them know. That definitely looked like a held ball, unless there was a foul right before he got his hands on it. Wasn't enough contact, though. That's for sure.
13: A wild first 10 minutes to this one. OU up 2 at the under 12 timeout. We're replaying the Nebraska-Oklahoma men's basketball game from November 15th of this past season, and we're just getting started. More first half action right after the break.
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13: Back on Sports Nightly, a best of show here on a Friday night. We're listening back to Nebraska basketball versus Oklahoma on November 15th of this past season as they faced off at the Sanford Pentagon in Sioux Falls, South Dakota. We've reached the under 12 timeout and the Sooners lead 25-23 with 10:33 to play in the first half. Back to the action now with Kent Pavelka and Jeff Smith on the mic.
12: Oklahoma's led the entire first half, 9.5 minutes into it, 25-23. Sooners with the ball after the foul on the far sideline by Sejan. Pack throws it into Brown, and in the passing lane was Hoiberg. Tried for the steal, didn't get it. Here's Forsythe driving baseline on the Sejan. Help comes. Kick out up top. Jump pass to Brown on the extra pass. Brown driving. Lane line right extended. Left side, Atok. Atok shoots up a 15-footer in and out, back in again. So Atok with a three and now a two, and it's a 27-23 Oklahoma lead.
14: And we did a great job defensively on the guards, and then Atok makes one on us.
12: Here's Hoiberg, rifles a pass right sidelines, and a season shot is blocked partially by Atok. The other way comes Brown in transition. Pack with a drive and the finish and an and one. He's fouled. The Huskers did not get back.
14: No, that block shot, they went right to them, so they got an early jump on us, 3-on-2 all the way, and they did a good job of finding the open man.
12: So the Huskers had closed to within two at 25-23, four-point run by Oklahoma, and Nigel Pack to the line to try to make it a 5-0 run.
14: Sam Hoiberg's first. That's our 16 fouled at the 9:56 mark, so we got to really move our feet and play without fouling as much as we can here.
12: Only three fouls called against Oklahoma here in the first half.
14: Shooting percentages are really good here, Kent. We're just having a tough time keeping up with their scoring ability. We're shooting 4-for-7, 57% from three, 50% overall, 100% from the line.
12: Back makes the free throw. He's 3-for-3 on the year, hasn't shot many. Back to a 7-point lead on the 5-0 run, 30-23. With it is Jacobson high on the left side. Pivots right, comes left. Sejan comes to it, bounce pass. Between the two circles to Mast, backs his win a little bit, gives it off to Hoiberg behind the screen. The pick and pop, no return pass. Here's Buchtengel on the right hash mark, dribbles with the left hand, gives it off. Asijan with the three ball on the way, no good. Barely hit the backboard, didn't hit the rim.
14: And we never penetrated the three-point line that whole possession.
12: Forsyth, deep right corner, knocks it home. So the Huskers take a questionable shot in a possession where they didn't work the ball at all, and Oklahoma comes down the floor and scores on a three. 10-point game.
14: And that was a slow matchup right there. We just did not get matched up defensively. I talked about our shooting percentages. Oklahoma shooting 50%.

0: getting their perimeter pressure, and then Bearkay recognized a mismatch and post went a post up on Pack
1: against the smaller Pack. Reset the shot clock to 20.
0: Fourth team foul by Oklahoma.
1: Back in the game for the Cornhuskers comes Frager. Out of the game goes the Sejan.
0: Jamarcus has been out for a while.
1: He has. Hoiberg to throw it in. Hoiberg lobs it high left side. Mast hands it off to Hoiberg. The inbounder to the foul line. Looks inside for Mast. Throws it on their left side. Mast runs it down. 12 on the clock. Mast crab dribble into the paint. Looks over the left shoulder and draws the foul. So there's five team fouls against OU.
0: And we're starting to recognize some mismatches on the switch. I really wish Rink would have just gone through him and gone strong and got two shots instead of passing it. Now we got to take it out of bounds.
1: Reset the shot clock again to 20. It's 33-23, Oklahoma. 8:44 to go in the first half. And Hoiberg to throw it, and he finds Price Sanford. Fires, misses, air ball, hit the net, not the rim. It's out of bounds. And Buchtenjill, he is just convinced that it was last touched by OU. He's trying to talk to Kelly Pfeiffer about it.
0: It looked like the touch call they all signal for volleyball all the time. Like, they touched it, they touched it.
1: Yeah, it did. But it's not volleyball.
0: Nope.
1: 33-23 Oklahoma. The Huskers had closed to 25-23. Here's a pass on the right side. Looks like a travel by OU. The pass to Brown, now to Nigel Pack, and to Forsyth on the perimeter, and he nails the three, and it's a 13-point lead just like that.
0: He's another 50% three-point shooter off the bench. He's been very valuable for them so far.
1: 6-3 of the year for Forsyth. 36-23. Huskers in a hole here with 12 minutes gone first half. Here is Buchtenjell in the paint. Puts it up with the left hand. He had the smaller Brown on him.
0: Love that post-up. We're going to have to throw it indoors a little bit and then maybe start playing some inside out.
1: 36-25. That closes it to 11. The Oklahoma lead. Here's Pack, and we got a foul on Buchtenjell. He knocked Reed down, and so there's team foul number 7, and the Sooners are in the 1-1 here. We've got a timeout.
2: OU pulling away up double digits with under 8 to go in the first half. We'll take a quick break and come back with more of tonight's Best of Show. That's next.
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6: Josh Hill coming back with you on Sports Nightly, a best-of version of the show as we relive Nebraska men's basketball versus Oklahoma on November 15th, 2025 from the Sanford Pentagon in Sioux Falls. The Sooners have opened up a 36-25 advantage with 7:47 left in the first half. We send you back to the game now with Kent Pavelka and Jeff Smith describing the action.
7: Huskers are having an issue with Oklahoma's athleticism here.
8: And they've got a really good game plan. They're just making extra pass after extra pass. And we are scrambling on closeouts against really good athletes. They're making threes, their ability to drive right now. So they've kind of got us on our heels, and they're scoring in multiple ways. I noticed on that last play, number 13, Tay Davis, has set some huge, solid screens. And that time, Bearcay had to go through it and got called for the foul. But he's been an excellent. He's gotten 2 or 3 guys open in this game with his screening ability.
7: OU has outscored Nebraska by 9 from distance. They've hit 6 threes. And Davis at the foul line makes the free throw for his 4th point in the game, extending the lead to a dozen again at 37-25.
8: I still feel like penetration, post feeds, we've got to get inside the 3-point line to create shots.
7: All right, another made free throw, and the Sooners are ahead 13 points. Buchtengel with the ball to Hoiberg. Popping out to catch it is Mass. Gives it to Buchtengel. Right side again to Hoiberg on the hash mark, looking in for Mass, calling for it, takes the bounce pass. Extended right side, drives the ball, draws the foul, and there's the 6th team foul against Oklahoma.
8: That was a great set. They came out, ran a shuffle cut for Rink, back pick for Rink to the block, and it was all designed to get him the ball on the block, and he's going to the line to shoot 2.
7: So Rink, who has 1-3 in the game and a goal at the rim at the free throw line, Rink is a 5-for-8 free throws coming into the game on through 3 games, hits this one.
8: The good news is that's Wagee's 2nd foul, so he's out of the game. Atuk back in.
7: Atuk is not the lane presence that Wagee is.
8: Probably has a little more of a perimeter game.
7: Yep, 2nd free throw not good by Mast. Rebounded by OU down the floor. Tuck's got the ball. Now the drive by Davis in the paint. The kick in the right corner. The pump fake. Pull up Jay. Baseline is up and good. Got the bounce, did Nigel Pack. He's got 11.
8: Got a good bounce there. We ran him off the 3-point line. I thought he missed that one, but it bounced straight up and came in.
7: 40-26, 14-point lead, Oklahoma. Hoiberg's on the right side of the floor. Guarded by Forsythe. Bounce pass deeper down the wing with it is Mass. Takes it in the paint over the left shoulder. Puts it up and no good. They crash the board. And Oklahoma comes down with a defensive rebound. They're just quicker.
8: Yep, we came back and ran the same play and got it inside again. Just missed that one.
7: Nigel Pack drives right past Buchtengel. The lob inside and the foul's called on Sanford, sending OU to the free throw line in the personage of Darion Reed.
8: Yeah, Pat got his shoulders by Bear K, and then we were outnumbered. They were going for the lob and probably actually a good foul to see if they can make free throws instead of get the dunk. Jamarcus re-enters. I think Rink Mask has to continue to be more aggressive. We're going to live and die with him. He's so talented. I just feel like he's not quite aggressive enough going to the basket and even taking some threes that he's turned down.
7: And he can't let what's happened so far get into his head. Free throw good by Reed.
8: Agreed. He's too mature and too seasoned of a player for that. Everything will come together for him if he just stays in there mentally.
7: All of a sudden, it's a 15-point lead, now 16 for OU on Darion Reed's two made free throws, 42-26. Wow, Huskers had climbed back to win the two at 25-23. And outscored, 17-1 since then? Something like that. Here's Hoiberg with the ball to Buchtonjil in the right corner. Spins in on the smaller pack. Puts it up, dunks it. Another Amigos dunk by Buchtonjil, recognizing the mismatch.
8: We've definitely gone to the post-up game, and it's paying dividends.
7: Buchtonjil with the dunk. OU with the basketball, four side fakes, drives right past Lawrence, lays it up and in. He hugged him too close and gave him his left hand.
8: Yeah, we're just having a tough time stopping them right now out of our rotations.
7: 44-28, Hoiberg with the ball, left-handed pass on the left side of the floor in front of the OU bench. Fights Sanford to Buchtonjil. Buchtonjil hands it off to Hoiberg. He drives the ball in a hand check, seventh team foul. I think it was on the ball, wasn't it?
8: Yep. Foul? Yep. Yep. Sammy should be shooting a one-on-one here.
7: So Reed picks up the foul.
8: I mean, you got to look at the scoreboard. 44 points with 5:48 left. You're looking at a 50-60 spot here in the first half. That's got to be unacceptable for our defensive staff.
7: Down 16 now, down 15 as Hoiberg makes the free throw. He's not missed yet. Hadn't taken many in this young season. 3 for 3. 44-29, his first point this afternoon. He went 7 for 10 from the floor against Maryland Eastern Shore. And was 5 for 6, I think, from the floor. Anyway, he makes both foul shots here. The important thing, 44-30. Down to 14 points the lead on Hoiberg's second point. Brown rifles a pass to Forsythe. Back to Brown left side, guarded by Hoiberg. Back to Forsythe right side, guarded by Lawrence. Drives the ball, dragged his pivot foot, no call. The kick out. The three on the way, no good. Rebound, Buchtonjil off the miss by Reed. Huskers with the ball, down 14. Here is Price Sanford with the ball, down to the baseline. Takes it in the paint, spins against Forsythe, puts it up, fouled, no call. Out of bounds off Forsythe, Nebraska's ball.
8: Good strong move, though. I like the aggressiveness. He took it down, and good strong move on the baseline.
7: Did you not think he was fouled?
8: I thought he might have got fouled there. But let's take it out of bounds and score anyway.
7: The Husker fans behind the basket thought so, and so did we.
8: They ran somebody out. They're escorting somebody out.
7: Inbounds pass with it as Bear K hands it off to Lawrence. Lawrence drives the ball, spins up top. Price over the defense and the layup. Good by Buchtonjil and a great find by Price Sanford.
8: Great pass and a really good post-up by Bear K, giving him a target hand, and he threw it right there.
7: He called for it. Price found him over the defense. No help again there. Here's a drive by Brown. The float and the dunk. He lobbed it above the rim, and it was dunked by Reed.
8: And they run that set. It's a step, what they call a step-up screen, post to guard, and then they run guys to the rim.
7: 46-32, and Hoiberg drives the ball as OU's fell asleep defensively after the make by Reed, and it's a 46-34, 12-point lead for Oklahoma. Nigel Pack with a basketball. Backs up toward the timeline. Lawrence has got him. Left sideline. Driving the ball inside, lost the handle, foul called on Nebraska, hitting the deck that time was Wonkwo. Rink into the ball game and out is Buchtonjil for a blow.
8: And Jamarcus has to go out because that was his second.
7: And Jacobson is in for him.
8: Not sure I wouldn't just ride out with Jamarcus here. He was just starting to get in the flow.
7: Wonkwo, free throw, no, rebound, Nesegian gives it up to Price. Sanford across the timeline, right side comes left. Sanford on the dribble, left sideline, Asijan. Asijan up top to Price, out near the timeline. Gives to Mast. cuts back, give and go, return pass, reverse layup, good with a left hand. Bryce Sanford keeping Nebraska in this puppy. He's got 13 points. Huskers close it within 10 at 46-36 and a timeout on the floor.
8: And offense isn't the problem. We're starting to flow on offense. We figured out that cuts and post feeds are opening this game up offensively. It's on the defensive end that we really got to start playing.
6: Oklahoma still controlling the pace of play in this one, up 10 with 4 minutes remaining before halftime. We have one more segment left in hour one of the show. We'll have that when Sports Nightly returns in just a few moments.
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6: Putting a bow on hour one of the show here on a Friday night, we're listening back to Nebraska men's basketball and their matchup with Oklahoma on November 15th, 2025. The Sooners are ahead 46-36 with 4 minutes to play in the first half. Back to the Sanford Pentagon now with Kent Pavelka and Jeff Smith on the call.
7: Back to a 10-point game.
8: I wouldn't be surprised to see another step-up screen come right here because we just didn't handle it. The post steps up from the free throw line, back picks for the guard, and then they run guys to the rim.
7: Asajan, Sanford, Jacobson, Hoiberg, and Mast on the floor for the Big Red. The drive inside, the kick outside, shot on the way, good again. This one by Brown.
8: And that's inside out from them, hitting their best shooter on an inside out paint touch.
7: He's in double figures with 10. There's a Siege and driving the ball down inside, kicked out of bounds. I think Mast may have hit it last, but they're going to say it was last hit by Utak.
8: Forsyth returns the game.
7: Utak leaves.
8: They've got three really good shooters on the floor right now with their three guards.
7: Husker's mighty small here. Inbounds pass, Hoiberg catches it, top of the circle, back inside. Jacobson has got Forsyth draped all over his back. He commits the foul, and so Jacobson at the line on a 1-1.
8: So they're setting a double staggered screen for the inbounder, and Jacobson slipped it because he saw they were switching. Really nice offensive play by Kale.
7: Kale with 2 points in the game. He had not shot a He had shot one free throw through three games coming into this one. It's 49-36, Sooners by 13. Jacobson, free throw, rims out, not good. Huskers 6-4-8 now from the foul line. Brown with the ball, walks it across the timeline. Faces up straight away from the basket. Looks left, dribbles right, dribbles left. Switch defensively. Drive inside to Davis, lost the handle, into the hands of Hoiberg, comes the other way, one against three. The trailer's Jacobson, another trailer is Sejan. Now it's Hoiberg driving the ball into the paint, kicks it out, and Price Sanford puts it up, misses it. Long three, no good, and Forsyth runs it down.
8: I still like that shot because Sam kicked it out from his drive, and it was a good look.
7: Forsyth, left side, extra pass. Nigel Pack steps in. Jacobson bit on the pump fake, missed the shot. They crash the boards. OU, another offensive board here. Nigel Pack has it, lost the handle out of bounds. Nebraska ball.
8: Good defense. They ran him off the three-point line twice because Pack is so dangerous. Good job by Cale Jacobson running him off the three-point line, and then Rink helped with his body and caused that turnover.
7: Jeff, we need a run here to end the first half of some sort.
8: We need to hold them scoreless the rest of the half for 3 minutes.
7: They've scored 49 points on 60% shooting, 44% from three. Across the line, Jacobson for the big red to Mast. Back to Jacobson, who came to it. Right side, Sanford got a good look. Got it! Another three ball. Sanford with 16 of Nebraska's 39 points.
8: Central Valley Ag 3, and Connor Asijan set a great screen on that play.
7: Forsyth with the ball. Left sideline deep. Now comes to Reed, takes it to the left corner. Ball out of bounds off Nebraska with 12 seconds left on the shot clock for the Sooners.
8: I feel a little more energy defensively. Just quicker closeouts, quicker recovery out of our rotations. We got to hold them scoreless here. Hold them to two more points this last 2 minutes and 27 seconds. Get down and guard.
7: Forsyth to throw it in the deep corner, left side of the floor. Two-handed over the head pass, inbounds to Davis, gives it back to Brown, comes to the right side. We got eight on the shot clock. Brown, guarded by two defenders, skips it right side. Davis to Brown, shoots the three over Hoiberg, missed it short. Rebound to Mast, into the hands of a siege in Nebraska, finally gets a stop.
8: Looks like we're finally playing with a lot of urgency and energy here on the defensive end.
7: 49-39, Nebraska down 10, big possession here. A siege in left elbow, puts it up, off the back of the rim, no good. It got a bounce off the backboard, but wouldn't fall. One and done to the Huskers on a quick shot in that possession. Brown, left side to Reed, drives it on Hoiberg, big against little. Down inside, high, low. Pump fake, Davis walked with it, no call. Missed the shot, rebound to Mast. Mast looks up the four. He finds Price Sanford. Sanford to Mast, shoots the three. Got it! He rings the bell on a big three. 49-42. The Huskers have cut it to seven. A minute and a half to go.
8: Here we go. Minute and a half. Just keep. They're still on 49.
7: It is Forsyth with the ball. Drives inside. We've got a player control foul. And Kelly Phelps took an extra half second to decide it was a charge.
8: I'm glad he decided it, though. Great job, Connor Asijan. He just got a huge defensive rebound two possessions ago, and that was a big charge right there he drew on him.
7: Huskers down seven. They've cut a 16-point lead to seven. Mast with the ball to Hoiberg. Up top left. Up top, shot by Sanford is short this time, and the rebound by Forsyth.
8: Just
7: OU comes the other way.
8: Just faded a little bit on that one.
7: Forsyth, high left side, chest pass right side, returns it left to Forsyth. Coming to it is Brown. Brown taken by Jacobson, drives him. They got a bump on Jacobson into the foul line. Goes Xavier Brown, and I think he's a pro.
8: Well, the thing about him is he's a three-level player. He shoots 50% from the three. He can drive it. He can shoot mid-range. That was a really good between-the-legs attack down the lane line, and Cale just couldn't quite get there quick enough.
7: Again, we're talking athleticism and skill, but it's just the athleticism factor, I think, has been the biggest one here in the first half.
8: Yeah, we've gone smaller to kind of match them and play a little quicker, and it's paid off. We've gone one big and then three littlers around them. Four, excuse me, if I can do my math.
7: Darion Reed, or Brown, rather, at the foul line makes the first. He's got a dozen now, and that extends the lead to 11 at 50 to, or excuse me, to 8 at 50 to 42.
8: And he's that 90% free throw shooter, so.
7: Xavier Brown had 19 and 4 against Pine Bluff earlier this week. Transfer out of St. Joseph's of Pennsylvania, makes both foul shots, as you would expect a 90% foul shooter to do. Wearing the neon orange shoes, as is Sam Hoiberg now for Nebraska here in this game, and Hoiberg takes the inbounds pass from Jacobson.
8: The great thing is we've got this down under 10 here. We've showed some resiliency.
7: Under a minute to go in the half. Mast with it. Comes left on the dribble. Hands it off to Price. Price drives it authoritatively down the right lane line. Looks for someone to throw it to. Pivots. Finds the cutting. Hoiberg. Hoiberg bumped. Saves it with a pass inbounds to Jacobson. 10 on the shot clock. Price has got it. Price Sanford on the hash mark right side. Guarded by Nigel Pack. Drives the ball. Defenders there. The help was there. But Price makes the layup, and the Huskers have closed it within seven again at 51-44. Price Sanford playing out of his gourd.
8: 18 first-half points for Price. One more stop, fellas.
7: His career high is 22. 14 seconds left to go. Nigel Pack with the ball. 1-4 set. He's got Hoiberg hugging him up defensively at the timeline. He drives him. Hesitation move. The drop step. Missed it. Rebound. Jacobson, a second to go. Fire it up, buddy. Too late. As the Huskers have rallied, though, to cut this puppy to 7 points at halftime.
8: That's a great finish on the half. We said at 3:30 they had to hold them scoreless. They held them to two from 49 to 51. But I think we showed some resiliency. I thought we made some in-game adjustments there those last 8 minutes and really played a pretty good competitive ball game there the last eight.
7: Absolutely did. Halftime in Sioux Falls. Oklahoma 51, Nebraska 44.
6: A high-scoring first half. Oklahoma in control, though, ahead by 7 at the break. That's going to do it for hour one of the show. We're listening back to Nebraska basketball versus Oklahoma from November 15th, 2025, from the Sanford Pentagon in Sioux Falls. We still have the entire second half of the game to listen to, and we'll do that when we return for hour two of Sports Nightly after the break. Come on back.
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18: ABC News, I'm Dave Packer. A deadly shooting rampage and an hours-long police standoff in Midland, Texas. It ended with a gunman who authorities say was a 45-year-old man named Victor Villarreal dead after a shootout with police. Mayor Lori Blong.
19: We do have 11 known victims at this time. There's at least one victim that is dead on the scene.
18: The senior administration official says that a potential deal with Iran includes reopening the Strait of Hormuz and ending the U.S. blockade. He also says that it, quote, leads to the dismantling of the Iranian nuclear program. An appeals court has rejected the Kennedy Center's effort to pause a court-ordered removal of President Trump's name from the building. A federal judge earlier today ruling that Trump's name should come off the Kennedy Center. Stocks were higher on Wall Street as SpaceX went public, making founder Elon Musk the world's first trillionaire. The Justice Department today clearing the way for a merger between Paramount and Warner Brothers. This is ABC News. Employees at an IRS office outside Atlanta are working from home until further notice, as their office deals with a major rat problem.
20: Atlanta IRS employee Kiawana Masterson is one of thousands of staff now working from home as the agency addresses the rat problem in the building. She says the situation inside the office is unbearable.
21: There is rat droppings, there is urine,